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0: 3-0 to Riley. He swings and pulls it foul into the Padre dugout.
1: And I like that matchup with Harris. We talk about it a lot on the broadcast, how skilled Michael is at hitting balls outside of the strike zone very hard. And that's where Rodriguez is landing that changeup, right at the bottom rail of the strike zone and below.
0: Adrian Morahone tossing in the Padre bullpen. 3-1 pitch, he missed. He was nowhere near with a sinker. That'll load him up. Eighth walk allowed by a Padre pitcher. That matches their season high. And now we have a balk. A balk has been called. And coming to the plate to score is Jarvis. Riley's going to go back to the... He's going to go back to the plate. So there was a balk called before the pitch was delivered. That makes it a 6-3 game. Olsen down to second. Watching a replay of Rodriguez. He didn't come set.
1: Not even close.
0: So now the count is still 3-1. It's a 6-3 game. Olsen is at second. 3-1. And he swings and misses 3-2. That run charged to Matsui. Count runs full, two down. Trying to keep the seventh inning alive. 3-2 pitch. Fouled off. That time spoiled a changeup. So a 6-3 game. Base hit could make it 6-4, but more importantly, it would extend the inning for Harris, who would represent the tying run. 3-2 pitch. And he swings and tips it into the mitt for strike three. And it's kind of weird. You look back on it thinking maybe it would have been better to have ball four instead of the balk.
1: Yeah, you think so.
0: But the Braves do get one run, one hit, a walk, a balk. And we go to the top of the eighth, 6-3 Padres.
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6-3 Padres. We go to the top of the eighth inning alongside Darren O'Day and our producer-engineer Jonathan Chadwick. Ben Ingram here with you. Braves picked up the one run there in the bottom of the seventh. But stranded one. Braves have stranded seven in the game. They've been out hit 11-3. Here comes Xander Bogaerts to lead it off. And the Yanmar strike out the side inning. J.R. Richie back to work. First pitch bounce foul on the left field line. Here in the Yanmar strike out the side inning of the Braves strike out the side in order. Our contestant Linda Burke will be the winner of a brand new Yanmar ZTR. Enter all season long.

0: Well, we're on to the bottom of the eighth. Padres lead the Braves 8-3. Walker Buehler started the game, went 5 2/3. Matsui, 2/3. Bradley Rodriguez, also 2/3 of an inning, on to pitch now. 27-year-old left-hander, flamethrower, Adrian Morejon. Fastball, average fastball, 99.5. So we will see triple digits here.
1: First pitch to Michael Harris. He swings and misses. That's sinker 99, 0-1 on Harris. Michael with a double back in the sixth inning. Then was left stranded there. Has his average at 301. Facing this tough left-handed customer, Adrian Morejon. Busts his bat, little floater out to second. Leap in the air by Cronenworth, and he brings it down. One out here in the eighth inning.
0: Well, I guess in positive, we are, Morejon is working here. And if you're going to lose a game, which if something doesn't change drastically, the Braves will, you like to get their top-end arms in and get them some work so that they're less likely to pitch again tomorrow and the next day.
1: And Morejon, a big weapon for them. There's a ball inside to Dubon. That sinker, 100.
0: Yeah, not only is it 100, he comes at the batter with his numbers pointing at them. So his back is turned, and you can't see the ball, so he hides it very well. Hard to pick up.
1: Dubon sends it down the right field line, and that'll be caught by Fernando Tatis. Now, what was he doing over there? He was hugging the line deep to right field, and he was there to rob a double for Dubon. And Dubon out there pointing to him said, "Why are you over there? Go back over there."
0: That's smart defensive positioning by the Padres. Dubon likes to wear out that right field line. He smoked that one. I can understand the frustration of not getting at least one or two bases out of that.
1: So two down here in the eighth. Joey Bart takes the ball 0-1 inside. Yeah, Mauricio is so used to wearing out that right field line. He's not used to looking up and seeing somebody out there within 30 feet of the line and making a catch like that. That'd have been an easy double out of Dubon. 1-0 pitch. Bart swings and misses over the top of a changeup. Tyler Kinley tossing in the Braves' bullpen. One low and in. Two balls and a strike.
0: Yeah, that hard sinker produces a lot of ground balls. Morejon, number one in the league in ground ball rate. 64% of his in-play outs come on the ground.
1: Yeah, well, that sinker, I believe it. He's been 99-100 with a sinker. 2-1 pitch misses high. He might be 102-103 with a sinker if he didn't have on the biggest necklace you've ever seen. Looks like the chain off a bicycle.
0: You don't own one of those? I think you'd look good in it.
1: If it helped me throw a sinker 99, I would. Here's a 3-1 pitch. There's a call strike, 3-2. Braves down to their final out here in the bottom of the eighth, trailing 8-3. They've been out hit 12-3. Morejon's 3-2. And a fly ball to left. Jace Bowen to his left. Positions his body under it. Makes a one-handed catch, and the Braves go down in order in the eighth. So eight down, we go to the ninth. 8-3 Padres.
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2: An 11th night of attacks. I'm Sue Guzman, Fox News. Another night of U.S. airstrikes against Iran is complete. Fox's Steve Harrigan has more from Tel Aviv.
3: CENTCOM saying that the strikes for tonight lasted at least 1 hour. The purpose of the strikes, once again, to try and degrade Iran's ability to attack shipping in the Strait of Hormuz. Iran was able to disable a Kuwaiti tanker inside the Strait of Hormuz in the past 24 hours. The crew had to evacuate off the coast of Oman. Also, they attacked a desalination plant inside Kuwait. So continuing to harass U.S. allies in the region. Instead of diplomacy, both sides warning that this war could get out of hand, could escalate further. In the White House today, President Trump saying the U.S. has been nice so far, but there have been much more severe options on the table that could happen.
2: Meanwhile, Iran's interior minister visited Pakistan in an effort to try and reignite the peace talks. U.S. military confirming that a third U.S. service member died in Friday's attack on a base in Jordan. He's been identified as 28-year-old Sergeant Angel S. Rammerstad of Ozone Park, New York. The president is pledging support for Lebanon following months of conflict between Israel and the Lebanese terror group Hezbollah. Today, he hosted the leader of Lebanon at the Oval Office.
4: During an Oval Office sit-down, the president revealed that he isn't just trying direct diplomacy by talking to other world leaders. He is willing to try direct diplomacy by talking to terror group leaders. And he revealed this in the context of a meeting designed to try to figure out how to stop the war between Israel and Hezbollah in Lebanon.
5: I would speak to Hezbollah, yeah. I speak to everybody. I'll speak to people that a lot of people think I shouldn't be speaking to, and things work out.
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7: Hey, I'm Tommy Wells from Kent's Drive-In on 329 East Hill Street in Thompson. But today, I want to talk to you about a restaurant. I could tell you Kent's has been around since 1963. I could tell you Kent's is celebrating 60 years in business. I could tell you Kent's is the oldest restaurant in Thompson. I could tell you Kent's is the best Southern cooking. I could tell you Kent's has fried chicken, club sandwiches, hamburger steaks, Phillies, catfish, fried chicken livers, and chicken fingers. 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I could tell you we have the best milkshakes and desserts. I could tell you that we cater. I could tell you my great-grandparents started Kent's and I'm the fourth generation serving delicious food throughout the CSRA. But why would I tell you all that when you could make the drive to Thompson and come see for yourself? We don't have it all, but we have an awful lot at Kent's, a Thompson tradition since 1963.
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0: Hey, I'm Tommy Wells from Kent's Drive-In on 329 East Hill Street in Thompson. But today, I want to talk to you about a restaurant. I could tell you Kent's has been around since 1963. I could tell you Kent's is celebrating 60 years in business. I could tell you Kent's is the oldest restaurant in Thompson. I could tell you Kent's is the best Southern cooking. I could tell you Kent's has fried chicken, club sandwiches, hamburger steaks, fillies, catfish, fried chicken livers, and chicken fingers. I could tell you we are dine-in or take-out. I could tell you we have the best milkshakes and desserts. I could tell you that we cater. I could tell you my great-grandparents started Kent's and I'm the fourth generation serving delicious food throughout the CSRA. But why would I tell you all that when you could make the drive to Thompson and come see for yourself? We don't have it all, but we have an awful lot at Kent's, a Thompson tradition since 1963.
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2: Latest Iran strikes complete. I'm Sue Guzman, Fox News. It was another night of U.S. airstrikes against Iran as hopes are starting to dim for a diplomatic solution to the conflict. Fox's Steve Harrigan with more from Tel Aviv.
3: The goal to limit or reduce the efforts of Iran to harass, target, and disable shipping in the Strait of Hormuz. That's CENTCOM's goal. Iran, on the other hand, has managed to disable yet another tanker, a Kuwaiti tanker, off the coast of Oman in that strait. Also, Iran hitting a Kuwaiti desalination plant, once again targeting the infrastructure of allies close to the U.S. in the region. As far as diplomatic efforts go, no sign of any progress, just the reverse. Both sides talking about a potential ratcheting up of events. President Tuff talking tough inside the White House, saying the U.S. has been nice to Iran so far, but there are much more options on the table.
2: U.S. military has confirmed the death of a third service member in last Friday's attack by Iran in Jordan, identifying her as Sergeant Angel Rapperstead of Queens, New York. President Trump pledging support for Lebanon following months of conflict between Israel and the Lebanese terror group Hezbollah.
4: During an Oval Office sit-down, the president revealed that he isn't just trying direct diplomacy by talking to other world leaders. He is willing to try direct diplomacy by talking to terror group leaders. And he revealed this in the context of a meeting designed to try to figure out how to stop the war between Israel and Hezbollah in Lebanon.
5: I would speak to Hezbollah. Yeah. I speak to everybody. I'll speak to people that a lot of people think I shouldn't be speaking to, and things work out.
2: That's Fox's Peter Doocy, and President Trump has approved an agreement reportedly with Saudi Arabia that could potentially provide the kingdom with uranium enrichment capability for its civilian nuclear program. The 30-year deal will reportedly be announced as early as Wednesday. 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
8: Warning Iran. I'm Ted Lindner, Fox News. President Trump warning of expanding U.S. strikes against Iran. Fox's Jared Halpern's got more from the White House.
9: Following a week and a half of daily airstrikes, President Trump warned Iran.
10: Honestly, they haven't seen anything yet. We've been nice.
9: During a meeting with Lebanon's president, President Trump told reporters the U.S. will soon hit Pickaxe Mountain, a suspected nuclear site where Iran is believed to have transferred centrifuges. At the same time, the president is pushing back on suggestions. Talks between the two countries are over.
10: You don't know what the dialogue is behind the scenes, that they want to meet desperately to try and end it because they're getting decimated.
9: But President Trump says unless Iran is ready to meet in a meaningful way, he has no interest. At the White House, Jared Halpern, Fox News.
8: New Jersey's governor blaming her predecessor for the registration of more than 6,000 non-citizens to the state's voter rolls. Fox's Eric Shawn with more.
11: Thousands of non-citizens were added to New Jersey's voter rolls because of a computer glitch. New Jersey's governor, Mikey Sherrill, says that a software error in the state's motor vehicle system led to about 6,600 people who are not citizens being registered as Garden State voters when they applied for a driver's license. And she's ordered the illegal voters be removed from the rolls.
12: It's unacceptable that no one in the previous administration brought this to light, demanded accountability, or took action when it happened years ago.
11: Well, the investigation says it found less than 400 of those who were improperly registered actually did vote. And of those 400, they were registered in all the parties. There were Democrats, Republicans, and unaffiliated voters.
8: And U.S. Representative Andy Biggs, a fierce ally of President Trump and former head of the House Freedom Caucus, winning the Republican nomination for Arizona governor. He'll face Democrat Governor Katie Hobbs in November. 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

0: 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This is WGAC.
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0: It's 26 after. Welcome back. You're with America in the Morning. A shocking scene at one of the world's biggest tourist attractions. Correspondent Charles de Ledesma reports a man stabbed and wounded two American tourists near the ancient Acropolis in Athens, Greece.
1: The assailant attacked a man and a woman, both Greek Americans, with a knife on a pedestrian street near an entrance to the Acropolis itself and near the entrance to the Acropolis Museum, which lies at the foot of the Acropolis Hill in Athens. Police say the woman suffered light injuries to the leg, while the man was more seriously hurt with wounds to the arm. The attacker was detained at the scene while the two victims were transported to the hospital by ambulance, authorities say. The identity of the attacker was not immediately clear, but police said he appeared to have been suffering from psychological problems. The attack did not lead to any closure to the sites, which continued operating as usual. I'm Charles de Ledesma.
0: There is pushback against the Trump administration in Washington that's coming from a very unusual source. Correspondent Ed Donahue reports on the Smithsonian's war of words with the White House.
2: The director of the Smithsonian National Museum of American History pushed back against a recent White House report that said its leadership cannot be trusted. The report described Anthea Hartig and other Smithsonian leaders as radical activists.
3: We unwaveringly attest that it does not fairly or accurately characterize the full body of work at the museum.
2: Hartig's testimony before a House committee comes after a report released on the 4th of July said the American History Museum doesn't tell history in a way that is inspiring and unifying. Tennessee Republican Tim Burchett agrees.
4: In the museum's current telling, history is just an ongoing power struggle between oppressors and the oppressed. Only the oppressed are celebrated, especially illegal immigrants.
2: The report is part of President Trump's efforts to reshape the stories of America told by cultural institutions controlled or influenced by the federal government. Hartig said the Smithsonian does not take sides in America's political debates. Ed Donahue, Washington.
0: America in the Morning for Wednesday, July 22nd, 2026 is produced by Jeff McKay. I'm John Trout. This is Westwood One.
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9: 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With Augusta's Morning News, here's Mary Liz Nolan.
10: Good morning. A 13-year-old boy was stabbed and held under the water until he drowned Monday morning at Strom Thurmond Lake in McCormick County. The South Carolina Law Enforcement Division was called to investigate the death of 13-year-old Daryl Lowry after his body was found at Modoc Shores around 7 a.m. An investigation revealed that Lowry was involved in an altercation at the boat dock with 17-year-old Landon Moore of Modoc and a 16-year-old boy whose name has not been released. During the fight, Moore allegedly stabbed Lowry. Investigators said Moore then caused Lowry's death by holding him underwater until he drowned. Authorities say Moore's in custody

0: Tennessee, as well as in Columbia and Pickens County, South Carolina. The 71-year-old Graham died unexpectedly at his home in Washington, D.C., July 11th from an aortic tear. A memorial service will be held in Washington July 28th, with services scheduled to be held the following day in Columbia and in the area where Graham grew up in Pickens County. Graham's sister, Darlene, will finish his current term in the Senate, and a special Republican primary for his seat will be held next month. Officials with Shepherd Community Blood Center continue to stress the need for immediate blood donations to offset an acute supply shortage across the CSRA. CEO Benjamin Pertel notes a dip in supplies is normal for the summer months, but he says they're dealing with the worst shortage they've had in 2 years.
1: There's always pockets where you may have a little more blood or a little less blood. Summers are always tough. Holidays are always tough. But this is the worst the shortage has been in more than 2 years. And we just need right now, the only thing stopping us is people taking that time and making that extra effort to come and donate.
0: You can roll up your sleeves at any of Shepherd's area locations, including 1533 Wrightsboro Road in Augusta, 4329 Washington Road in Evans, Hitchcock Plaza Shopping Center in Aiken, and on Meridian Drive in Grovetown. WGAC News Time, 533. The U.S. military says it completed the 11th night of strikes on Iran as attacks across the Middle East overshadowed diplomatic efforts to salvage an interim ceasefire deal that has collapsed. U.S. Central Command said the targets of the strikes into this morning included aircraft hangars and drone storage sites. The barrage came after President Trump telegraphed that strikes would be intensifying. Medicaid payments are being deferred in two states now.
2: The Department of Health and Human Services deferring over $1 billion in Medicaid payments to California and Minnesota, states the government says have been non-compliant over continued concerns of suspected fraud. Administrator for the Centers for Medicare and Medicaid Services, Dr. Mehmet Oz.
3: We're protecting American taxpayers, American patients, and the outrage, the anger that America feels crosses party lines on this issue.
2: HHS says a path to resolution is simple: to submit basic documentation showing the payments and medical services are legitimate. Jeff Manasso, Fox News.
0: Tanisha Warner is reportedly suing Malcolm Jamal Warner's mother, Pamela Warner, for $1.2 million in alleged unpaid prenup promises. Malcolm Jamal Warner allegedly agreed to provide Tanisha with financial payments, including a $1 million life insurance policy, $16,000 annual tax-free payments, funding from a Roth IRA, and a $5,000 monthly salary as per their prenup agreement. Tanisha claims she's owed over $1.2 million, including $1 million for the life insurance policy and over $50,000 for missed payments. From the WGAC 24-hour news traffic and weather center, it's now 535 and 77 degrees. I'm Mary Liz Nolan.
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5: Today, expect a humid day with a mix of sunshine and clouds, possibly leading to a thunderstorm in the area later this afternoon. The high will reach 94. Tonight, clouds will gradually clear, but it will remain humid with a low of 74. Tomorrow, anticipate mostly cloudy skies with a chance of a thunderstorm in some parts of the area during the afternoon. The high will once again be 94. For News Talk and Information, WGAC, I'm AccuWeather meteorologist Joe Lundberg.
4: 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It's clear. It's 76 this morning, 536. News Talk Information, WGAC.
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10: News talk, information, WGAC. It's Augusta's Morning News. 540, 20 till 6. Wednesday, July 22nd. That's Mary Liz Nolan over there. You heard from Joe Lundberg. You will hear from Ashley Brown. I'm John Patrick. Morning, ma'am.
11: Good morning to you.
10: Just making an observation.
11: Sure.
10: The last few mornings, the first newscast of the morning has begun with a child's age.
11: I know. Isn't it awful?
10: Yeah.
11: We have had some of the most unbelievably just awful stories about kids locally.
10: Yeah,
11: it's depressing.
10: It's like every morning.
11: Yeah.
10: Something, somewhere.
11: You just want to sit back and say, what's going on?
10: Yeah.
11: These poor children.
10: Yeah. Something I noticed. It begins with an age.
11: And nobody hates talking about it more than I do, know. I'll tell you. It's awful.
10: So, I'm distracted this morning. I was leaving this morning. I walk out of the apartment and I hear a kitty.
11: Uh-oh.
10: Loud. Sounding like they're inside.
11: It was up in a tree and you crawled up there and got it.
10: So I walked down the stairs and there was a little one in front of one of the neighbor's doors. And I quickly make the assumption, pretty kitty, doesn't seem like an outdoor kitty. So I knew the downstairs neighbor had a cat. I quickly make the assumption that somehow she has gotten out and she was just wailing trying to get back inside. So when I came down the stairs, she scooted up the stairs and I knocked on the door. I could hear a television and I knocked on the door. She's a server. She's a waitress. She works odd hours. Nobody came to the door. I don't know what that meant. So I've had to text Lisa and our other neighbor to just make them aware of it. Although I'm pretty sure since I didn't hear anything all night or while I was getting dressed, I think she started wailing when she heard somebody, when I came out from upstairs. So I say that to say, I don't think they're going to realize she's there just because she's crying, because I don't think she'll cry until they step outside.
11: I made
10: a note in the text. I think it's our neighbors. I don't know for sure. But try to not let her out. I'm not supposed to go home today for a while. But there's no way I can avoid, I just want to get back there at some point and not have her in the hallway and think that she's gone back inside somehow.
11: Our neighborhood every neighborhood, I think these days has their own little Facebook group, where the neighbors can say, hey, I found a dog.
12: Yeah.
11: Whatever. We've had so many of those lately. Oh, I've got a dog in my yard. It's not mine. Uh-huh. Here's what the dog looks like. These babies need to go home.
10: Yeah, I don't do well with this.
11: No.
10: She didn't look like she was an outdoor kid. She was, the door she was crying in front of was the neighbor's door, not the outdoor door. So, and she looks well cared for. And I know that there's a kitty in there because I've spoken to the kitty in the window. There's been kind of DoorDash deliveries of litter that I've taken inside. So terribly distracted.
11: John will not be okay.
10: No,
11: until he knows this kitty's taken care of.
10: I will
11: so
10: not.
11: Please.
10: I kind of want to go back home and just keep knocking on her door.
11: Well, go ahead. I'll keep talking.
10: Okay. Thank you.
11: Then you can come back when you find the kitties back home.
10: And I guess I'm going to want a text from Lisa and or our neighbor saying, no, there wasn't a kitty in. And that would make me think, okay,
11: she's gotten back inside.
10: Okay. I don't need this.
11: Poor John.
10: I don't need this.
11: This is stressful.
10: It's
11: very stressful.
10: Work ain't stressful.
11: Yeah.
10: The only time it's stressful in life is when I go to the dermatologist. This is how I stress. Oh, speaking of the dermatologist.
11: Oh, no.
10: No. I'm not being my best today. We were supposed to play the patch, some friends. And obviously, after I had my procedure and he didn't want me playing golf, I'm not going to play golf. Yeah, but I am going to go out there and ride in the cart while they play.
11: So it's only halfway bad.
10: Yeah.
11: He doesn't want you in the sun, period.
10: Probably true. Yeah. But I'll be in the cart. I'll be under the hood, under the top. I'll have my hat on. But I'm going to get back into the sun. He just doesn't, more than the sun, he didn't want all of the dust and dirt and stuff
11: that comes from
10: playing golf.
11: God, I'm so glad you're not my patient.
10: Oh, man. I'm so glad they don't listen.
11: They need to get up.
10: Yeah.
11: Yeah.
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12: Today will be humid with a mix of sunshine and clouds with a chance of a thunderstorm in the area later this afternoon. The high will reach 94 tonight. Expect clouds to break up with continued humidity and a low of 74. For news, talk, and information, WGAC, I'm AccuWeather meteorologist Joe Lundberg.
10: 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It's clear. It's 76. It's 546. 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
10: Okay. News talk information, WGAC. It's Augusta's morning news for your Wednesday. 5:50, 10 till 6. Markets were up yesterday. The Dow was up 385. The NASDAQ was up 329. Dow futures this morning, though, down around 150. Got a Powerball jackpot tonight, over half a billion bucks. 567 million at least. With Mary Liz and Joe, AB's coming up. I'm John. Mary Liz with a look at what we're following this morning.
11: The Richmond County Sheriff's Office is investigating an overnight fatal collision involving a pedestrian on Mike Padgett Highway. We'll have that story just after 6.
10: Okay. Well, it's been a minute, and it doesn't happen all the time, but it's happened a couple of times since I've been here. I got a text from Mary Liz yesterday.
11: Oh, we don't need to talk about that.
10: No, we don't.
11: No. That was just for your enjoyment.
10: Oh, we used to talk about that.
11: Yeah. It was a good one. It was a good haul. My shopping adventures. by black belt in shopping.
18: I had I known, I would have purchased some stock in Kohl's before. The length of the receipt.
11: That's why I sent it to you, because I figured you'd just get a chuckle.
18: How long it was.
11: Yeah. I think there were 21 things on there.
18: Was there anything at all purchased for Tom?
11: Most of it.
18: What?
11: I had one thing. One.
18: Oh, I thought it was all baby stuff.
11: Well, there were a few baby things on there. Most of it was for Tom. And probably the rest of it for my sister.
18: Okay.
11: And one pair of shorts for me.
18: Okay.
11: So there.
18: All right.
11: Yeah. Okay. So. I went in there for one thing.
18: Oh.
11: And 21 things later, I came out. So it was one of those things where, there was this extra percentage off and that's dangerous for me.
18: That's the reason she sent it, and that's the reason she has sent it in the past that mm-hmm. we didn't really clarify was there were a lot of discounts involved.
11: Oh, yes, there were. Yes, there were. Yeah.
18: I couldn't quite figure out with what they listed as discounts, maybe it was the percentage off, how you got to those savings. I guess maybe the clothes already were some sort of percentage.
11: Oh, yeah.
18: Off.
11: And then they had another 50% off, and then I had a coupon, and then I had some Kohl's cash.
18: Yeah, good.
11: Yeah.
18: They cast the wrong person as the Kohl's mom.
11: I think so. I should have been hired to do those commercials.
18: Mm-hmm.
11: Because it would be totally legit.
18: I got one once. That's the first one I've seen in a while. Maybe it's been a... Yeah, because you got to kind of stock up on the points, don't you? To really make that kind of happen.
11: No. Well, with the Kohl's cash, you mean?
18: Yeah.
11: So it's like every 50... I got some more yesterday.
18: Of course you did.
11: After you've spent $50, they'll give you 10.
18: Ah.
11: Yeah.
18: Okay.
11: So I had one of those, and then the nicest thing happened. Take this to heart, folks. You too could make somebody's day. I'm standing there checking out, and a lady walked up to me and said, "Here, could you use this?" She gave me her $10 in Kohl's cash because she was leaving and couldn't spend it and lived out of town.
18: Ah.
11: How nice is that?
18: That's very nice.
11: Yeah.
18: Mm-hmm.
11: If I could pry them out of my hands, I'd give them to somebody else, but they just stick. What can I say?
18: Okay.
11: But I did rack up yesterday. We're going on a cruise in the fall.
18: Mm-hmm.
11: And so that's why.
18: You're going to have shorts.
11: I got one pair of shorts.
18: It's like Lisa.
11: That's it. Yeah. But, and I had not intended to get anything for Tom, but I went, oh, he could use this and he could use this. And I got his whole wardrobe taken care of yesterday.
18: His whole cruise wardrobe.
11: Yep, sure did.
18: You scripted him, like they do at the tournament.
11: Well, I said, "Here are your things. You will like them." He actually did. He liked everything. So, and you can't go in a store without looking for the baby stuff. It just there's a magnet. It just draws you in.
18: So, are these? I guess maybe because of size and season, you're not getting Christmas things yet.
11: No, I would have if they had been on the clearance rack, like from last year.
18: Oh, okay.
11: I got to teach you how to shop.
18: No, you don't.
11: Yeah, I do.
18: No. I actually, yesterday, after our conversations that we had and the story we did about Kroger being, you know, the best store at which to shop.
11: Mm-hmm. As far as savings.
18: Price.
11: Yes.
18: Yeah. I did a little run to the new one.
11: Mm-hmm.
18: But got everything that I wanted and then some.
11: Yep.
18: See
11: how that happened?
18: And there were some things that I thought might be Publix specific as far as how they do things. That no, it was at Kroger also. I like the prepackaged Boar's Head cheese. And I thought I'm going to have to go to the deli counter and ask them. You know, the American cheese. No, there it was. Like, it's like they supply every grocery store.
11: Well, look at that.
18: Go figure.
11: Yeah.
18: All right.
11: Convenience.
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19: Today will be humid with a mix of sunshine and clouds, possibly leading to a thunderstorm in the area later this afternoon with a high of 94. Tonight, expect the clouds to gradually clear, remaining humid with a low of 74. Tomorrow is forecasted to be mostly cloudy with a chance of a thunderstorm in some parts of the area in the afternoon, reaching a high of 94. For News Talk and Information WGAC, I'm AccuWeather meteorologist Joe Lundberg.
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1: Iran is in a lot of trouble.
0: I'm Dave Anthony, Fox News. That's what Secretary of State Marco Rubio just told reporters in the Philippines after meeting with China's foreign minister.
5: They're facing hyperinflation, runaway inflation, high food costs. These are all pre-existing. They've all gotten worse. They've suffered a tremendous amount of damage to their military infrastructure.
0: Then, as Fox's Trey Yingst reports, it comes after an 11th night of American attacks.
6: Another night of heavy U.S. strikes hammered Iran. This time, the target list expanding. Reports indicate deeper strikes into Iranian territory as the United States works to secure the Strait of Hormuz. CENTCOM released a statement saying over the past 3 months, Iran has attacked more than 30 commercial vessels.
0: Oil prices, they're up again, more than 4%. WTI back to $88 a barrel, $20 higher than when July started. And the price at the gas pump has gone up 17 cents since last Wednesday. Or Secretary Pete Hegseth went to the Senate asking for a bigger budget.
7: $1.5 trillion is what the president seeks and what we need to defend the country.
0: But the hearing got testy at times.
7: Do you want radical Islamists to have a nuclear bomb?
8: I don't
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8: hear your speech because I have limited time.
0: Hegseth sparred with Senator Gene Shaheen and other Democrats critical of the Iran conflict. A congressman, maybe Arizona's next governor.
9: I was overwhelmed when I started seeing those vote totals come in. It's awesome.
0: Andy Biggs got more than 70% of the vote, beating fellow congressman David Schweikert. So Biggs will try to unseat Democratic Governor Katie Hobbs in November.
12: Another Trump-backed candidate, Mark Lamb, won the GOP primary to fill the seat of Congressman Biggs. Lamb, a sheriff, is on a trajectory to win in November as the state's 5th congressional district heavily leans Republican. And in the 1st congressional district, former NFL kicker Jay Feely won the Republican nomination to replace Swikert.
0: That's Fox's Madeline Rivera. On the Democratic side, Congressman Greg Stanton beat back a challenge from a progressive socialist. America's listening to Fox News.
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19: Today, expect a humid day with a mix of sunshine and clouds, possibly leading to a thunderstorm in the area later this afternoon. The high will reach 94. Tonight, clouds will gradually clear, but it will remain humid with a low of 74. Tomorrow, anticipate mostly cloudy skies with a chance of a thunderstorm in some parts of the area during the afternoon. The high will once again be 94. For News Talk and Information WGAC, I'm AccuWeather meteorologist Joe Lundberg.
10: Good morning. It's now 6 minutes after 6 o'clock. I'm Mary Liz Nolan in the WGAC 24-hour news traffic and weather center. A pedestrian was struck and killed overnight on Mike Padgett Highway just south of Marvin Griffin Road. The Richmond County Sheriff's Office says the pedestrian was reportedly in the roadway and hit by a vehicle just before midnight. The victim was pronounced dead at a local hospital. No other information has been released yet. A two-year-old Augusta boy is continuing to recover after allegedly being stabbed by his mother Sunday evening. Deputies found the child in a home in the 100 block of Pfister Court with an evisceration to the abdomen and a laceration to the neck. He underwent surgery that night and is reported now to be in stable condition. The child's mother, 29-year-old Veronica Strong Bouquet, is in custody charged with first-degree cruelty to children, aggravated assault, and possession of a knife during the commission of a crime. Investigators say Strong Bouquet has a history of family violence. A 13-year-old boy was stabbed, then held underwater until he drowned Monday morning at Strom Thurmond Lake in McCormick County. The South Carolina Law Enforcement Division was called to investigate the death of 13-year-old Daryl Lowry. His body was found at Modoc Shores around 7 a.m. An investigation revealed Lowry was involved in an altercation at the boat dock with 17-year-old Landon Moore of Modoc and a 16-year-old boy. His name has not been released. During the fight, Moore allegedly stabbed Lowry. Then investigators said Moore caused Lowry's death by holding him underwater until he drowned. Moore is now in custody, charged with Lowry's murder. President Trump plans to attend the dignified transfer of four U.S. service members recently killed in the Middle East.
11: The Pentagon said Sergeant Angel Rampersad was killed in action last week when Iran conducted airstrikes on the Jordan base housing American soldiers. Rampersad hailed from Ozone Park, New York, and had been previously listed officially as missing. This is the fourth American casualty within the last several days. Two others in Jordan, First Lieutenant Tyler James Feehan and Private Isabella Gonzalez, and one in Iraq, Sergeant Michael Emmanuel Swinton. The Pentagon is still investigating. Grinnell Scott, Fox News.
10: President Trump says Trump accounts could lift children out of poverty and help more Americans invest in the stock market, but some parents are still waiting for the money to arrive. He plans to speak at a high school in Georgia today promoting those accounts. They offer $1,000 to every child born during his second term. Those accounts went live July 4th. They can be open for any child under 18 with contributions from parents, relatives, and others. The money is invested in index funds and can be accessed at 18 for purposes such as education or buying a house. Some parents say they were told the money could take 4 weeks to arrive. Communities on the U.S. Gulf Coast distributed sandbags and closed beaches before Tropical Storm Bertha brings flooding and winds from the Florida Panhandle to Louisiana.
14: Tropical Storm Bertha is expected to remain a tropical storm as it moves through coastal southeastern Louisiana by Wednesday. Bertha will bring some impacts to southeastern Louisiana as well as Mississippi. Minor to moderate storm surge flooding, especially east of the Mississippi River. Strong gusty winds potentially leading to some isolated power outages and a few storms with some heavy rain. New Orleans anticipating about 1 inch of rain. Of course, you could get locally higher amounts. The heaviest of the rain expected to be further off to the south, right along the coast. The other story for New Orleans is the heat. Tuesday with a heat advisory. Wednesday, extreme heat warnings for much of Louisiana. The one thing that can stop that heat is the arrival of Tropical Storm Bertha with clouds and rain. In New Orleans, Marissa Torres, Fox Weather.
10: 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One traffic accident to report. 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
2: Today will be humid with a mix of sunshine and clouds, with a chance of a thunderstorm in the area later this afternoon. The high will reach 94 tonight. Expect clouds to break up with continued humidity and a low of 74. For News Talk and Information, WGAC, I'm AccuWeather meteorologist Joe Lundberg.
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1: All right. If you went through your work life kind of being one of those mentally strong people, nothing gets in your way, nothing slows you down, nothing stops you from getting done what you want to get done, as you get older, and maybe as you retire, ran across a list of things that mentally strong people stop doing as they get older. Okay? It still kind of serves them well. But these are things that if you are focused in that way, as you get older, one of the things you do is stop trying to please everybody. Constantly trying to satisfy everyone can become emotionally draining. There will always be someone who disagrees with your choices, misunderstands your intentions, wishes you had done things differently. So the mentally strong person is like, yeah, I don't need to please anybody anymore.
5: Can I ever get there?
1: I'm pretty much there, I think. I think I'm pretty much
5: I
1: there.
5: Wish.
1: Explaining every decision they make. Why'd you change careers? Why'd you move on? Why'd you stop seeing somebody? Mm. Earlier in life, people may feel pressure to provide a detailed explanation for every personal decision. Over time, mentally strong adults often become more selective about when an explanation is actually necessary. Sometimes a respectful no really is enough.
5: Please stop talking about me.
1: Comparing their timeline with everybody else's. Someone else bought a house earlier. Former colleague became more successful. A friend retired sooner. Another person seems healthier, wealthier, happier. Mentally strong people may still notice what others are doing, but they're less likely to use someone else's timeline as a measurement of their own worth. Done there. Can't go back and change anything. So, I'm okay with that. Holding on to relationships out of obligation. People change. Circumstances change. Sometimes friendships naturally become less frequent. Occasionally, a relationship becomes consistently stressful, one-sided, or emotionally exhausting. Mentally strong people do not necessarily cut others out of their lives at the first disagreement. Instead, they become more comfortable setting boundaries. And this will go to something else a little bit later. But I got none of that. I think it's one of the things later. Yeah. Replaying mistakes they cannot change. Yeah, can't do anything about that.
5: Well, nice to say that, but.
1: Well, yeah. but you can.
5: I know.
1: You just can't.
5: That doesn't mean if you
1: don't
5: if
1: do
5: you,
1: it again.
5: If you overthink everything.
1: Yeah.
5: Like I do. Then you just replay it.
1: Just don't do it again. You made a mistake. You know, don't dwell on it, but just learn from it. Learn by doing, as my friend says. Waiting for the perfect time. One of the most powerful lessons of aging may be realizing how rarely the perfect moment ever arrives. If you want to go do something, do it. Leap and the net will appear, as a friend of mine says.
5: Okay.
1: Worrying about things you cannot control. They let that go. That you can't. You got nothing you can do about that. Now you should worry about things you can't control, and you should control those things. I still like controlling things, but if you can't do anything about it, I mean, some of the best advice, and it is true. a small percentage of the stuff that we just worry about rarely happens.
5: Yeah, just stay in bed. Then you don't have to worry about any of this stuff.
1: Sounds like
5: Sounds like pull Lisa's the covers advice. Up over your head.
1: That does sound like Lisa.
5: Does it?
1: Oh, yeah. Here's AB. Here's some sports.
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6: Well, Manny Machado homered twice, and Fernando Tatis hit the longest home run of the season in the majors, 474 feet, as the Padres beat the Braves 8-3 last night at Truist Park. Those two teams are back at it again tonight at 7:15. The Augusta Green Jackets got a great outing from Davis Polo. The starting pitcher went 6 1/3 innings. Yeah, first six were scoreless. His longest outing as a pro. Augusta beat Salem 7-4. They're at Salem again tonight at 6:35. Also, the World Cup final numbers are in, and the matchup between Argentina and Spain. 60 million viewers in the United States took the game in. Big, big numbers there. Also, tonight, six games in the WNBA, including Caitlin Clark and the Indiana Fever hosting Connecticut. That's the final games before the All-Star game, which takes place Saturday in Chicago. 2020 Sports, Ashley Brown, 95.1 WGAC.
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1: All right. News Talk Information, WGAC. It's Augusta's Morning News. 6:22 now. Markets were up yesterday. The Dow was up 385. NASDAQ was up 329. Dow futures this morning down around 60 or so. Everybody's here. Mary Liz, AB, Joe, John, Mary Liz with a look at what we're following this morning.
5: Tragic accident overnight. A pedestrian struck and killed on Mike Padgett Highway. I'll have that story coming up at 6:30.
1: You know, I almost got into it with that list. One of the things, and I guess they never suffered fools, but one of the things that I was very conscious of doing and conscious in the last 15, 20 years, I ain't got no toxic people in my life, no negative people in my life. I don't want them.
5: Well, good for you.
1: I don't need them. Some of it has been organic. Some of it, they just kind of drifted away. And some of them I've been like, no.
5: Still looking for the bodies.
1: Yeah. I'm kind of like, no, I won't do it. I won't. I don't need it. I don't want it. There's nothing good going to come from that. And then, interestingly, I think on the other side of that, and I've said a lot that most of my friends are older than me. Just the opposite. Most of them are people with that I look up to. That I, you know, I've said one of my friends is my conscience. Kind of always keeps me North Starred, but I don't want that.
5: Oh, who does?
1: I don't. There's
5: but good for you that you can compartmentalize
1: I mean, we're not going to name names here, but do you think you've got some toxic friends that you just
5: not anymore?
1: Yeah.
5: No.
1: Yeah, I don't need the negativity. I don't want the negativity.
5: We've all been down that road, though.
1: Yeah. Yeah.
5: And of it just organically takes care of itself.
1: Yeah. It's interesting to me. I was going to say funny. It's interesting to me how you react to that through your life. Sometimes you don't realize it. You know, sometimes you don't realize that somebody is that way. They're just that way. That's who they are. And you just kind of accept it. And you fight the fact that, you know, if that's who they are, then I should accept who they are. I can't try and change them, shouldn't try and change them. But then I got to a point where I'm like, I don't want them. I just, no, you know, go have your life. Go be toxic. You know, it's kind of like, the people who comment on things, you know, behind a mysterious keyboard.
5: Right.
1: I got no time.
5: No, I don't like that kind of stuff at all.
1: No, just come on.
5: People can be bullies to the nth degree when they are anonymous on Facebook.
1: Well, just,
5: you know,
1: find something nice. You know, stop complaining and do something to fix it.
5: Yes. Today, let's all be nice. It's Be Nice Day. There's no prize involved. And just be nice.
1: And let's not throw cell phones at people on stage.
5: Okay. Always. We should start with that one.
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2: Today will be humid with a mix of sunshine and clouds, possibly leading to a thunderstorm in the area later this afternoon with a high of 94. Tonight, expect the clouds to gradually clear, remaining humid with a low of 74. Tomorrow is forecasted to be mostly cloudy with a chance of a thunderstorm in some parts of the area in the afternoon, reaching a high of 94. For News Talk and Information WGAC, I'm AccuWeather meteorologist Joe Lundberg.
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2: Good morning. A pedestrian was struck and killed overnight on Mike Padgett Highway just south of Marvin Griffin Road. The Richmond County Sheriff's Office says the pedestrian was reportedly in the roadway and hit by a vehicle just before midnight. That victim was taken to a local hospital and pronounced dead. So far, no other information has been released. The Columbia County Sheriff's Office is mourning the loss of retired officer Johnny Whittle. He is the brother of Columbia County Sheriff Clay Whittle. He was retired from the Columbia County Sheriff's Department 2 years ago. He had served as captain of transportation and court services there for decades. Whittle died Monday evening after a long battle with cancer. There will be a celebration of life service tomorrow at West Acres Baptist Church in Evans. Visitation is at 10 a.m. followed by the service at 11. Private donors set another record for giving to the University of Georgia last year. Nearly 70,800 donors contributed $324.5 million to support students, faculty, and school initiatives. It was the third straight yearly record for private gifts to the Athens School, providing scholarships for more than 10,000 students. Donations included a more than $20 million gift for the UGA School of Nursing and more than $9 million for scholarships for students in the new School of Medicine that welcomes

0: July, early August, and so they need Congress to intervene if they're going to keep going. What we understand right now is that they're basically robbing the operations and maintenance budgets to keep the war going. They're going through a lot of munitions with the ongoing airstrikes that have really ramped up in the last 10 days. The last time that the Pentagon held a press briefing and took questions from the Pentagon press corps about the war was May 5th. That's over 2 months ago.
1: The House has moved to head off a potential government shutdown before this fall's critical midterm elections. Republicans yesterday muscled through a bill to fund the federal government through December 4th. The deadline for action is more than 2 months away, but House GOP leaders are not leaving to chance a possible shutdown, souring the mood of voters just before they go to the polls. Republicans said work on annual spending bills will continue, but that funding the government temporarily would help lawmakers avoid a repeat of last year. U.S. Representative Andy Biggs has won the Republican nomination for Arizona governor. Biggs is a fierce ally of President Trump and a former head of the House Freedom Caucus. He'll take on Democratic Governor Katie Hobbs in the fall. Biggs was endorsed by Trump and aims to unite the parties. Now, both parties had contested primaries yesterday for the first congressional district, a battleground for congressional control. WGAC News Time 6:34. The View's Sunny Hostin is catching some flack for doing a little name dropping while trying to defend her son to police.
2: The View host Sunny Hostin is seen in newly released police body camera video reminding officers that she is a former federal prosecutor after her son stopped by police for trespassing.
3: I'm a former federal prosecutor.
4: Yeah.
3: He knows. He's a Harvard grad who teaches fourth grade geometry to 6 kids.
4: God bless.
2: The video obtained by Fox News Digital captured the TV host urging officers to cut him a break and telling them she co-hosts the ABC show, which sparked reaction online from conservatives calling Hostin a hypocrite for using her celebrity to get her son out of trouble. Gabrielle Hostin was stopped for trespassing on Metro North Railroad property at the station in New Rochelle, New York, and is due in court July 31st. Michelle Polino, Fox News.
1: 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Another traffic accident to report. 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From the WGAC 24-hour news traffic and weather center, I'm Mary Liz Nolan.
5: All right. Thank you, ma'am. 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
6: Today, expect a humid day with a mix of sunshine and clouds, possibly leading to a thunderstorm in the area later this afternoon. The high will reach 94. Tonight, clouds will gradually clear, but it will remain humid with a low of 74. Tomorrow, anticipate mostly cloudy skies with a chance of a thunderstorm in some parts of the area during the afternoon. The high will once again be 94. For News Talk and Information WGAC, I'm AccuWeather meteorologist Joe Lundberg.
5: All right, thanks, Joe. It's clear, 75 degrees now, 6:35, News Talk and Information, WGAC. 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
8: Well, the numbers are in for Sunday's World Cup final between Argentina and Spain. A massive viewership of 60 million in the U.S. watched that championship final, in which Spain captured their second World Cup title in their history. Last night, the Atlanta Braves fall to the Padres 8-3. Manny Machado hit two home runs. Fernando Tatis hit the longest homer in the majors this year, 474 feet. Ironically, he beat Atlanta's Drake Baldwin, who had the previous long of 473. Those two teams will play again tonight at 7:15. Also in minor league action, the Augusta Green Jackets on the road at Salem. They get the win 7-4. Davis Polo, longest start of his pro career. His first six innings were scoreless. He gave up a run in his first run in the seventh. He went 6 1/3. Again, the Green Jackets get the win. They're back at Salem tonight. First pitch for that one will be 6:35. And also tomorrow night on the Thursday Night Huddle, we'll preview two more high school teams. Sean Tiernan of the Greenbrier Wolfpack will join us, as well as head coach Lemuel Lackey of Silver Bluff. 2020 Sports, Ashley Brown, 95.1 WGAC.
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10: Okay. News talk, information, WGAC. It's Augusta's Morning News. Good morning. 6:43 now, 17 till 7. Lib is sports. Mary Liz, AB, and John. Just following up on AB's reporting. I'm stunned that 60 million people watched the final of the World Cup. I didn't see that number coming at all. That's 60% of a Super Bowl.
11: Yep. That's a lot of people.
10: Yeah, I mean, I get that it's, you know, the world's game. It's what the world pays attention to. And maybe I underestimated that because my thought was, you know, if we're not playing for anything, who's watching?
11: Yeah, apparently that was not the case.
10: That was not the case.
11: Nope.
10: I was listening to a podcast last week where they were doing an over-under on 30 million. And I think one was over, you know, one person took over, one person took under. Well, crush that. 60 million people watching that thing Sunday afternoon.
11: Well, you know what's going to happen next time we have the World Cup games. A 30-second commercial will cost $8 million,
10: yeah.
11: Just like the Super Bowl.
10: Yeah. I don't know where it goes in 4 years. I think the women are next year. And I'm not sure where that is. And again, I'm not sure where the World Cup goes in.
11: Maybe we need to watch. Everybody else is.
10: Everybody else is. Speaking of ratings, Caitlin Clark. Indiana Fever's July 15th game, so last Wednesday night's game against the Golden State Valkyries, averaged 1.14 million viewers, according to USA Sports, the most watched WNBA game in U.S. sports history, USA Sports history, beating the record that Clark and the Fever set a week earlier. This is the third time that Clark and the Fever averaged at least a million viewers on USA Sports. By the way, I think this was a 10 o'clock start to this game. July 8th game against the Los Angeles Sparks. Oh, no, that was that game. It was impressive because it averaged a million viewers across the USA Network despite tipping off at 10 o'clock. It became the first WNBA game with a 10 o'clock start time to reach a million viewers. Again, and for some reason, we said this when it happened. I don't understand what they're doing to Caitlin Clark. I don't understand.
11: And I'm almost wondering. I mean, she's a phenomenal athlete, but there are others, you know, like Sophie Cunningham.
10: Yeah.
11: Angel Reese. Mm-hmm. There are a lot of women really making a name for themselves in professional basketball these days. I think a lot of attention watching these Caitlin Clark games. People are tuning in to watch to see what in the world are people doing to Caitlin Clark.
10: It's one of the way I feel. I mean, this is the goose.
11: The athletes.
10: This is the goose.
11: Well, and the referees themselves too are just getting chastised for not making some of these calls.
10: I don't understand it.
11: I don't understand it either. Other than is it just pure jealousy?
10: I mean, I don't know.
11: There's got to be some of that.
10: Yeah, there's a ton of reasons that you read about, whether it's that, whether it's racial, whether it's, you know, that she's straight and a lot of the league, they say, isn't.
11: I guess it's no one thing.
10: It's not a bunch.
11: The poor girl.
10: I mean, the things that she
11: must have to give herself one heck of a pep talk before she goes out for every single game.
10: I don't know, but whatever they have and whoever is watching and these million people is because of her.
11: Yeah.
10: They would not be having this if she wasn't. And I've heard, you know, sports talk shows saying she's not the best player in the league. I get that. But she's the one that people want to see.
11: Mm-hmm. Well, I think initially, even when she was still in college, she was just kind of like the breath of fresh air out there playing in a women's sport. And now it's just brutal.
10: I don't get it.
11: How she does it, I don't know.
10: I don't get it. 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
12: Today will be humid with a mix of sunshine and clouds, with a chance of a thunderstorm in the area later this afternoon. The high will reach 94 tonight. Expect clouds to break up with continued humidity and a low of 74. For news, talk, and information, WGAC, I'm AccuWeather meteorologist Joe Lundberg.
10: All right. It's clear and 75 degrees now. It's already 647. Don't run late. News, talk, information, WGAC.
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10: All right. News talk information, WGAC. It's Augusta's Morning News on a Wednesday, 6:52 now. Markets yesterday were up. The Dow was up 385. The NASDAQ was up 329. Dow futures this morning, down around 60 or so. Austin's coming up in 30 minutes. His morning commentary, what's on his mind with Mary Liz, Joe, AB, and John. Mary Liz with a look at what we're following this morning.
11: Shepherd Community Blood Center's making another urgent appeal for blood donations. I'll have that story just after 7.
10: You know, I meant to mention this a couple of days ago, and I'm not trying to get on soapbox. I'm not trying to preach. It's just frustrating to me. At the dermatologist's last Friday, there were 3-4 couples in there with me, so 8 people or so. And one of them, one of the couples, talking to their grandchild on the phone, on the speaker. Mm. Now, grandchild was adorable. Did you, Grammy have a Band-Aid? I mean, the little one was adorable. But I know that older folks through the years have railed against things changing. You know, Elvis and the Beatles and drugs and the way people dressed and cover up. I get it. We gotta stop talking on the speakerphone in public.
11: I know. I don't get that. I've never understood that. I don't want to be the person who's being heard by everybody.
10: Yes.
11: What if I want to talk about John Patrick?
10: I know.
11: You know, everybody else is hearing my conversation.
10: Something's going to go horribly wrong
11: exactly.
10: In a heartbeat.
11: But no, I don't like that either. Please take it off speaker.
10: I am, get off my lawn. There's that. There's, you know, people who are in checkout lines and maybe they have their AirPods in. Maybe they're speaking on the phone. But
11: do you know how much the cashiers hate that?
10: Oh.
11: Ooh.
10: Yeah. Just stop for a second.
11: They're trying to ask you a question and you're busy talking on the phone.
10: Yeah. Mm. And then I'm sure you give them hey, I'm on the phone.
11: Yeah, really? Just tell me how much I owe.
10: I at first, you know, when you go to the post office, there's a little bit of, there's a sign, and there are more signs like this in various businesses. You know, please don't use your phone while doing business or standing in line. And the first time I saw that, I was kind of like, oh, that's kind of, now I completely understand.
11: But it's a shame we have to put up a sign to tell people not to do that.
10: Now, I will say this, spirit of full disclosure, by myself in a room, I understand and I enjoy the convenience of the speakerphone, but I'm by myself in a room. I'm not in public. There's no one else that can hear this. So I get the convenience. And again, you know, when this was going on at the doctor's office, because I am the way I am, there was a part of maybe they're hard of hearing. You know, maybe they don't hear very well.
11: Well, put it up to your ear.
10: Well,
11: you
10: maybe
11: can
10: they
11: hear
10: don't.
11: Better.
10: Yeah, maybe they don't hear that well. When it's up to their ear, I don't know. But I just, the amount of people doing it is very
11: it's
10: alarming.
11: It's bad.
10: It's very alarming.
11: Yes. The rest of us do not want to hear your conversations.
10: No.
11: Yes.
10: You know, in my previous life, my mother-in-law had a great phrase, which was, after me, you come first. And that's the way I think these people are. You know, after me. No, I'm on the phone here. Can't you see I'm on the phone?
11: Exactly.
10: What about everybody else? Mm-hmm. Well, after me, you come first.
11: We'll just start going to no phone zones. How's that?
10: I don't know. Again, I'm not trying to be preachy.
11: John, that's today's version of Get Off My Lawn.
10: Yeah, Weather on the Fives, brought to you by RCS Roofing, rcsroofing.net, where they nail it every time.
12: Today will be humid with a mix of sunshine and clouds, possibly leading to a thunderstorm in the area later this afternoon with a high of 94. Tonight, expect the clouds to gradually clear, remaining humid with a low of 74. Tomorrow is forecasted to be mostly cloudy with a chance of a thunderstorm in some parts of the area in the afternoon, reaching a high of 94. For News Talk and Information WGAC, I'm AccuWeather meteorologist Joe Lundberg.
10: All right. Clear skies, 75 degrees now, 4 till 7. News Talk, Information, WGAC.
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6: Bombing Iran for an 11th straight night. I'm Dave Anthony, Fox News. Further putting the ceasefire and negotiations in the rearview mirror.
29: The president always prefers to negotiate and reach a deal on these things.
1: And we prepare willing to do that. We've tried to do that now for a year and a half, but we're also not going to sit by and let ships be blown up or Americans be attacked.
2: Secretary of State Marco Rubio speaking this morning in the Philippines. He says they have to keep the Strait of Hormuz open, but Fox's Trey Yingst reports.
3: The strait remains largely at a standstill with just three commercial vessels passing through on Tuesday, according to Kepler Shipping data. The other area of focus remains on Iran's nuclear program that President Trump says will be targeted in the days ahead.
4: Normally, I wouldn't say that. If I thought they could do something about it, I would never say that. But we'll be hitting that area pretty soon, and very heavily.
2: Oil prices keep rising back up, more than 3%. Gas is up again today, too. The price at the pump, 17 cents higher than a week ago. War Secretary Pete Hegseth went to the Senate pushing for new military funding, and it got testy.
5: You don't have a strategy. You don't have a long-term plan to actually win this war. Win the war.
2: Senator Gary Peters among the Democrats who sparred with Hegseth.
5: When will you show
7: leadership? Why don't you show some leadership and stand up to your fellow Democrats who won't fund the troops, who stand and play partisan politics while you don't give us the money?
2: The ex-Venezuelan leader captured by the U.S. in January, Nicolas Maduro, who calls himself a political prisoner, returns to court today in New York City.
8: Alongside his wife, Celia Flores, for a pretrial hearing in his federal drug trafficking case. Today's hearing is expected to involve discussions around evidence, discovery, future motions, and possibly set a trial. Date.
2: Fox's Ashley Strohmeyer, a congressman, wins a chance to become a governor.
13: Let's make this the year that we turn Arizona red again.
2: Yes. Andy Biggs beat fellow Congressman David Schweikert in the Republican primary and will try to unseat Democratic Governor Katie Hobbs in November. Another Trump-backed candidate, Mark Lamb, won the GOP primary to replace Biggs. 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
12: Today, expect a humid day with a mix of sunshine and clouds, possibly leading to a thunderstorm in the area later this afternoon. The high will reach 94. Tonight, clouds will gradually clear, but it will remain humid with a low of 74. Tomorrow, anticipate mostly cloudy skies with a chance of a thunderstorm in some parts of the area during the afternoon. The high will once again be 94. For News Talk and Information, WGAC, I'm AccuWeather meteorologist Joe Lundberg.
0: Good morning. It's now 6 minutes after 7 o'clock. I'm Mary Liz Nolan in the WGAC 24-hour news traffic and weather center. A 2-year-old Augusta boy is continuing to recover after allegedly being stabbed by his mother Sunday evening. Deputies found the child in a home in the 100 block of Pfister Court with an evisceration to the abdomen and a laceration to the neck. He underwent surgery and is now reported to be in stable condition. The child's mother, 29-year-old Veronica Strong Bouquet, is now in custody, charged with first-degree cruelty to children, aggravated assault, and possession of a knife during the commission of a crime. Investigators say Strong Bouquet has a history of family violence. Officials with Shepherd Community Blood Center continue to stress the need for immediate blood donations to offset an acute supply shortage across the CSRA. CEO Benjamin Pratell notes a dip in supplies is normal for the summer months, but says they're dealing with the worst shortage in 2 years.
10: There's always pockets where you may have a little more blood or a little less blood. Summers are always tough. Holidays are always tough. But this is the worst the shortage has been in more than 2 years. And we just need right now, the only thing stopping us is people taking that time and making that extra effort to come and donate.
0: You can roll up your sleeves at any of Shepherd's locations, including Augusta, Evans, Grovetown, and Aiken. A Louisville woman has been told she stands to face charges in connection with the death of her 2-year-old son in Kissimmee, Florida last week. Braden Tennyson was accidentally shot and killed by a 4-year-old family member who found an unsecured gun while the two boys were waiting in the car. Authorities say the gun belonged to Braden's mother, 37-year-old Shaquilla Tennyson. Florida authorities have reportedly notified Tennyson that she faces a felony charge of culpable negligence in connection with her son's death. Officials say chronic absenteeism was down in Georgia schools during the last academic year. The Georgia Department of Education says the 17.7% rate is a post-pandemic low and continues a 5-year trend. Last year's rate was 2% lower than the previous year and down 6% from the post-pandemic high of nearly 24% during the 2021-22 school year. WGAC News Time, 8 minutes after 7. Not exactly what you expect to find in a shipment of bananas from Ecuador.
11: Officials say about 1,700 pounds of extremely pure cocaine was discovered inside a refrigerated shipping container that arrived in Italy from Ecuador. The drugs were divided into 650 packages and concealed among pallets of bananas. Investigators say the shipment could have brought in an estimated 250 million euros on the street. The massive seizure follows a similar cocaine bust in Texas just weeks ago, where more than 1,100 pounds of the drug was found hidden in a tractor trailer carrying cabbage. Ted Lindner, Fox News.
0: New Jersey's governor says about 6,600 people who indicated they were non-citizens were nonetheless registered to vote in the state because of a motor vehicle commission system error. Democratic Governor Mikey Sherrill announced the problem yesterday. She says that from June of 23 to June of 24, before she was in office, people who indicated they were not U.S. citizens on a voter registration keypad were registered to vote anyway. And a new documentary about Charles Manson's granddaughter is coming to Hulu.
15: Los Angeles native Sophie Maddox's emotional journey from young actress with a dream to someone in pursuit of the truth is at the core of a new Hulu documentary, My Grandfather, Charles Manson. The 26-year-old digs into a closet full of family secrets after her father reveals that his biological dad was the notorious serial killer.
16: I've always been the kid with her head screwed on right.
17: And then you find out your grandfather's Manson.
16: How could my blood do something so atrocious?
15: The doc follows Maddox as she goes on a journey, retracing Manson's past, even sitting down with former Manson family members to learn the truth about her grandfather, Michelle Polino, Fox News.
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7: Today will be humid with a mix of sunshine and clouds with a chance of a thunderstorm in the area later this afternoon. The high will reach 94 tonight. Expect clouds to break up with continued humidity and a low of 74. For news talk and information, WGAC, I'm AccuWeather meteorologist Joe Lundberg.
6: All right, thanks, Joe. It's sunny, 74 now, 716. News talk and information, WGAC.
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12: 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Unbelievable. 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
12: I've seen a lot of audacious, bold behavior in the years that I've covered politics in the Augusta area. The move last night by Sheriff Alfonso Williams down in Burke County to establish a GoFundMe page for his legal defense on bribery charges, federal bribery charges, is, again, one of the boldest moves I've ever seen. I just read through his GoFundMe request. He's looking for $375,000. It's quite a lengthy diatribe that he posted, written by himself, I would imagine, where he talks about defending himself against the legal charges against him, asking his supporters and his friends to stand with him as he has stood for the community all these years. Interesting, the entire manifesto that Alfonso writes, he doesn't use the word innocent. He doesn't deny the charges. He simply says he must defend himself against the charges. Folks, again, one of the strangest things I've ever seen. Look it up. I'm not going to share the GoFundMe page, and he may get into trouble for even attempting something like this. I don't quite know how that works for GoFundMe policies, but anyway, fascinating conversation this afternoon. I'm sure we'll be having it. And Alfonso Williams needs your help. As of this morning, I think $750 has been collected. He's trying to get $375,000. I just can't imagine it. To my knowledge, I can never remember any of this going on for Ed McIntyre or Charles Walker or Robin Williams or Linda Shrinko. None of those folks ever begged the public to help them with their legal defense money. That's incredibly strange. Oh, well. And neither did President Trump either. Stay tuned. More on this afternoon. Quite the move by Sheriff Alfonso Williams. And that's come at him. Austin Rhodes, 95.1 FM News Talk, WGAC.
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15: Well, the Braves take one on the chin last night, losing to the Padres by a final count of 8-3. Manny Machado homered twice, and Fernando Tatis hit a 474-foot bomb, the longest homer of the season this year in the big leagues. Those two teams will play again tonight at 7:15. The Augusta Green Jackets winners last night, 7-4 on the road at Salem. They'll play at Salem again tonight at 6:35. Full slate of games tonight in the WNBA, including Caitlin Clark in Indiana hosting Connecticut. Final tune-up or final regular season games before the All-Star game on Saturday in Chicago. Also, you Georgia Bulldog fans don't want to miss this one. The big Greater Augusta Bulldog Club annual kickoff meeting will be Tuesday, August 11th at First Baptist Church, honoring Mark Richt. That's right. That'll be a big special night. Dinner will be served at 5:30. The program starts at 6:30. 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You can get tables as well. 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
7: News, talk, information, WGAC. It's Augusta's Morning News, Wednesday morning, 7:22 now. Markets were up yesterday. The Dow was up 385. The NASDAQ was up 329. Dow futures this morning, though, down around 100. Powerball jackpot tonight's $567 million. Good luck on that. Mary Liz, Joe, AB, and John. Mary Liz with a look at what we're following this morning.
17: An accident is under investigation in Richmond County after a pedestrian was killed late last night. I'll have that story coming up at 7:30.
7: So I was talking earlier about people on their speakerphones and irritating me and then decline of Western civilization. I should be more concerned about this. The story that's out today about 30% of us shoplifted last year.
17: I saw that story.
7: What?
17: Give it back, John. Whatever it was.
7: 24% shoplifted in 2024, saying there's a financial strain caused by inflation. The research, which was conducted by LendingTree, revealed the majority of shoplifters cited affordability concerns, economic challenges as the main reasons for their thefts, often targeting food and personal hygiene products. Respondents were more likely to steal from Walmart, Family Dollar, Amazon Fresh, Kroger, clothing, personal cart items, personal care items being the popular choices.
17: What are we doing?
7: I don't know.
17: That's a huge number.
7: Yeah, 30%.
17: I was shocked, too, when I saw that.
7: 3 out of 10 are shoplifting. And if those are the items being lifted, then, yeah, it's not like people are, you know, tennis shoes or something. It's stuff they need.
17: We had the local shoplifter. I'll never forget. This was it last year or the year before. I believe it was a Kroger store. And he stuffed his pants with, I think it was crab legs.
7: Well, because, I mean, who wouldn't?
17: Who would notice something like that?
7: Crab leg, you're just happy to see me.
17: I knew that was coming. But that's really bad.
7: I mean, yeah, of all the things.
17: Crab legs in your pants.
7: Honey, I'm going to go get some crab legs. You want anything? Wear your big pants.
17: Okay, so let's digest this one. Dissect it, not digest. So what was he going to do without like a pot of boiling water to fix those things? It's not like shoplifting a package of bologna that you could just rip open and eat because you don't have any.
7: No, you're going to fire up the water and cook the crab legs. Honey, I'm getting crab legs. You want anything? While I'm at the store, texting her.
17: And then,
7: hey, I got my big pants if you need anything.
17: And then does the store want them back?
7: No. No.
17: Crab legs for everybody.
7: Yeah, exactly. Yep. You get a crab leg. You get a crab leg. I don't want one. 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
18: Today will be humid with a mix of sunshine and clouds, possibly leading to a thunderstorm in the area later this afternoon with a high of 94. Tonight, expect the clouds to gradually clear, remaining humid with a low of 74. Tomorrow is forecasted to be mostly cloudy with a chance of a thunderstorm in some parts of the area in the afternoon, reaching a high of 94. For News Talk and Information WGAC, I'm AccuWeather meteorologist Joe Lundberg.
7: Sunny, 74 degrees, 726. 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
2: Good morning. A pedestrian was struck and killed late last night in Richmond County. The sheriff's office said it happened just before midnight, just south of Marvin Griffin Road on Mike Paget Highway. The pedestrian was reportedly in the roadway and was hit by the vehicle and pronounced dead overnight at a local hospital. So far, no other information has been released. Memorial services for the late Senator Lindsey Graham have been announced. They'll be held next week in Washington, D.C., as well as in Columbia and in Pickens County, South Carolina. The 71-year-old Graham died unexpectedly at his home in Washington, D.C., July 11th from an aortic tear. A memorial service will be held in Washington July 28th. Services are scheduled to be held the following day in Columbia and in the area where Graham grew up in Pickens County. Graham's sister, Darlene, will finish his current term in the Senate. A 13-year-old boy was stabbed, then held underwater until he drowned Monday at Strom Thurmond Lake in McCormick County. The South Carolina Law Enforcement Division was called to investigate after the body of 13-year-old Daryl Lowry was found at Modoc Shores around 7 a.m. An investigation revealed that Lowry had been involved in a fight at the boat dock with 17-year-old Landon Moore and a 16-year-old boy whose name has not been released. Moore allegedly stabbed Lowry during that fight. Then he is accused of holding him under the water until Lowry drowned. Moore is now in custody, charged with Lowry's murder. WGAC News Time, 7:32. President Donald Trump heads to Cobb County today.
3: President Trump's visit comes less than 6 months after his trip to a North Georgia steel factory and ahead of two major midterm elections in the state. His stop in Marietta is expected to highlight education, according to officials at Wheeler High School in Cobb County. He's also expected to talk about the recent launch of Trump Accounts, a federal savings and investment vehicle for children. Republican Rick Jackson, a healthcare CEO and political

0: Senator John Ossoff in the general election. Tanya J. Powers, Fox News.
1: New York Mayor Mondami says that the city is not going to be able to arrest Israel's Benjamin Netanyahu under a warrant issued by the world's top war crimes court. Mondami said that instead the government should make the arrest. He told the New York Times earlier this month that he and the city's legal department were discussing arresting Netanyahu if he comes to New York City for the UN General Assembly in September. Mondami said that through the election campaign for mayor last year, he would seek to order the city's police to arrest Netanyahu. The Israeli ambassador to the UN responded by telling the mayor, quote, enough. Communities on the U.S. Gulf Coast distributed sandbags and closed beaches before Tropical Storm Bertha brings flooding and wind from the Florida Panhandle to Louisiana. Bertha is forecast to make landfall tonight on Louisiana's coast southeast of New Orleans. The National Hurricane Center says the storm was about 145 miles west-southwest of Panama City, Florida, and 75 miles east of the mouth of the Mississippi River early this morning. It was moving west at about 6 miles an hour with maximum sustained winds of 50 miles an hour. Storm surges are up to 4 feet forecast for Louisiana, with rain anywhere from 2 to 4 inches from western Florida to the southern Louisiana coastline. 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
3: All right. Thank you, ma'am. 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
4: Today, expect a humid day with a mix of sunshine and clouds, possibly leading to a thunderstorm in the area later this afternoon. The high will reach 94. Tonight, clouds will gradually clear, but it will remain humid with a low of 74. Tomorrow, anticipate mostly cloudy skies with a chance of a thunderstorm in some parts of the area during the afternoon. The high will once again be 94. For news, talk, and information, WGAC, I'm AccuWeather meteorologist Joe Lundberg.
3: All right, sunshine, 74 degrees, 7:36 now. 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
7: Well, Manny Machado homered twice, and Fernando Tatis hit the longest home run of the season in the majors, 474 feet, as the Padres beat the Braves 8-3 last night at Truist Park. Those two teams are back at it again tonight at 7:15. The Augusta Green Jackets got a great outing from Davis Polo. The starting pitcher went 6 1/3 innings. Yeah, first six were scoreless. His longest outing as a pro. Augusta beat Salem 7-4. They're at Salem again tonight at 6:35. Also, the World Cup final numbers are in, and the matchup between Argentina and Spain, 60 million viewers in the United States took the game in. Big, big numbers there. Also, tonight, six games in the WNBA, including Caitlin Clark and the Indiana Fever hosting Connecticut. That's the final games before the All-Star game, which takes place Saturday in Chicago. 2020 Sports, Ashley Brown, 95.1 WGAC.
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11: 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It's Augusta's Morning News. Hello. Good morning. 7:42. 18 till 8. Going to be a sunny day, not a whole, maybe a stray shower, but we'll see. Could use the rain, though. Coming up in 30 minutes, got a lottery story for you, a big lottery story. And your chance at some free food, we'll get to that and more coming up in about 30 minutes from now. Mention the weather, summertime heat, the storms in the afternoon, the power surges can be brutal on your home electrical system. 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
11: 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It's Augusta's Morning News on a good-looking Wednesday morning. 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
14: Today will be humid with a mix of sunshine and clouds with a chance of a thunderstorm in the area later this afternoon. The high will reach 94 tonight. Expect clouds to break up with continued humidity and a low of 74. For News Talk and Information, WGAC, I'm AccuWeather meteorologist Joe Lundberg.
11: All right, thanks, Joe. Well, you heard him say humid. Oh, yeah, okay. It is sunny and 74 degrees right now, 746. News Talk Information, WGAC. About that humidity, it is going to feel like 102 at 4 this afternoon. 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
11: Okay. Yeah, News Talk Information, WGAC. It's Augusta's Morning News. Markets were up yesterday. The Dow was up 385. The Nasdaq was up 329. Dow futures this morning, though, down around 160. Powerball jackpot tonight, in case you're interested. Up $567 million, if you could use that. Mary Liz, Joe, AB, and John. Mary Liz with a look at what we're following this morning.
24: VA Augusta is hosting a job fair just for veterans next month. I'll have that story coming up just after 8.
11: Okay. I didn't know if I was going to get to this story or not this morning, but what the hell are we doing has been the theme of the program.
24: Yes, it has.
11: Whether it's talking on your speakerphone, which now seems incidental compared to the story we had with 30% of us are shoplifting these days.
24: Not to mention the crime.
11: Now we get this, and I'm trying to get through this. Remember Amy Fisher?
24: Of course.
11: Long Island Lolita. Yes. Joey Buttafuoco.
24: Oh, yes.
11: Well, apparently the apple doesn't fall far from the tree. Her son and his girlfriend are facing felony animal cruelty charges.
24: No, don't finish the story.
11: Disturbing death of their pet cat, Reaper. Her son and the girlfriend were charged in separate companion cases, aggravated cruelty to animals, after investigators concluded that the brown and white tabby died from involuntary heat exposure. Microwave radiation was among the potential causes identified by the forensic vet. The other possibilities, immersion in extremely hot water or exposure to hot water vapor. The mystery began back in December of 2024 when a friend of the couple alerted Broward County Animal Care that Reaper had died under potentially unnatural circumstances. The girlfriend allegedly told investigators she had awakened that morning and found the cat dead on the bathroom floor. By the time animal care employees arrived, Reaper's body was outside in the apartment's back patio. Investigators found the cat inside a plastic laundry bag, saying that the cat was stiff, positioned unnaturally, and a large amount of blood pooled beneath the body. The son told the officer that he and Armenti had gone to bed the previous night, discovered the cat dead the following morning, suggesting Reaper may have accidentally consumed cleaning products.
24: Oh,
0: okay.
1: Yeah. Licensed vet concluded reapers suffered fatal injuries caused by extreme heat. Microscopic tissue analysis indicated the exposure did not kill the cat immediately, meaning Reaper endured severe pain before dying.
0: What is wrong with people?
1: Again, I don't know. What are we doing?
0: That takes a special kind of sick person to do something like that. I know that goes without saying. It's just beyond disturbing. I don't get it. If you don't want the cat, if the cat was yours, find it at a good home.
1: Just take it. I mean, I don't
0: take
1: want
0: it to a shelter.
1: Yeah, I don't want the cat to be in a shelter, but I don't want the cat going
0: exactly.
1: through that.
0: Exactly. Oh my word.
1: How can that be when the upbringing was so good?
0: Well, that's true too. You know, but you know, you can only lay the blame there so long when you're an adult.
1: No, true.
0: You know.
1: True. I think
0: get the help you need, whatever.
1: Yeah, he's 25 and she's 36.
0: Okay, so.
1: So, yeah, you're right.
0: We can't. Yes, unfortunate upbringing to say the least, but you don't have to live your life that way.
1: No. No, it's hard.
0: Better.
1: Yeah. I mean,
0: golly. I know.
1: Now,
0: there aren't any words.
1: Now, in my mind, and then this, there are no words. What are you. Oh, God.
0: It's sad when you think there are people like you and I that are exactly the opposite, where it's like, okay, how many can I take?
1: Yeah.
0: You know,
1: I can. I mean, this
0: love
1: is,
0: them to the point where it's like, ah, oh, they're children.
1: I've had people in my life that I would stick in a microwave, but they wouldn't
0: expect it to
1: but
0: go
1: they wouldn't
0: that way.
1: Fit.
0: There's only one I can think of, and we both know who that is.
1: Yeah, he wouldn't fit.
0: No, definitely not.
1: You don't need a bigger microwave.
0: Just for his head.
1: I don't know.
0: But I think it gets to the pit of your stomach even more when it's A, an animal, B, a child, somebody totally defenseless.
1: Yeah,
0: that counts on
1: you.
0: Loving adults.
1: Yeah, take care of them.
0: To take care of them. Do the right thing.
1: Mm-hmm. No.
0: Yep. Oh, there aren't enough bad things that you can think of to do to people that do stuff like this.
1: That's true. Ugh. That's absolutely true. I don't understand. 30% of us are shoplifting. We're doing that to animals. Speaking on the speakerphone's now harmless.
0: You deserve lobster tail. Whole lobsters in your pants with the pinchers going like crazy. That's what you
1: maybe
0: deserve.
1: Maybe more.
0: That's a start.
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2: Today will be humid with a mix of sunshine and clouds, possibly leading to a thunderstorm in the area later this afternoon with a high of 94. Tonight, expect the clouds to gradually clear, remaining humid with a low of 74. Tomorrow is forecasted to be mostly cloudy with a chance of a thunderstorm in some parts of the area in the afternoon, reaching a high of 94. For news, talk, and information, WGAC, I'm AccuWeather meteorologist Joe Lundberg.
1: Okay, thanks, Joe. 4 till 8, sunshine, 74 degrees. News, talk, and information, WGAC.
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8: After the talking stopped, the bombing of Iran continues. I'm Dave Anthony, Fox News. The U.S. military launched airstrikes an 11th straight night, hitting military facilities and drone storage, trying to degrade Iran's ability to keep attacking ships in the Strait of Hormuz.
9: We remain open to diplomacy. We remain open to working it out in a negotiated way. But right now, they don't seem to be serious about that. And so we're going to continue to protect shipping.
8: Secretary of State Marco Rubio said that this morning in the Philippines after meeting with China's foreign minister.
9: They've been pretty clear that they don't support any tolling or restrictions on global shipping through an international waterway.
8: Only a few ships got through the strait yesterday, and this morning oil prices keep rising back up. WTI back to around $88 a barrel, $20 higher than when July started, and the price of the gas pump's gone up 17 cents since last Wednesday. Later this morning, the commander-in-chief will go to Delaware, where four flag-draped caskets will arrive. American troops killed last week in Jordan and Iraq.
10: President Trump says it will be a great honor to pay his respects to the American service members at the dignified transfer today at Dover Air Force Base. Last night, the Department of War announced another soldier killed in last weekend's enemy attack, Sergeant Angel S. Ramperstad, 28 years old, of Ozone Park, New York, bringing the total number of service members killed in the conflict to 18.
8: Fox's Jackie Heinrich at the White House. A Trump-backed Republican congressman could be Arizona's next governor.
11: I have every bit of confidence that we're going to win. We're going to get our message out, our message of restoring the American dream to Arizona.
8: Andy Biggs will try to unseat Democratic Governor Katie Hobbs in November. Biggs got more than 70% of the vote, beating fellow Congressman David Schweikert in the GOP primary. Two other Trump-backed Republicans also won primaries. Mark Lamb trying to replace Biggs in Congress. Former NFL kicker Jay Feely is vying to take Schweikert's House seat. A Democratic congressman in Arizona fended off a challenge from the left. Greg Stanton beat a Democrat socialist in the primary. America's listening to Fox News.
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17: Today, expect a humid day with a mix of sunshine and clouds, possibly leading to a thunderstorm in the area later this afternoon. The high will reach 94. Tonight, clouds will gradually clear, but it will remain humid with a low of 74. Tomorrow, anticipate mostly cloudy skies with a chance of a thunderstorm in some parts of the area during the afternoon. The high will once again be 94. For News Talk and Information, WGAC, I'm AccuWeather meteorologist Joe Lundberg.
13: Good morning. It's now 6 minutes after 8 o'clock. I'm Mary Liz Nolan in the WGAC 24-hour news traffic and weather center. Authorities say a pedestrian was killed late last night in Richmond County. It happened just before midnight on Mike Padgett Highway, just south of Marvin Griffin Road. The pedestrian, according to the sheriff's office, was in the roadway, and that person was hit just about midnight. The victim was taken to an area hospital and pronounced dead. The person's name has not been released yet. A Louisville woman has been told that she stands to face charges in connection with the death of her two-year-old son last week in Florida. Braden Tennyson was accidentally shot and killed by a four-year-old family member. The children were in a car and with an unsecured weapon when authorities say the four-year-old picked up the gun and it accidentally discharged. Authorities say Braden's mother, 37-year-old Shaquila Tennyson, has been notified she faces a felony charge of culpable negligence in connection with her son's death. Officials say chronic absenteeism was down in Georgia schools during the last academic year. The Georgia Department of Education says the 17.7% rate is a post-pandemic low and continues a five-year trend. Last year's rate was 2% lower than the previous year and down 6% from the post-pandemic high. of nearly 24% during the 21-22 school year. The biggest improvement came in grades K through 5, where officials say chronic absenteeism now stands at 13.5%. A two-armed space robot is on the way to give extra life to out-of-gas satellites thousands of miles up. SpaceX successfully launched Northrop Grumman's spacecraft from Cape Canaveral yesterday. It is the second satellite-saving mission to soar this month. Another company spacecraft rocketed into orbit at the beginning of July to boost NASA's Swift Observatory. The aging telescope will crash to Earth this fall unless it's lifted into a higher orbit. Northrop's robotic helper is targeting communications satellites over 22,000 miles above Earth. WGAC News Time, 8 minutes after 8. Viewing numbers for the final World Cup match Sunday were huge, according to estimates.
18: Sunday's game between Spain and Argentina saw 38,937,000 viewers tune into Fox. That, according to Nielsen, sets a new record for the most watched soccer telecast in U.S. television history, as well as the most watched FIFA World Cup final ever in the U.S. The number is up 132% from the 2022 World Cup final between Argentina and France. This year's game peaked at 51,685,000 viewers between 5:45 and 6 p.m. Eastern Time, right as Spain was securing a 1-0 victory in extra time. Tony Genualdo, Fox News.
13: The Louvre's Apollo Gallery is reopening to the public for the first time since last year's crown jewels heist. The museum has removed the collections and precious jewels, returning the gallery to its original ceremonial purpose. Security at the Paris Museum has been boosted with new surveillance cameras as well as anti-intrusion systems. On the day of the heist, thieves took less than 8 minutes to steal the 88 million euro trove. Security improvement is a priority of the decade-long Louvre New Renaissance plan that was launched last year, modernizing infrastructure and easing the crowd. WGAC News Time coming up on 10 minutes after 8 o'clock. We've had another traffic accident. This one is on Dean's Bridge Road at Bobby Jones Expressway westbound. 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I'm Mary Liz Nolan.
19: Let's see. Odds and ends here this morning. You know, we're going to feel good for somebody. The identity of the anonymous winner of the second largest Powerball ever has been released. It's a bit surprising. Tracy Hartwick.
13: She wants people to know who she
19: is?
13: Well,
19: there's a story.
13: Okay.
19: Tracy Hartwick, the younger brother of North Little Rock, Arkansas Mayor Terry Hartwick, won the $1.8 billion jackpot with numbers drawn on Christmas Eve 2025. Tracy Hartwick claiming 94% of the jackpot prize. Another brother, Timothy Hartwick, claiming 3% of the prize. And a third unnamed person took the remaining 3%. Says here, jackpot was claimed almost a month after it was won, according to the Powerball news release. Hartwick had elected to remain anonymous when he claimed the prize and chose to receive a one-time cash payment of $835 million. While winners can choose to remain anonymous for as long as 3 years, Hartwick was informed that his win could only remain confidential for 6 months because his brother was an elected official.
13: Oh, well, that's interesting.
19: Might be an Arkansas rule.
13: Hmm.
19: Because the winner's brother is an elected official, he could not remain anonymous for longer than 6 months, according to Arkansas law. The law states that elected officials and their family members can only remain anonymous for 6 months after claiming a lottery prize. However, members of the general public can remain anonymous for 3 years after the lottery win. That's kind of weird. I know. I mean,
13: That just doesn't make a lot of sense to me.
19: I guess to give you a head start.
13: I guess.
19: A running head start.
13: Yeah.
19: It says after 47 consecutive drawings, the Powerball jackpot was $1.8 billion. Christmas Eve drawing 2025.
13: Oh, what a lovely Christmas gift.
19: Winning ticket was sold at a Murphy USA gas station in Cabot, Arkansas. That's one of the Walmart mm-hmm. ones, isn't it?
13: Yep.
19: About 25 miles northeast of Little Rock. Store got $50,000. Not only was the jackpot the second largest in Powerball history, it was the second largest jackpot in U.S. history, according to Powerball. The biggest one was that fellow out in California, Edwin Castro, who got $2 billion.
13: Phew. So was that the homeless guy?
19: Was he homeless?
13: Well,
19: I don't remember.
13: We had a great lottery story. There was a man, and he was presumed to be homeless, went into a convenience store and got a ticket, and he was a big winner.
19: Okay, well, might have been that guy. Might have been him. I'm assuming, I don't know the reason why, I guess, I'm guessing, that's all I'm doing. The other people who shared in this, I'm going to surmise, probably could be incorrectly, that this was what he wanted to do for his brother, his siblings. Give them some of the money. Timothy Hardwick, another brother, got 3% of the prize. A third unnamed person got the remaining 3%. I wonder if that's his mayor brother.
13: Ooh, I don't know. It's kind of an unusual situation
19: here.
13: It is
19: all around. And now I'd have to do the math. Okay.
13: Listen, just make it easy. If you're an elected official, don't buy lottery tickets. That makes it easy.
19: So I'm guessing, that's quick math here, took the one-time cash payment of $835 million. So he's probably getting, maybe for the sake of the discussion, let's say for the sake of the discussion.
13: 500 and some.
19: Yeah, let's just say $500 million because it makes the math easier. So if he's giving those people 3%, so 1%, 10% would be 50 million, 1% would be 5. So they're getting $15 million.
13: I don't know if I could part with that kind of money.
19: For your relatives, of course.
13: That's what I'm talking about. I don't know. We'd have to do some serious thinking here.
19: So if you had $500 million, you couldn't find it in your heart to give $15 million to a relative.
13: Well. Can I
19: America's lottery winner.
13: Can I think about it over the weekend?
19: Yeah.
13: Okay.
19: Go right ahead.
13: I'll get back with you.
19: Yeah, let me know how that's going.
13: I will ask them all to submit some kind of a letter to me saying why they would deserve that kind of money.
19: She ain't lying.
13: Yes, I am. He'll tell you. I spend more money on other people than I do myself.
19: Well, yeah. But
13: that's a lot of money.
19: Weather on the Fives brought to you by RCS Roofing, rcsroofing.net, where they nail it every time.
17: Today will be humid with a mix of sunshine and clouds with a chance of a thunderstorm in the area later this afternoon. The high will reach 94 tonight. Expect clouds to break up with continued humidity and a low of 74. For news, talk, and information, WGAC, I'm AccuWeather meteorologist Joe Lundberg.
19: It's sunny. It's 74 degrees. It's 8:16. News, talk, information, WGAC. We're smack dab in the middle of the hot weather, the sun, the heat, all of it. 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
25: Well, the numbers are in for Sunday's World Cup final between Argentina and Spain. A massive viewership of 60 million in the U.S. watched that championship final, in which Spain captured their second World Cup title in their history. Last night, the Atlanta Braves fall to the Padres 8-3. Manny Machado hit two home runs. Fernando Tatis hit the longest homer in the majors this year, 474 feet. Ironically, he beat Atlanta's Drake Baldwin, who had the previous long of 473. Those two teams will play again tonight at 7:15. Also in minor league action, the Augusta Green Jackets on the road at Salem. They get the win 7-4. Davis Polo, longest start of his pro career. His first six innings were scoreless. He gave up a run, his first run in the seventh. He went 6 1/3. Again, the Green Jackets get the win. They're back at Salem tonight. First pitch for that one will be 6:35. And also tomorrow night on the Thursday Night Huddle, we'll preview two more high school teams. Sean Tiernan of the Greenbrier Wolfpack will join us, as well as head coach Lemuel Lackey of Silver Bluff. 2020 Sports, Ashley Brown, 95.1 WGAC.
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19: All right, News Talk Information, WGAC and Augusta's Morning News. 8:22 now. Markets were up yesterday. The Dow was up 385. The NASDAQ was up 329. Dow futures this morning, though, down around 150. Talking about the lottery, Powerball jackpot tonight, $567 million. With Mary Liz, Joe, AB, and John. Mary Liz with a look at what we're following this morning.
13: Two people were killed in a crash in Orangeburg earlier this week. Now we're learning one of the victims was from Graniteville. I'll have that story coming up at 8:30.
19: Yeah. Burger King, trying to improve customer satisfaction. They announced the other day they will remake any unsatisfactory Whopper for free and then offer you a complimentary Whopper on your next visit. Fast food chain said it's the Whopper guarantee.
13: Yeah.
19: It'll launch alongside a new team of employees called Your Way Champions. They will be specifically dedicated to addressing customer needs rather than solely overseeing restaurant operations. The move comes about 4 months after Burger King launched a listening initiative, inviting guests to share feedback directly with the company president through his phone number.
13: Oh, yeah.
19: I've heard him talk about this.
13: Really?
19: When somebody asked him, I think he was interviewed on one of the news shows, is that really your phone number? He said, I have two.
13: Oh, I'll bet he does. Can you imagine?
19: Chain said it received thousands of calls and texts.
13: I'll bet.
19: Highlighting areas for improvement. Under the Whopper guarantee, guests can have any Whopper remade immediately for free if it does not meet their expectations. And then they'll offer guests a complimentary signature burger on the next visit to make up for the inconvenience.
13: That's pretty impressive.
19: Yeah.
13: All I ever ask for is extra pickles, and sometimes I don't get them. So, you know, step
19: so
13: it up.
19: I mentioned I went to Kroger yesterday, did some shopping. We were going to have burgers last night. And she didn't like tomato. I wanted to have lettuce and tomato, and she didn't like tomato. But I was going down one of the aisles to get some more mustard, and there were the pickles. And we don't ever have pickles in the house. It's just not something. I mean, but I thought
13: I always have them.
19: I thought let's get pickles for the burgers. So what are you putting pickles in?
13: Me?
19: Yeah.
13: Oh, I put pickles on my burger.
19: I get that, but you're not having burgers all the time. And what pickle is it? I got the hamburger dill.
13: That's what I have.
19: Okay.
13: Yeah.
19: All right. But now it's going to sit there until. Did they go bad?
13: Nah.
19: Okay.
13: Probably.
19: Because now it's going to sit there until the next time we do burgers.
13: Years in that pickle juice, just getting better.
19: Pickled. Just getting
13: pickled. They're getting pickled.
19: Okay.
13: Right. Unlike people at parties.
19: People, yeah, who get pickled. All right. Well, that's, anyway, it was just one of the things I got to try to make the burger a little bit better. Because hers wasn't meat, you know. Weather on the fives, brought to you by Peachtree Pools, your hometown pool store for over 20 years.
17: Today will be humid with a mix of sunshine and clouds, possibly leading to a thunderstorm in the area later this afternoon with a high of 94. Tonight, expect the clouds to gradually clear, remaining humid with a low of 74. Tomorrow is forecasted to be mostly cloudy with a chance of a thunderstorm in some parts of the area in the afternoon, reaching a high of 94. For News Talk and Information WGAC, I'm AccuWeather meteorologist Joe Lundberg.
19: 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It's sunny and 75. It's 826. 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
19: Okay, coming up on 8:30 with Augusta's Morning News, here's Mary Liz Nolan.
13: Good morning. A two-vehicle accident in Orangeburg County earlier this week left two people dead, and one of the victims was from Graniteville. The accident was Monday on Highway 210 in the Holly Hill area of the county. 26-year-old Caitlin Lee of Graniteville was one of two people killed in the crash. At least five people were sent to area hospitals with injuries. We have a fatal accident now under investigation in Richmond County. It happened just before midnight on Mike Padgett Highway. Authorities say a pedestrian was struck and killed. The victim's name has not been released yet, and the cause of that accident is under investigation. Memorial services for the late Senator Lindsey Graham will be next week in Washington, D.C., as well as in Columbia and Pickens County. The 71-year-old Graham died unexpectedly in Washington, D.C., July 11th. A memorial service is going to be held in Washington, July 28th. Services are scheduled to be held the following day in Columbia and in the area where Graham grew up in Pickens County. VA Augusta will host a job fair for veterans next month. The Hiring Heroes event will be held Wednesday, August 26th at the Charlie Norwood VA Medical Center on Freedom Way. Be prepared for interviews with some offers on the spot. Those job fair hours will be 11 until 2. WGAC News Time, 8:31. Wildfires continue to burn in California.
27: It's been named the Little Fire, and Cal Fire officials say it is about 10% contained after exploding late Tuesday evening to more than 1,000 acres, just hours after it was reported. The vegetation fire is in Alameda County, just south of Oakland. There have been no reports of damaged structures as firefighters deal with steep terrain and unpaved roads to get it under control. They've also been hampered by hot weather with temperatures above 90 degrees. Cal Fire says a firefighter was hurt and taken to a hospital after one of its fire engines overturned while responding. The fire's cause is under investigation. Tanya J. Powers, Fox News.
13: President Trump says Trump accounts could lift children out of poverty and help more Americans invest in the stock market. Some parents, though, are still waiting for the money to arrive. Trump plans to speak at a Georgia high school this morning to promote these accounts, which offer $1,000 to every child born during his second term. The accounts went live July 4th. They can be open for any child under the age of 18 with contributions from parents, relatives, and others. President Trump also plans to attend the dignified transfer of four U.S. service members recently killed in the Middle East. The White House says Trump will be at Dover Air Force Base when the remains are returned to their families today. An administration official says two Army soldiers killed in Iranian missile and drone attacks in Jordan will be returned during the dignified transfer, as well as a third service

0: great. He hinted at potential deep cuts from the comics and mentions writer Jerry Duggan's contributions to the character, suggesting new material for the upcoming film. Reynolds previously expressed that Deadpool works best in a supporting role rather than as the central figure, emphasizing his dynamic in a group setting. And just for teens, a black-owned skincare brand is expanding to nearly 10,000 Dollar General stores nationwide, offering affordable skin care to communities where specialty beauty retailers are often out of reach. The company's partnership with Dollar General has kept prices low and expanded access during the back-to-school season with the goal of serving more families. Success isn't measured by how exclusive your retail partners are. It's measured by how many families you serve, according to Dollar General. Just for Teens, designed for preteens, teens, and young adults, has become popular with their parents as well. From the WGAC 24-Hour News Traffic and Weather Center, we're coming up on 8:35 and it's 76 degrees. I'm Mary Liz Nolan.
1: Mm-hmm. Okay, thank you, ma'am. One more check of the forecast this morning. 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
2: Today, expect a humid day with a mix of sunshine and clouds, possibly leading to a thunderstorm in the area later this afternoon. The high will reach 94. Tonight, clouds will gradually clear, but it will remain humid with a low of 74. Tomorrow, anticipate mostly cloudy skies with a chance of a thunderstorm in some parts of the area during the afternoon. The high will once again be 94. For news, talk, and information, WGAC, I'm AccuWeather meteorologist Joe Lundberg.
1: All right, thanks, Joe. Sunshine, 75 degrees, 8:35. 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
3: Well, the Braves take one on the chin last night, losing to the Padres by a final count of 8-3. Manny Machado homered twice, and Fernando Tatis hit a 474-foot bomb, the longest homer of the season this year in the big leagues. Those two teams will play again tonight at 7:15. The Augusta Green Jackets winners last night, 7-4 on the road at Salem. They'll play at Salem again tonight at 6:35. Full slate of games tonight in the WNBA, including Caitlin Clark and Indiana hosting Connecticut. Final tune-up, or final regular season games before the All-Star game on Saturday in Chicago. Also, you Georgia Bulldog fans don't want to miss this one. The big Greater Augusta Bulldog Club annual kickoff meeting will be Tuesday, August 11th at First Baptist Church, honoring Mark Richt. That's right. That'll be a big special night. Dinner will be served at 5:30. The program starts at 6:30. Tickets are $40 for adults, $20 for under the age of 16. You can get tables as well. 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
5: Okay, News Talk Information, WGAC and Augusta's Morning News. Markets were up yesterday. That's nice. Dow was up 385. NASDAQ was up 329. Not really the case this morning. Dow futures down around 150, so we'll keep our fingers crossed on that. That's going to do it for us this morning. Thank you for taking the time to listen. Business Review is next. Glenn Beck at the top of the hour. Have a great day, and we will see you tomorrow. So long.
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5: Welcome in to the Augusta Business Review here at News Talk, WGAC. I'm John Patrick, joined again today by Dan Skeen and Lane Holder from ARC3 Gases. 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And the phone number is 762-328-1000. We're going to start with Lane. Lane, how are you this morning?
10: I'm doing good, John. Thanks for having us in again today.
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5: So you're here, but you're not just here, right? 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
10: That is correct. 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We have locations in Virginia, North Carolina, South Carolina, Georgia, Tennessee, Maryland, Pennsylvania, and Ohio. And, of course, Georgia is an important state for us, hence we are here in Augusta.
5: Okay. I'm not going to pretend to know a lot of what I'm talking about, but when we were together last time, we talked about welding and cutting. So I'm going to ask you a question, and you'll say these names, and I won't know them. But the person listening who is in this field will. Talk about the brands that you guys carry.
10: Sure, John. Well, for one thing, I did want to touch back, too, on one of the reasons we're in Augusta. We we service some other areas around Augusta. Thompson, Renz, Waynesboro, to name a few, North Augusta, Aiken. So we cover South Carolina, that part of South Carolina, and around the Augusta market as well.
5: Okay.
10: Now, as far as the brands that we carry, we partner with some large manufacturers of welding equipment, like Lincoln Electric, Miller, Hypertherm, Esob, Fronius, and DeWalt. 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
5: How do you guys, I'm going to assume technology keeps moving. It keeps moving for all of us. How do you make sure everybody stays current on what's new and how it works and the capabilities and how to get the most out of it? Go ahead, Dan.
11: Thank you, John. We train continuously, and that's not that unique because most of the manufacturers that Lane mentioned, Lincoln, Miller, Fronius, Hypertherm, they've got training requirements, and we hit the mark on all of those. 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It's a process developed and brought to market by Miller Electric. And it's an alternate way and generally a superior way to heat parts that need to be heated before you weld them, to post-weld heat treat, and to do post-weld cool-down processes. 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
5: How does you knowing that help your customer?
11: 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And both of those processes occupy a lot of time, and time is money. 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So with induction heating, you can have much greater control and a much faster response rate.
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5: Welcome back to the Augusta Business Review here, News Talk, WGAC. I'm John Patrick, joined again this morning by Dan Skian, Lane Holder from ARC 3 Gases. 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We were talking about the people with whom you work. Suppliers and the such, and the customer. What does the customer actually get when they choose to work with you guys, Dan?
11: They get a wealth of experience. I think between Lane and I, despite the fact that we both look very, very young, we've got over 85 years in the industry. So with experience comes knowledge, and with knowledge comes the ability to consult. So what's important about consulting, and specifically productivity consulting, is that the things that we sell make up only about 5 or 6% of the cost of a weld.
5: Okay.
11: So by being cheap, we really don't help our customers make money. The rest of it is labor. Where we can really help our customers make money is by helping them have productive labor. And we can do that to a great degree by taking a look at four metrics that are measurable metrics in a welding shop. And that is, what is the deposition rate? Or in other words, how many pounds of weld metal are you putting down in an hour?
5: Okay.
11: What is the operator factor? Or in other words, what percentage of an hour is the trigger pulled? We can take a look at gas to wire ratios, which is a measure of, are we efficiently using the things that we're purchasing? Or are we using an abundance of gas beyond what we need to use? And we can take a look at weld bead size. For instance, if you have a drawing that is calling for a 3/16 of an inch fillet weld, but you're putting down a quarter of an inch fillet weld, you're over-consuming all of your products by 78%. Provable stuff. So if we want to really help our people, our customers make more money, we want to be able to consult with them.
18: You guys have talked about, you know, the hard goods, the things that you guys work with, but you're also in capital equipment. What is? Tell me a little bit about that side of the business, Lane.
10: So capital equipment, John, is and for your listeners, is they are large purchases normally.
18: Mm-hmm.
10: They companies have to make decisions on those because typically they're larger capital. There are tax implications. There are some rebates and other things that you can get from those. So we represent a lot of those everyday hard goods that we discuss, yes, but we also represent things like saws, iron workers, press brakes, laser welders from people like Ellis Saw, Hydmec Saw, Kowicki, and Swift Cut. So these are larger pieces of equipment, you know, that large decisions have to be made within companies to do that.
18: You guys sell all of this stuff, but after you sell it, what happens? Do you guys, are there warranties? Do you guys repair things?
10: So we work closely with all those manufacturers we talked about. We do have our own repair on staff. We are warranty for most of those manufacturers that I talked about. That means that we will take your piece of equipment if it's under warranty and repair it. If it's out of warranty, we'll still repair it.
18: Okay.
10: That's a little bit unique in our industry, but we get good support from all of the manufacturers that we represent.
18: Okay. Again, as I've said through this, a lot of this is above my pay grade. Independence on the gas side. What does that mean? Does that mean that you guys have the ability, you're not bogged down by one gas? You can purchase a bunch of different gases. What does that mean?
11: I think what we're really talking about is the fact that we've got multiple suppliers that we work with. So we don't get painted into a corner.
18: Mm-hmm.
11: For instance, about once a year, you can count on the fact that there's going to be a shortage of carbon dioxide or CO2.
18: Okay.
11: Because those plants have to go down for routine maintenance. We've got multiple sources for CO2. And in fact, we run a fleet of trucks back and forth between our several depots within our footprint.
18: Mm-hmm.
11: And the principal source of CO2, which is outside of Jackson, Mississippi. And along the way, we've got large bulk storage units that we keep filled so that we can weather the storm when those outages happen and when we don't have access to CO2, we already have the buffer on board. We do the same thing with helium. We've got two sources for it. So when there's a significant market disruption, we generally can fill the gap in our inventory of helium from another source. So that's the independence piece. We've got options. We multi-source almost everything that we sell.
18: Do I remember last time you guys were here, you were talking about beverage carbonation?
11: Yeah, that's an important part of our business. We go everywhere from Delaware down to basically Orlando, Florida. That's a bit of a separate company. They've got their own fleet of trucks. They've got their own management, their own drivers, their own dispatchers, but they're under our umbrella.
18: Someone listening for the very first time who does this, and you've done this now for 10 or 11 minutes, but sum up your difference in one sentence to somebody who's never worked with you guys.
10: Well, John, one thing I did want to say is we've got some capabilities within our footprint to be an independent family-owned company. We've got 6 fill plants within our footprint, and we have spec gas capability. But I think if you were, it's hard to do it in one sentence because we just are so broad in our offering. But I would say probably if you're going to work with ARC 3, whether you're in fabrication or in gas, we're going to bring you the complete package, and we're going to give you service.
18: Stan Skeen, Lane Holder, ARC 3 Gases. 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Guys, thank you for stopping by again. I appreciate it.
11: You're welcome, John.
10: Thank you for having us, John.
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23: The U.S. would prefer to negotiate with Iran. I'm Dave Anthony, Fox News. But Secretary of State Marco Rubio also said this morning,
24: commercial ships are going through the straits and they're being blown up. The United States is defending that shipping and, in addition, is targeting the places that are launching against those ships.
23: After an 11th straight night of American bombing, and President Trump just posted on Truth Social a few minutes ago, anytime Iran shoots at a ship in the Strait of Hormuz, the U.S. will bomb and destroy one bridge or power plant. Fox's Trey Yingst in Tel Aviv.
25: The Department of War has released the name of the fourth U.S. soldier that was killed over the weekend during that ballistic missile attack against Jordan. It's Sergeant Angel Romper Saad of Ozone Park, New York. Now, President Trump will attend the dignified transfer of all four service members killed.
23: They'll return in flag-draped caskets at Dover Air Force Base in 2 hours. Iran launched more attacks today at Gulf countries with U.S. bases, Bahrain and Jordan. Oil prices keep surging back up, and the price of the gas pumps 17 cents higher than last Wednesday. And while the U.S. preventing Iran from getting a nuclear weapon remains at the heart of the conflict, President Trump has a plan to help Saudi Arabia with nuclear energy.
26: It has to be submitted to Congress for review, but the plan is likely to face opposition over fears it could lead to the creation of another nuclear armed state. According to Reuters, the agreement doesn't block the Saudis from enriching uranium, a pathway to nuclear weapons, nor does it require International Atomic Energy Agency inspections.
23: That's Fox's Jonathan Savage. New Fox News power rankings give Democrats a slight November election edge trying to take back control of the House. The Republican redistricting in Texas and Florida could help the GOP keep a slim majority. In Arizona, a congressman's trying to be governor.
27: I was overwhelmed when I started seeing those vote totals come in. It's awesome.
23: Andy Biggs got more than 70% of the vote, winning the Republican primary. He's trying to unseat Democratic Governor Katie Hobbs. Trump-backed candidates for Congress also won. America's listening to Fox News.
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0: If it's better than good, it's got to be Gary's.
3: This afternoon, expect a mix of sunshine and clouds with a chance of a thunderstorm in some areas, making it feel humid. The temperature will reach a high of 95. Tonight, clouds will start to clear slightly, but it will still be muggy with a low of 75. Tomorrow, anticipate mostly cloudy skies with a potential thunderstorm in some spots during the afternoon as temperatures climb to 95. By Friday, the weather will be overcast and sticky with a few showers and the possibility of a strong thunderstorm. The high will be around 90 degrees. For News Talk and Information WGAC, I'm AccuWeather meteorologist Joe Lundberg.
4: Welcome to the Glenn Beck program. I want to read a comment I got in from Pamela 1791 in Cincinnati, Ohio. She said, Glenn, from the bottom of my heart, thank you. On your show yesterday, you were asking what we could do to combat the evil and corruption that we're witnessing right now in our country. And some of us are feeling hopeless. Your first suggestion was to learn history. I want you to know you're 100% correct. I've been listening to you since you were in Florida on the radio in Tampa. Wow, that was 2000. You entertained us immensely. When you moved to Fox, I would record the show and watch it when I got home. We signed up immediately to GBTV, The Blaze, and Torch. We have almost all of your books. As a lover of history myself, your knowledge of it has not only been incredibly enlightening, it has been overwhelmingly inspirational to me with your most influential phrase of do your own homework. We never planned on having kids, but after restoring honor and my husband doing your 40-day challenge in 2010, our hearts began to change. After 19 years of marriage, God surprised us with the best gift we never knew we wanted, a daughter. When she was 2, I realized that I really didn't know history, and it was my responsibility to learn it and teach it to her. So I not only started doing my own research and homework, I wrote it down to both remember it and to share it with others. I started my own website, and I posted weekly for almost 7 years until 2020. In 2022, I started doing videos, which I write, present, edit, and also link to my website. With all of this, I have gone on from feeling extremely unknowledgeable about our history and helpless to being amazed that I've already researched and wrote about many of the stories you present today. Can we find her? Ricky, would you send me her website? I want to look at some of these videos. With that, I have not only the information, but the confidence to talk about those stories and history to others. Now, many in my family will actually seek me out when they want information on something because they know I will likely be able to tell them about it. I'm not changing the world, but I am having a positive effect on my own little piece of it. Thank you for the daily giving us the urging and encouragement to be the light in the darkness. We don't have to float aimlessly in the water with others, just the opposite. You're empowering us to be the rudders of the ship while remembering the righteous suddenly didn't just become righteous. They refused to go over the cliff with everybody else. Pamela, thank you for such an inspirational message to me. Tomorrow or the next day, I have to see what we have planned for tomorrow, but I have something. I'm going to ask you to do something. I'm going to tell you a thing. I found a story in history about a guy who absolutely changed England. He changed England. It was an illiterate country. There were no schools, nothing. And he had a little bit of money, and he paid one person a shilling a week to teach these kids. And from there, England became literate up until they started public schools in the 1800s. And it was just one guy saying, hey,

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4: This afternoon will bring a mix of sunshine and clouds along with a chance of a thunderstorm in some areas, making it feel humid with a high of 90.

0: American History Museum.
1: There's a lot of, like, Smithsonian Museum. I've been to, like, the National Art Portrait Gallery or whatever it is. You know, I've been to some of those things. I don't remember.
0: I don't know if I would have admitted that.
1: I'm glad museums exist, but unless it's a cocktail party and I'm a single guy getting phone numbers, what am I really doing there? You know what I mean?
0: You're learning. You're educating yourself. It's an incredible experience to be able to go to the Smithsonian's. Did we say that? It's also down the street from our DC studio, which we regularly broadcast from. If I said that, my apologies. Judy Garland is the star of Wizard of Oz, right? I believe I am correct. Vivian Leigh is the star of Gone with the Wind. Somewhat similar looking brunette women, but only one of them, that is Judy Garland, wore the ruby red slippers. My apologies. Buck, take us to break if I misspoke there.
1: Look, I got a lot of photos and videos of Speed, Carrie, and Ginger on my iPhone, and that's great. It's convenient, but 20, 30 years ago, that was impossible because technology just didn't allow it. 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
0: Welcome back in. Clay and Buck finishing up the program here. We appreciate all of you hanging out with us. We've got a couple of talkbacks here. Did anybody check the transcript? Did I truly get Wizard of Oz and Gone with the Wind mixed up? Around the same year they came out, didn't they? 1939, I believe, for Gone with the Wind. And I think Wizard of Oz was somewhere around that same element. Here's a trivia question for you, Buck. Everybody forgets how incredible color was being added to films. Wizard of Oz was one of the very first films. Remember, in Kansas, everything is in black and white, and then it turns into color when they get to Oz. Also, and I don't know how many people out there have seen The Wizard of Oz. Evidently, have you heard about this book? It was digitally remastered and has been selling out the Sphere in Las Vegas. They have a brand new rendering of the film that has been digitally remastered, I think would be the way that you would describe it. And it is, frankly, pretty incredible, I'm told. My wife went to the Sphere to go see No Doubt. I haven't ever been in there to see a performance, but I've heard it's really good. Lynn in California, what you got for us?
11: Folks are looking at this exhibit, this white supremacy exhibit in the Smithsonian all wrong. It's actually an exhibit showing that whiteness is supreme, that all of these traits that are used by whiteness are to be admired. They are the basis of civilization. And even the gal who testified for the Smithsonian, she followed those rules during the hearing. And I'm sure the Smithsonian follows those rules in its administration.
0: Thank you for the call. Look, I think, again, it's an insult to everyone to be able to take over things that are universally applicable. If you missed it earlier in the show, things that are universally applicable for having success, being polite, timely, deferring benefits, waiting. That's that great study, Buck, which is one of the most powerful studies out there. That one of the best predictors for how someone will succeed in life, I'm sure you've seen it, it's really, really fascinating, is if you can just get people to wait to eat a marshmallow. They did this great study, and it's very funny, for I think it was 2-year-old kids, and they told them, hey, if you can wait a certain amount of time, you will be able to eat 2 marshmallows instead of 1, and they recorded the kids. And the kids are also excited to be able to eat the marshmallow. And then they followed the kids later in life, and they found that the kids who could defer gratitude, defer pleasure, were far more successful later in life, just based on at 2 years old. Can you wait? You'll get a much better reward. But the kids who immediately ate the marshmallow later in life, 20, 30 years later, they had infinitely.
1: You could call it delayed
0: outcome.
1: Gratification or yes. Impulse control. Same basic concept, but it's a very powerful thing, and it's very real in life.
0: Buck, Randy in Birmingham, this is you. He's calling you out, Randy. You think you have found a historical error on the program? Fire away.
12: Okay, so you said last week the Rosenberg lady was the first woman executed. She was giving away secrets about the nuclear program in the United States to Russia. But in fact, in 1865, July 7th, the lady who ran the boarding house at which the Lincoln conspirators stayed was hung.
0: Am I correct? By the way, I'm going to nerd out here. Not to be annoying.
1: She was hanged. She was not hung. But I think he might be correct on the history here. What
0: am I correct that her name was Mary Surratt? I'm not sure if you pronounced the last name correctly. Is that her name?
12: I could not remember her name.
0: Okay.
1: Was she the first ever? By the way, sir, great history call.
0: Great correction.
1: Great correction. Great call. I'll take this one, and I'm glad you're informing everyone. I couldn't think of another woman who had been executed in America. Certainly in the 20th century, I don't think there has been one. She's the only woman ever executed for espionage or treason. For espionage, I should say, because maybe this other woman was treason. What do they execute the boarding house person for?
0: First of all, thank you for the call. I was right. So there's a great book about the pursuit of John Wilkes Booth in the wake of his assassination of Abraham Lincoln. That if you're really interested in that era, team, look up what the name of that was. It's really good. It's a multi-week, if I remember correctly, pursuit of John Wilkes Booth, because he got out of Washington, D.C. before they could shut down the city in the week of the assassination. He's right. July 7th, 1865, Buck, frequently called the first woman executed by the U.S. federal government. She was convicted as a conspirator in the assassination of President Abraham Lincoln and hanged alongside three others. Multiple historical sources highlight this. Pre-1776, there were women who were executed in the colonies, but that was under British rule. And I guess, obviously, in Salem, there would have been a lot of women that were hanged back in the day as witches during that
1: 18
0: era.
1: Women, 18 women have been executed since 1976. Interesting. It's very rare, obviously, compared to men overall. 576 documented executions of women from 1632 until present, basically. That's a lot more than I thought, actually. Wow.
0: Here's the answer according to Grok, Buck. Jane Champion was in 1632 the first woman executed in the territory that became the United States. She was hanged in colonial Jamestown, Virginia, for concealing the death of her illegitimate child, a capital offense at the time under English common law, and decades before the American Revolution, hundreds, 130 years for the American Revolution. Eileen in Cincinnati, fire away.
13: Hi, Clay and Buck. I love your show. Keep up the good work. Clay, you definitely said Gone with the Wind. I noted it mentally when you said it, but don't beat yourself up. It's an innocent mistake, Clay. Keep up the good work.
0: Eileen's like got my it. Back, Buck. Yep, I appreciate it, you. Eileen. Yes. Well, look, we have covered a lot of ground today. We've given people some historical data. And that book, I'm going to look up the book, Buck. You talk for a sec here, because I do want to give a shout out on that book. It is really, really, Manhunt, The 12-Day Chase for Lincoln's Killer by James Swanson. Really well done. Really interesting look at that era.
1: So I knew it was very, very few. If you're talking, and I was talking about like United States federal government cases. Like, I'm not including Jamestown Colony, and I mean, that's a whole lot, you know, Salem witch trials is a whole other thing. That's a whole other era and other category. But if you're talking about the federal government of the United States, four women have been executed by the federal government. So it's Mary Surratt, hanged in Washington, D.C. for conspiracy in the assassination of Abraham Lincoln. Ethel Rosenberg, electric chair, ouch, at Sing Sing Prison in 1953. Bonnie Brown Heady, executed by gas chamber in Missouri for the kidnapping and murder of a six-year-old boy. And then in 2021, Lisa Montgomery, lethal injection in Indiana for kidnapping resulting in death. So four women by the federal government, I believe, in total.
0: By the way, Buck, here's a little bit of history as we finish the show. On the night that Lincoln was assassinated, they tried to wipe out the entire government. A lot of people don't know this. They were trying to kill the vice president. They showed up and tried to stab Seward to death. The conspiracy surrounding this was to wipe out the entire government. A lot of people don't study that. The book, 12-Day Hunt, Manhunt, really good one. Check it out.
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21: A new red flag from Iran. I'm Lisa Brady, Fox News. Just getting reports, the Revolutionary Guard is warning shipping companies an alternate route in the Strait of Hormuz is mined, also threatening to cut off power to U.S. Gulf allies after President Trump warned the U.S. will hit a bridge or power plant in Iran every time a ship is attacked in the strait.
22: Commercial ships are going through the straits and they're being blown up. The United States is defending that shipping.
21: Secretary of State Rubio in the Philippines for a summit as the president attended the dignified transfer of four U.S. service members killed since Friday. A federal judge sets a trial date for ousted Venezuelan leader Nicolas Maduro in New York City.
23: U.S. District Judge Alvin Hellerstein said the trial for Maduro and his wife Celia Flores on federal drug trafficking charges will begin June 1st of next year. Maduro and Flores have been held in a Brooklyn jail since early January when U.S. forces took both into custody out of their Venezuelan home. Both say they're not guilty. Maduro also continues to claim they were kidnapped and considers him and his wife prisoners of war.
21: Fox's Kunal Scott. The Trump administration says the U.S. did not recognize Maduro as a legitimate president and calls his arrest a law enforcement action. The Gulf Coast from the Florida Panhandle to Texas under watches and warnings for Bertha.
24: Storm surge and rain flooding could be the most problematic part of Tropical Storm Bertha, now approaching the New Orleans area and points south. David Commerdell is the mayor in the fishing town of Grand Isle.
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24: Nearby Terrebonne Parish needed to rush repairs to its levee system damaged 2 years ago during Hurricane Francine. Government offices and schools and universities in and around New Orleans are shutting down.
21: Fox's Evan Brown, a state of emergency continues in West Virginia after flooding from storms yesterday. 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
4: 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I'm Gail Mino in the 24-hour WGAC News Center. A 13-year-old boy was stabbed, authorities say, then held underwater until he drowned Monday at Strom Thurmond Lake in McCormick County. The South Carolina Law Enforcement Division was called to investigate the death of 13-year-old Daryl Lowry after his body was found at Modoc Shores Monday morning. An investigation revealed Lowry was involved in an altercation at the Modoc with 17-year-old Landon Moore of Modoc and a 16-year-old boy whose name has not been made public. During the fight, Moore allegedly stabbed Lowry, then caused Lowry's death, investigators say, by holding him underwater until he drowned. Moore is in custody, charged with murder. The 16-year-old is in the custody of the South Carolina Department of Juvenile Justice. Richmond County authorities have taken a teen into custody for allegedly firing shots into a home earlier this month in the 2600 block of Dublin Drive. Investigators said several rounds were fired into the home, and a vehicle was also hit by a gunfire, but there were no physical injuries. 17-year-old Jermaine Taiwan Orr has been charged with aggravated assault, criminal damage to property, and possession of a weapon during commission of a crime. Authorities have identified a man struck and killed overnight on a South Augusta highway. The coroner this afternoon identified that victim as 45-year-old Sherrod Marcus Hobbs of Augusta. Sheriff's deputies say Hobbs was reportedly walking in the roadway in the 3400 block of Mike Padgett near Marvin Griffin Road when he was struck shortly before midnight. Hobbs was later pronounced dead at Wellstar MCG. Officials say chronic absenteeism was down in Georgia schools during the 25-26 academic year. The Georgia Department of Education says the 17.7% rate is a post-pandemic low and continues a five-year downward trend. Last year's rate was 2% lower than the year before and down 6% from the post-pandemic high of nearly 24% in the 21-22 school year. The biggest improvement came in grades K through 5, where officials say chronic absenteeism now stands at just 13.5%. WGAC News Time, 3:05. The forecast is coming up next.
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26: Tonight, expect the clouds to gradually break up, leaving behind humid conditions. The temperature will drop to a low of 74. Tomorrow, anticipate mostly cloudy skies with a chance of a thunderstorm developing in some areas during the afternoon. The high temperature will reach 96 degrees. For News Talk and Information WGAC, I'm AccuWeather meteorologist Joe Lundberg.
4: 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They nail it every time. Skies are partly cloudy. It's 92. Feels like 100 degrees at 309. I'm Gail Mino with the WGAC 24-Hour News Traffic and Weather Center.
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28: 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He's my favorite guy. Austin tells the truth to the people. He never tells a lie. Austin loves his job on the radio. He brings you the best. 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
29: All righty, we are back. Glad to have you along on a beautiful, busy Wednesday afternoon. Wonderful Wednesday. Hope all is well out there. It just occurs to me. People click videos sometimes without reading what's there. Did you see it? Did you pull it up? Okay. So I gotta warn everybody ahead of time. Do not hit that video in a car full of kids. Don't do it. I think I just typed NSFW more than I ever have in my entire life. You know what that means. Not safe for work. I don't know who to thank for that. I have my suspicions. I thought it might have been George Bratcher at first, because Bratcher's a big Titans fan, as is
0: Little Shirley's boy. Little Shirley's boy. I've been telling you about him for probably a couple months now. Maybe the funniest man on the internet, and he looks at whatever's going on in the news. Usually it's, you know, funny stuff, not serious stuff. And he has a very Fred Sanford take on everything. And he is, beyond a shadow of a doubt, one of the funniest. It's like a white version, or not white version, listen to me, a black version of Larry the Cable Guy, almost. But he gets on to his caucastic cousins all the time for doing stupid things. I used that word the other day, and AI now is starting to give me credit for inventing that word. I did not invent that word. Caucastic crazies, caucastic cousins. Lil Shirley's boy is hilarious. But anyway, we're right about the time that it's the first anniversary of my Hall of Fame induction, and I had a couple of notes. Anyway, that's what prompted this, I think. It may have been football. I don't know. This is just too funny. And thank you, whoever did it. And I will do my best to figure that out at some point. But when I got that, I sent it to a friend of mine. I said, man, you got to post that. I said, that's so dirty. He said, but you got to post that. Everybody that sees that guy knows what he is and what he says. It's too funny. Okay. All right. So there you have it. You've been warned. Okay. That's the second funniest video today. And I say the second funniest because it's the first funniest, second funniest. Not thank God in heaven we can laugh about it now. Did you see the other video I posted today?
1: I don't think I did, no.
0: A police officer, I believe it was Sunday night, got a call to a local convenience store that a crazy guy was causing a ruckus. And this deputy shows up all by himself, I think. Younger guy. Not the largest cop you've ever seen in the world. Not that it matters, because a lot of these guys are wiry and they're tough. And this guy's tough. He didn't shrink back one bit, but he got into it with a crazy maniac, a very well-known lunatic felon who should have been locked up with the key thrown away five arrests ago. This piece of work jumps the cop, gets his taser, starts shooting him with the taser. The bad guy shooting the cop with the taser. Then he throws a concrete block at his head. Now, that part wasn't on the video, but it was described very distinctly in the report by eyewitnesses at the time. And that's another thing I'm going to get into in just a minute. Eyewitnesses. The guy then runs into the convenience store after trying to tase the cop, and the cop's staying back. At one point, he squares up like he's going to punch him in the face. The cop is going to punch the bad guy in the face after he's already been tased by the guy. Then you see the laser dot on the cop's face that the taser puts on you when you go to shoot it. And I'm like, he's shooting that cop in the eye with a laser. I mean, right on his eye. I mean, you can hurt somebody doing that really badly. Then he runs in the store and grabs, have you ever seen these big steel poles that folks latch on to the floor to keep a door from opening? Latch it onto the door and then press it up against it's one of these steel poles. And it's like solid steel, like an iron rod almost. This nut comes out of the store swinging that thing like Hank Aaron going for the wall.
1: I thought it was a baseball bat. I literally did.
0: It's no. And if he had hit that cop, he'd have killed him dead. You know what that cop did? Kept his distance. Unfortunately, the video ends. Now, there's another video that I saw a few minutes ago that was taken at a distance, and another cop, an older cop. I can tell he's older because you can hear it in his voice. Boy, what do you think you're doing? And I mean, I wish I had seen the rest of that. But I have a special message. Now, at some point, if they tell me it was a little old lady, then I might take back some of what I'm about to take back. But I could have sworn I heard some male voices. Somebody is sitting in a car videoing this whole mess, not saying a word, not making a peep. Now, if it's a little old man or a kid or a teenage girl or whatever, understand this. I'm not ever asking someone who is of slight build or who can't handle themselves to sacrifice their lives in order to save somebody else. But how about laying on a damn horn? How about using your car to run over that piece of crap? And by the way, talk to a friend of mine, a very well-known police officer here in the area. He made me swear not to quote him by name because he don't want to get sued or anything in case anything this ever happens. I said, my friend, we'll just call him Charlie. I said, Charlie, I counted my own self. When he punched the cop in the mouth and it hurt the cop, when he then hit him with the taser and then put the taser laser beam in his eyes, then I didn't see the brick being thrown in his head, but that's another thing. And then the steel rod swinging on him like Hank Aaron. I would have gone bang, bang, bang, bang. Except I wouldn't have needed the last four bangs because I have pretty good aim at close range. I don't understand. I understand why the cop didn't do it. The cop is trained. He's only supposed to use deadly force if he feels like his life is in immediate danger, not if he's about to get a butt whipping. I, on the other hand, am not restrained by such. Also, I'm 61 years old with a bad back. So I just don't understand how in the hell somebody can watch that going on and not lay on their horn, bump the guy with the front of the car, something. Back up, call 911, get off your stupid cotton-picking phone, you schmuck, and call 911 and make sure this guy's got backup coming. If that guy jumped on him and took his taser away, God knows what kind of shape his radio's in, if he's even got one. I think a couple of times while he's trying to avoid the guy throwing punches at him, he's saying something on his shoulder microphone, maybe. But it's funny, I didn't hear it talking back to him. Not to say that it wasn't there, I just didn't hear it. And if he had gone down when the guy took his taser, apparently it tussled around the ground a little bit, it's very easy. It would be very easy for that radio to either be damaged or pulled loose or something. So you don't. It could be that cop fighting for his life that second with no backup coming. And this a-hole that made this video didn't lift a finger. What in the hell is the matter with you people? The idiot maniac nut, I can rightly attribute insanity / drug addiction, being under the influence of drugs, something. Because, I mean, he looks like he is space alien. This guy's, whoo. And have you ever seen somebody that looks so nasty you can smell them just by looking at their picture? That's what this guy's mugshot looks like of the 80 that they have of him, the latest one. Wow. This cop... They need, I think his name is Charles Johnson. I'll have to go look that up. I apologize not having it right here handy with me. They need to give that dude a medal. I would have been cheering him on if he had killed him the first three or four times that he had a reason to kill him. When you've got somebody that's willing to be that vicious against a law enforcement officer, what the hell are they going to do to somebody, some little old lady somewhere that's got a purse they want, or some little girl whose sexual favors they're after? What limitation is there going to be on the brutality that somebody like that, if they're willing to commit themselves in such aggressive violence toward a law enforcement officer, what the hell chance do the rest of us have against a maniac like that? It's unreal. It's unreal. I am so sorry that every now and then we have police officers who do the wrong thing. We do. We've just recently discussed four Richmond County Sheriff deputies that got in trouble for abusing the flock camera system. They were added to a total recently of 12 other officers in other jurisdictions. So we've had 16 that I've counted in the state of Georgia in the last week or two that have been cited for illegal abuse of the flock camera systems. 16. But folks, I got to tell you, the ones like this officer in the video, they way outnumber the bad ones. And these types of incidents happen every single day. Every single day, there is a cop that takes a black lip, that gets spit on, that gets swung on, and he does not pull his gun and he does not shoot anybody. We have very, very, very, very few police officers in this area specifically that pull their weapons and shoot somebody. And that we have a whole lot daily episodes where these punk ass jerks, male and female, go absolute bonkers and act out on them. I somehow went down a rabbit hole on social media about a year or so ago because I was watching a lot of these videos, and now I get them all the time. I'm talking about these citizens that lose their, you know what, going off on cops, and some of them are drunk, but a lot of them are just stupid smartasses that think they know something that nobody else does about their secret key of getting out of trouble. Oh, you can't touch me because I'm a sovereign citizen. Oh, I want to just, I think that needs to be put in the deadly force book. I think if the word sovereign citizen come out of your mouth, anyone should be allowed to shoot you in the face with a bazooka. That's just my humble opinion. All right, we take a quick break. We'll do that. We'll be back. Stay with us. A lot of stuff to talk about. Hey, if you're federally indicted, facing 100 years in prison, what better way to cover your legal costs than to set up a GoFundMe page, even if you're the sheriff of Burke County? We'll be back.
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0: GoFundMe said, not so fast. While we have a moment here, our friends at Windsor Jewelers remind you there's no time like the present to make sure that your loved one on their very special day has something awesome and amazing from Windsor, a remembrance. 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
0: All righty, we are back. Glad to have you along on a wonderful, wonderful Wednesday afternoon. 706-863-5800 is the number. I'm evolving every day on this Alphonso Williams thing. I say evolving. I've had 18 different emotional slash emotional reactions. Everything from sadness to anger to denial, you name it. I feel like I've lost a friend, and I say that. I haven't had any conversation with him about it because he has not come to me. My take on these things when they occur, and it's really never failed me, and if it fails me now, I'm not quite sure what to say about it. But in the past, when there has been an elected official that I've supported or been friends with, that has gotten into trouble, one of the leading indicators to me that there may be serious trouble for them, and it's not just smoke, is that if they don't come to me and say, Austin, I didn't do this. And when Alphonso Williams set up his GoFundMe page, either last night or early this morning, to the tune of $375,000. There were, I think, four or five paragraphs where he talked about how he had been there for the community. And by the way, the GoFundMe people have kicked him off the page. You can't, criminals or people who have been indicted, I don't think they allow any access to legal defense activities on their page. He never used the words, I am innocent, or I didn't do this. He has always said that he needs a defense. He needs a strong defense. He needs a good legal defense, and all of that's fine, but he has not used the words, I am innocent, or I did not do this, at least not in his formal statements that I've seen. And that ain't good. That ain't good. Sad day. And I've had this conversation with some dear friends of mine who have been dear friends of his in the past. And I don't know what happened. I don't know when it went wrong. Somebody said the other day, well, you know, all this stuff's been going on for a long time. I'm not saying that I agreed or approved of what had been going on earlier with the funds that he had been accused of mishandling, but every indication, based on the information that I had seen, he had some fairly substantial benefits of the doubt coming to him in some of that. I'm not saying it was perfect because I don't know. The case has never been made. But there were doubts out there. And folks, you got to remember, and I got to go to Gail Minor, and I apologize for being over a little bit here. We had a sheriff whose political enemies went after him right here in Columbia County. And he was indicted, and he was thrown out of office by the governor while he mortgaged his house to pay his legal team. His name was Otis Hensley, and guess what? He was innocent.
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4: 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I'm Gail Mino with the 24-hour WGAC News Center. A woman is in critical condition after she was shot in Waynesboro. Law enforcement responded to Burke Orthopedics on Jones Avenue Tuesday to find the victim with at least one gunshot wound. She was airlifted to Wellstar MCG, where authorities say she is being treated for life-threatening injuries. During the investigation, authorities learned the shooting happened in the 500 block of Clark Place Road. One person is in custody, was taken into custody near that scene, and a second was arrested a short time later. Nicholas Brown of Midville and Tylen Casimir of Waynesboro are both charged with armed robbery, aggravated assault, and possession of a firearm during commission of a crime. A 2-year-old Augusta boy continues to recover after allegedly being stabbed by his mother. Deputies found the child in a home in the 100 block of Pfister Court Sunday with an evisceration to the abdomen and a laceration to his neck. The child underwent surgery that night. He's now reported in stable condition. The mother, 29-year-old Veronica Strong-Boquette, is in custody, charged with first-degree child cruelty, aggravated assault, and possession of a knife during commission of a crime. Investigators say Strong-Boquette has a history of family violence. VA Augusta will host a job fair for veterans next month. The Hiring Heroes event will be held Wednesday, August 26th, at the Charlie Norwood VA Medical Center on Freedom Way. Be ready for interviews if you plan to be there, with some getting offers, job offers on the spot. The job fair hours will run from 11 a.m. till 2 p.m. After splitting the first two of a four-game set with San Diego, the Atlanta Braves send left-hander Martin Perez to the mound this evening. Despite last evening's 8-3 loss, the Braves' lead over the Phillies in the National League East remains at three games heading into tonight's contest at Truist Park. The first pitch coming up at 7:15. You can hear it all right here on Augusta's home of the Braves, 95.1 WGAC. The Hour's top national story, President Trump warned Wednesday that the U.S. will destroy one bridge or power plant each time Iran shoots at a ship in the Strait of Hormuz. The U.S. carried out another wave of strikes on Iran overnight into this morning, and air defenses opened fire over the capital, Tehran. Iran launched a missile attack on a Jordanian city on Israel's doorstep, and alerts were issued in Bahrain and Saudi Arabia. Iran has responded to U.S. attacks by targeting energy infrastructure and desalination plants that provide drinking water in parched and neighboring Gulf countries. WGAC News Time is 3:34. The forecast is next.
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0: 24. Tomorrow, anticipate mostly cloudy skies with a chance of a thunderstorm developing in some areas during the afternoon. The temperature will climb to a high of 96. For news, talk, and information, WGAC, I'm AccuWeather meteorologist Joe Lundberg.
1: 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Skies are partly sunny now. We do have some showers in the vicinity, but it's 91 degrees and feels like just 98 degrees right now at 338. I'm Gail Mino in the WGAC 24-Hour News Traffic and Weather Center.
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5: All righty, we are back. Glad to have you along. Wonderful Wednesday afternoon. I had several people say, well, Donald Trump asked people for money. I don't remember him doing that. He sure didn't do a GoFundMe page. I don't remember Donald Trump ever asking the general public to contribute to his legal defense fund. But having said that, if he had asked me, I would have given him some because I know that the prosecution of him was 100% political. Think about this, the financial crimes, the crime that he owed the biggest fine for, $500 million, like $570 million, was a crime that had been promised, a prosecution rather, that had been promised by the woman running for New York Attorney General. She promised she was going to prosecute him. And, you know, it's funny. I say she, excuse me. I think it was, there was a female that was helping out with it. Maybe it was a him. But male and female prosecutors, some in Atlanta, some in New York, promised they were going to go after Trump. And the ones in New York specifically promised that without having a crime in their hand. You elect me, I'm going to prosecute Michelle. What did Michelle do? Give me a minute, I'll find something. You can't do that. You cannot do that. And that's exactly what they did. They found the case against Donald Trump in the cobwebs of old real estate deals that if you think Donald Trump himself engineered the details on, well, then get out of his way because he's the most brilliant man in the world. If he can handle all of that legalese and all those numbers and he's got that level of expertise on top of doing everything else that he does, then get out of his way. He's an evil genius. Now, do you know how many accountants and lawyers prepare stuff like that? Now, you better trust them, and if they mess up, you might be on the hook for it, but for $500 million and the inability to ever do business in New York again. That, folks, it was a complete political hack job. And again, that's notwithstanding what's going on here with Alfonso. While he does have political enemies, and he has people that don't like him, none of what I've seen could have been created by them. None of the allegations against him are likely or even possibly made by the political enemies he has. It's quite a stretch. So I don't buy it that it's a political situation. Is it a situation where he's misunderstood? Perhaps. Perhaps. I don't know. I will say the same thing about him that I said about Linda Shrinko. I haven't seen the proof. The difference in what's going on right now is that there's not a media outlet around that says they have the proof the way that Lori Ott said she had the proof when Linda Shrinko was up to no good. I knew what Robin Williams had been accused of, and I had seen it, and I knew he was guilty. I participated in the evidence gathering.

0: gathering for Charles Walker. I knew what was there. I really kept my mouth shut about that until he was indicted, because had I run my mouth, he would have been able to cover things up. The Ed McIntyre business was another situation where it was very well documented what happened. And L.D. Waters, God rest his soul, the businessman who went to the feds and said, hey, I'm trying to put a wonderful new subdivision up on the river, and the mayor is shaking me down, Ed McIntyre. And again, he had all that information right there. So I don't, and I didn't see it. I was in high school when all that happened. So I didn't really have a hell of a lot to say about that. But with the Walker case and the Williams cases, I had seen the evidence. I knew what was going on. In Trinko's case, I did not. I haven't seen the evidence in this case. I haven't. And the feds have it, and they're very tight-lipped. One last thing I want to say about the funds, misuse of funds accusations against him from early on, the accusations that have been around a long time. I haven't verified this yet because I'm not quite sure who to do it with. When I mention the name involved in this, you'll understand why I don't have access to easy information here. Maybe Greg Rickabaugh, since he has a good working relationship with Jared Williams, can get this done. I have been told that Jared Williams had possession of the GBI case against Alfonso, supposedly, concerning misuse of funds, grant money given to him that he spent on things other than what it was intended for. And again, he would tell you that the money was spent on things like promoting the morale of the department and leadership building trips and things like that, where team building exercises, et cetera, et cetera. I remember all that at the time. But that information sat in Jared Williams' hands for a long time. And then at some point, he handed it off to another DA for prosecution, citing conflict of interest, which is perfectly logical, but that should have happened inside of 60 seconds of that information. It really is interesting how Jared picks and chooses cases involving sheriff's employees and the sheriff himself that he's going to prosecute or not prosecute. Either you do one or you do none. Or you do one, you do them all. But why would you pick and choose? He didn't prosecute Keithley, the guy that attacked Nunes. Yet he is prosecuting the officer that roughed up the kid from last week. We were talking about it, Bo Johnson's son. He is prosecuting that case. Why did he step away from the Keithley case, but he's prosecuting this one? Well, could it be that he was helping his buddy Roundtree out the first time around? And he doesn't necessarily like Gino Rock Brantley very much. Why was he sitting on that case in Burke County so long? And if you remember correctly, that case was handed off to another DA who very sadly, just recently, dropped dead of a heart attack. And now I've had some folks question me, and again, I'm going to have to lean on my buddy Greg Rickabaugh about this. That case may be too old to prosecute at this point. I don't know what the timetable is, but these things do have an expiration date. But I want to know why Jared sat on it so long. And again, I would love to know why he has a floating policy on whether or not he prosecutes cops that get in trouble. You're either not going to participate in the prosecution of police officers that you have to work with, or you are. Why pick and choose? Especially now that we've got a different sheriff in, unless you're just being obvious in your disdain for Sheriff Brantley and his people, because they're pretty obvious in their disdain for you not prosecuting cases the way that he needs to. But so we got all kind of intrigue going on here. But back to my final point on Alfonso Williams has not used the phrase that I've seen, I'm innocent. And that's troubling to me. And I said it when I saw the GoFundMe message, and that was really bizarre. So there you have it. Sad time. I feel terrible for the people of Burke County that they're going through this. On the chance that Alfonso has been persecuted wrongly, I feel bad for him. It's a sad thing. But also, I do feel a little betrayed. Absolutely. It happens. Any, you know anybody's ever been through a divorce? You know anybody's ever been through a bad breakup? Have your parents ever lied to you? Have your children ever lied to you? Have you ever lied to your children or your parents or your sister or your brother? Have they ever lied to you? It's tough. And unfortunately, it happens. Okay. We'll leave that sitting there. By the way, big, huge news coming up tomorrow. I could tell you what it is, but I'd have to kill you. I don't want to do that. So we'll cool your jets. Big fun tomorrow. Hip, hip, hooray, and whoop-de-doo. We'll be back. Stay with us.
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0: Oh, my goodness gracious. I was looking at the pool longingly today. I had a lot of stuff come up at the last minute. I didn't get to enjoy it. I'd actually gotten ready to go outside and jump in the pool, got the bathing suit on, and my phone rang. And for the next 2 hours, I was tied up doing crap on the interweb. I got to tell you, though, the whole time I was staring at that pool thinking how much fun it was going to be. I'm going to jump in it tonight, probably. I say probably, at least that's my plan. I can't tell you how much fun it is to be able to enjoy your own personal paradise right out your back door whenever you want to, whenever your schedule allows you to. 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
0: Friday, there we are. We are back. Glad to have you along on a beautiful Wednesday afternoon. 706-863-5800 is our number. Had a number of you reaching out on the text line here. I think I answered that one. Not going to indulge this on your show, but haven't you endorsed Alfonso Williams, supported his campaigns, and allowed him to guest host your show? Don't you understand that to go against the feds, he is going to need between $250K, $350K. What's up? Yeah, absolutely. Legal defenses are very expensive. But he should have known that a while back. I'm not going to sit here and say that he did it because I don't know that he did it. But having said that, you have to be smarter than Alfonso has been through some of this stuff. And it's sad. It's heartbreaking in a lot of ways. And he is going to handle this the way that everybody else does. If, you know, the bank account is the thing. If he cannot afford an attorney, one will be provided for him. And, you know, right this minute, if he can show the bank accounts, hey, I this is the amount of money that I have. This is the amount of money that it's going to take. I can't do that. Then the feds will pay for his attorney. It doesn't matter how much he's made in the past. If he doesn't have it sitting in the bank right this minute to spend on an attorney, it's illegal for him to go without one. So he may not get a fancy one, but he'll get one. Now, having said that, I keep bringing up Otis Hensley. Otis didn't face federal charges. He faced state charges from a guy that I believe to be a crooked DA who was working purely for political reasons. And Otis did not, there was no such thing as GoFundMe back when he was sheriff. He did not have any fundraisers that I know of. As a matter of fact, I actually took a little bit of time last night and called Sheriff Whittle, which is very tough right now because he's going through a very tough time in his family with the loss of his brother. But Sheriff Whittle never minds taking a few minutes to reflect on and remember the great career of his mentor, Otis Hensley. And Sheriff and I spent about 20 minutes last night talking about that. Otis mortgaged his paid-for house to cover his attorney's fees. That's what he did. He didn't ask anybody for any money. We'll be back. Stay with us, the Austin Road Show.
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13: Hi, I'm Lisa Brady, Fox News. That's part of a new warning from Iran's foreign minister, posting that any aggression against Iran, including its infrastructure, will compel a powerful and decisive response, extending that warning to anyone contributing to that kind of aggression.
14: This, of course, is in response to President Trump's warning earlier in the day that if Iran continues to target civilian shipping inside the Strait of Hormuz, that each time they do so, the U.S. will target civilian infrastructure inside Iran, a bridge or a power station. Iran saying they will respond in kind. Now, Secretary of State Marco Rubio says diplomacy still has a chance, but so far, Iran is not negotiating in good faith.
13: Fox's Steve Harrigan in Tel Aviv. Earlier, a dignified transfer at Dover Air Base in Delaware for U.S. soldiers killed since Friday in Jordan and Iraq.
15: These four American heroes have returned to Dover. The President, Secretary Hegseth, as well as the Army Secretary Dan Driscoll were there to greet them, as well as General Dan Kane. They spent about 3 hours with the family members. That's what they do before we see this ceremony and the flag-draped caskets come out of the back of that plane. They spend time individually with those family members.
13: Fox's Jennifer Griffin. The President is now in Georgia, where moments ago he spoke again to the family of First Lieutenant Tyler Fien.
16: We'll carry Tyler's memory in our hearts forever, and I just want to thank you. It's an honor to have you here today. Please.
13: The fallen soldier lived in the area. The President giving loved ones a ride on Air Force One from Dover to that event at a Georgia high school. Tropical storm Bertha just making landfall on the southern tip of Louisiana, St. Bernard Parish, about 40 miles east of New Orleans, after closing beaches from the Florida Panhandle to Mississippi. On Wall Street, a mixed finish, the Dow up 24 points. 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
19: 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I'm Gail Mino with the 24-hour WGAC News Center. Authorities say a 13-year-old boy was stabbed, then held underwater until he drowned Monday at Strom Thurmond Lake in McCormick County. The South Carolina Law Enforcement Division has been called in to investigate the death of 13-year-old Daryl Lowry after the boy's body was found at Modoc Shores yesterday morning. An investigation revealed Lowry was involved in an altercation at the boat dock with 17-year-old Landon Moore of Modoc and a 16-year-old whose name has not been released. During the fight, Moore allegedly stabbed Lowry, then caused Lowry's death by holding him underwater until he drowned. Moore is in custody, charged with murder. The 16-year-old is in the custody of South Carolina's Department of Juvenile Justice. The Richmond County Sheriff's Office has taken a teen into custody for allegedly firing shots into a home earlier this month in the 2600 block of Dublin Drive. Several people ran into the home, officers say. His shots rang out, but there were no injuries. Investigators say several rounds were fired. A vehicle was also hit by gunfire. 17-year-old Jermaine Taiwan Orr has been charged with aggravated assault, criminal damage to property, and possession of a weapon during commission of a crime in connection with that incident. Authorities have identified a man struck and killed overnight on a South Augusta highway. The coroner identified the victim as 45-year-old Sherrod Marcus Hobbs of Augusta. Sheriff's deputies say Hobbs was reportedly walking in the roadway in the 3400 block of Mike Padgett Highway near Marvin Griffin Road when he was struck shortly before midnight. Hobbs was later pronounced dead at Wellstar MCG. Elsewhere this hour, private donors have set another record for giving to the University of Georgia. Nearly 70,800 private donors contributed $324.5 million last year to support students, faculty, and UGA initiatives. It was the third straight yearly record for private gifts to the Athens School, providing scholarships for more than 10,000 students. Donations included a more than $20 million gift for the UGA School of Nursing and more than $9 million for scholarships for students in the new School of Medicine that welcomes its first class to UGA next month. 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The AccuWeather forecast is coming up after this.
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24: It's hard to stop a train.
25: Tonight, expect the clouds to gradually break up, leaving behind humid conditions. The temperature will drop to a low of 74.
2: Tomorrow, anticipate mostly cloudy skies with a chance of a thunderstorm developing in some areas during the afternoon. The high temperature will reach 96 degrees. For News Talk and Information WGAC, I'm AccuWeather meteorologist Joe Lundberg.
4: 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They nail it every time. Skies are partly cloudy. It's 91 degrees now at 4:07. I'm Gail Mino in the WGAC 24-Hour News Traffic and Weather Center.
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1: Alrighty, we are back. Glad to have you along on a wonderful Wednesday afternoon. 706-863-5800 is the number. Glad to have you along. Got a question or a comment on the news of the day? Feel free to reach out to us. 706-863-5800, or you can call us the old-fashioned way. Had several folks wanting more specific information on the attack on the police officer that I mentioned a little bit earlier. I've got a link to the big report over at the Austin Roadshow page on Facebook. Happy to share that. And again, the comprehensive report on it is over at the Augusta Press, I believe. Getting back to the main point, we often ask our police officers to put up with ill treatment, mistreatment, physical threats that none of us would sit still for. And when you think about some of these activists, think about, for instance, the women on The View who are high and mighty about police brutality and again, unjust police brutality in a heartbeat. But they will jump on a cop. I've seen them do it in a heartbeat if they think there was 1% chance a cop could have done something differently. In the meantime, if you were to cut loose on them with the intimidation and the language that these cops get subjected to and the spitting in the face and, again, throwing bricks at people's heads, those women would absolutely explode. Well, first of all, they'd run like hell. But then they'd want to sue everybody. And this cop that was mixed up in this situation, again, we need to find him and give him a medal, because he was justified about four different times during that one confrontation that I saw on video of absolutely lighting that guy up, and he didn't do it. He could have, but he didn't. And that last whack, particularly when the guy comes out with that huge iron steel rod and just whammo, and you hear it, it's almost as loud as a gunshot itself. Had he made contact with that officer, he would have broken whatever he hit, whether it be an arm, a leg, a hip, a back, a neck, or a skull. It'd have been all over with. And I honestly question someone. What do you think? You can't climb in the head of a crazy person, I guess, or someone under the influence of drugs and reason with them. But these folks who aggressively jump cops, what do they think is going to happen? Do they honestly think, and by the way, has it ever happened? Maybe once or twice ever, that somebody has gotten away with killing a cop? Think about that. The closest we've come to that in this area that I know of was the security guard at Westlake back in the 70s. There was a, and he's not a cop, I understand that. There was a security guard who was shot and killed in the guard hut at the front gate right there, Stevens Creek Road, Westlake Country Club, well, Westlake Neighborhood and Country Club. In the mid-70s, they found the gun 15, 20 years later, something like that. Apparently, whoever shot the guy just chucked it as hard as they could into the woods adjacent to the property where he was standing. And it was a stone's throw, but it was a good throw, away from the guard gate. And it was the gun was discovered by earth movers, bulldozers, as they were expanding, and they were widening the road, or maybe they were expanding a yard, or maybe even putting up a new home site there. I don't remember exactly what it was, but it was more than just a landscaping device. It was an earth mover, and they turned up this gun and they tested the gun, and it was the murder weapon that killed that guard. And that's the closest that we've come that I know of in this area to a police officer being killed. So these people that attack cops, what's the payout for them? What are the chances? And I mean, I'll go ahead and be as honest with you as I can on this, and it's not very encouraging when you think about it.

0: they say that if you get caught shoplifting, chances are you've gotten away with it at least 10 or 15, maybe even 20 times or more. There are any number of other crimes that you can commit and get away with them. But killing a cop or even attacking a cop, that just doesn't happen and you get away with it. So what's going on in your brain? That's why we need to be so draconian as a country, not as a state, not as a city, as a country, the United States of America. If you physically challenge a cop, there ought to be a minimum 10 years in the penitentiary, first offense. And that way, you know, oh, I don't want it. No, not me. I'm not resisting. No, pull over. Absolutely. Officer. Yes, sir. Yes, sir. Yes, sir. All these folks that you see out that run from cops, they think they're going to get pled down to a, you know, disorderly conduct or a simple resisting arrest or any of that. And it happens all too often. The Jared Williams of the world will do that type of thing. We need to make running from the cops radioactive, poisonous. And maybe that, and if you beat it into people's heads, especially, you know, starting out when kids are in grade school, say, oh, by the way, obey the laws of the land and feel free to challenge them in court if you have a problem. However, don't ever fight a cop in the street. And if you do fight a cop in the street, or if you run from a cop in the street, you're going to prison for 10 years. Maybe that'll stop some of this crap. Maybe it will. Somebody sent me a note last time I mentioned this, saying, well, where are you going to put all those people that run from cops? Tents. T-E-N-T-S. It does get tense. T-E-N-S-E. Under tents. T-E-N-T-S. Like that. No doubt. But that would, as long as they're cordoned off from the rest of society, prison ain't fun. I got no problem with that whatsoever. I've had my confrontations with police officers in the past. Never was a punch thrown. Never was a weapon pulled. Didn't need to be, because I'm not a maniac. And to their credit, neither were they. Overbearing, sure, but they ain't going to hurt anybody. If I had chosen to push back or get ugly with them, I may not be sitting here today. I may not be sitting anywhere today. But I'm smarter than that, and I'm better than that. And I'm sorry that others out there are dumber than that and ain't better than that, because they're not. And we've got to stop making excuses for these people. In the meantime, that officer, God bless him, I keep promising to mention his name, and every time I go to pull up the article, I get sidetracked. But let me do that. And again, I believe it was the Augusta Press that did the story. I'm a little hard pressed these days to be able to tell you to go to the Jail Report or Augusta Press because of the printing situation. I'm not quite sure where they're putting stuff. Okay. Deputy Matthew Smith. That's his name. Richmond County deputy injured. The suspect attacked him and used the deputy's own taser against him. Again, Greg Rickabaugh wrote the article. It's linked at the Austin Roadshow page. And this happened Sunday night late in the Tobacco Road area. And again, the incident was captured by several videos, including one that was taken from a fairly substantial distance that shows a second officer running up at the very end to help take this guy into custody. It took him a while to get there, unfortunately. The other video, the one that you see that I've shared with you at the Austin Roadshow page, and I think the Augusta Press has a better copy of it, they sat and watched and didn't help at all. And that, like I said, I really don't understand. Investigators say that Anderson, the perp, struck the deputy in the mouth with a closed fist, causing a cut to the deputy's lip. Then he got into a scuffle with the deputy, Anderson did, taking his taser away from him as they were struggling in the San Sebastian apartment complex. Anderson was later confronted near the Amex Mart where he allegedly attempted to throw a concrete block at the deputy before fleeing again. During the struggle, Anderson gained control of the deputy's taser, used the device's drive stun function against the deputy's arm and shoulder. The confrontation escalated when Anderson damaged a metal bar attached to the Amex Mart door and used it while attempting to prevent officers from entering. Deputy Smith drew his department-issued firearm out of concern the object could be used as a weapon, talking about the iron pole. Additional units then arrived, and Anderson was taken into custody after a standoff in the business. It just, again, we've got to do a better job communicating with the bad guys of the world. If you fight a cop, you're going to prison for a long time. And quit dinging around about it. Take it out of the hands of the Jared Williams of the world. Take it out of the hands of the judges who may equivocate. If you are found to be guilty of running from a police officer or fighting with a police officer in a violent way, not resisting, fighting, then boom, that's it. Go take a break. We'll do that. We'll be back. Stay with us. The Austin Roadshow continues. 95.1 FM, WGAC Augusta. 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
0: The creepy crawlies are out in force this summer. 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I'm here to tell you, my property has been cursed with ant issues since the day we moved in. It's just where we live. 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But the split second you get about a half inch beyond that barrier, boom, there are the ant mounds again. 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Hadn't been a problem since the Mosquito Squad has been there. I'm sure there is some edge of the perimeter, but I don't see it. Everywhere there's green grass, everywhere there's a human traffic area, there's absolutely no problem with ants or bugs of any kind. 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
0: What we need here is more cowbell. Hip hip hooray. Yeah, yeah. 706-863-5800. Just saw a great interview with Chris Parnell, who is part of the Saturday Night Live crew that was in that Christopher Walken, Will Ferrell featured skit on SNL. Parnell was hilarious, who, by the way, happens to be the college roommate of my buddy Matthew Bazell.
13: Yeah.
0: Do you know Matthew?
13: I know.
0: Okay. Matthew's
13: I remember you saying that.
0: Yeah,
13: you said that.
0: Matthew's a film professor over at Augusta University, and when Matthew transferred up to North Carolina School of the Arts, he had two roommates. And I say they were roommates. They were very, very tight. They were good friends. I think they were roommates. One was Parnell. The other was Diedrich Bader, who played Oswald on The Drew Carey Show and Jethro on in the Beverly Hillbillies movie. And most recently, the father, what was it? An American Family, or was that the name of that thing? It was a sitcom that was on for about three or four seasons. Where he played the main male lead in it. Anyway, really talented actor. And he's one of those guys you would recognize him immediately if you saw him. But, Parnell did this wonderful interview. Well, he's actually done several here recently, but, the one that I heard was with, what is his name? Name just went right out of my head. Moore. Is it Chris Moore? M-O-H-R?
13: Oh, I know who you're talking. Jay Moore.
0: Jay Moore. Thank you. Married to Jenny Buss, the owner. Used to be owner. Is she still the owner of the Lakers? Inherited the team from her father. A little bit older than Jay, but she was in Playboy magazine when she was like 30.
13: Wow. I thought he was married to that girl from Vegas.
0: Vegas?
13: Yeah. the TV show De Vegas.
0: Oh, Jay Moore?
13: Yeah. I really thought he was married.
0: He may have been a while back.
13: Yeah. But, it's Hollywood, so.
0: But he's but again, he's married to Jenny Buss now, B-U-S-S.
13: Okay.
0: And when you're talking about marrying up, whoo, Lord bless. That lady's rich, rich, rich, rich, rich. But anyway, I just was thinking about that Blue Oyster Cult / Christopher Walken, Will Ferrell skit, and it was absolutely hilarious.
13: One of the best. Parnell
0: was right in the middle of that.
13: Yeah.
0: Matter of fact, I think he played the lead singer of Blue Oyster Cult.
13: Right.
0: And I've heard him mention it so many times, different interviews that he's done on it, about how hard it was to keep a straight face. He said, you know, you're sitting there between an epic Hollywood acting legend and Christopher Walken, and again, Will Ferrell and Horatio Sands and Jimmy Fallon, all right there. We're all, Chris Kattan too. So we're all right there. And there's virtually everybody in one room that's ever made me laugh in my life, plus Christopher Walken, who's nailing it.
13: I always wanted to write for Saturday Night Live, but I don't think I could ever be in the skits because I would never be able to keep a straight face. Never, ever.
0: The greatest example of that, and I'm so sad she left the show, and I don't understand why. Sometimes when they make cast moves there, the ones that leave on their own, I get, apparently Heidi Gardner didn't want to leave, and I love Heidi Gardner, which is very tough for me to say for a couple of reasons. Number one, she is a humongous lefty. That's number one. Number two, she's a humongous Kansas City Chiefs fan.
13: Oh.
0: I've seen her not at one, but two Kansas City Chiefs games that did not end well for the Steelers. But the Beavis and Butthead skit that was done a while back that had, was it Ryan Gosling and Mikey Day playing Beavis and Butthead and his human, and they looked exactly like him. And they had them as plants. They had them as participants in a completely sober, completely straight political discussion involving, you know, heavyweight topics. And as they're all sitting there going back and forth with this all heavyweight material, there are human versions of Beavis and Butthead. And I mean, just the sight of them makes you laugh. And they were playing, again, the two guys playing Beavis and Butthead were just as straight as they could be, not giving it away. And they didn't break, but Heidi Gardner did.
13: Yeah. I think I would have a hard time not.
0: Fun stuff.
13: Just rolling on the floor.
0: American Housewife was the name of that other show that I was trying to remember. And what is her name? Her name's Katie something. She played the sister in Mike and Maddie. Was it Mike and Maddie? Was that the name of the show?
13: Mike and Molly?
0: Mike and Molly. I'm sorry. Part-timers. Mike and Molly. I was hearing somebody else today talking about the fact that they can't remember names worth a damn and that they'll tell the same story over and over again. It's the Austin Road Show. Brent Spiner was telling that on a podcast that he does. Anyway, Katie, I cannot remember Katie's name, but Katie played, again, Molly's sister in Mike and Molly.
13: Yeah.
0: And she is absolutely hilarious, too. She's very... very talented actress. So anyway. All right. One last thing. Speaking of all these great connections to all these famous people, I just noticed in the paper, Chris Hinchey's father passed away. A very noteworthy gentleman who lived a long, very productive life. He was an Augusta resident for, I think, 30 years, Mr. Hinchey was. I think I met him a couple of times. His son, Chris, has a famous wife. Brooke Shields.
13: Yeah, I didn't know that one.
0: How about that? All right, now we'll take a break. We'll be back. Stay with us, 431 News Talk.

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1: WGAC News Time coming up on 4:32. I'm Gail Mino with the WGAC News Center. Authorities say a woman is in critical condition after she was shot in Waynesboro. Law enforcement responded to Burke Orthopedics on Jones Avenue Tuesday, where they found the victim with at least one gunshot wound. She was airlifted to Wellstar MCG, where authorities say she's being treated for life-threatening injuries. During the investigation, officers learned the shooting happened in the 500 block of Clark Place Road. One person was taken into custody near the scene, and a second was arrested a short time later. Nicholas Brown of Midville and Tylen Casimir of Waynesboro have been charged with armed robbery, aggravated assault, and possession of a firearm during commission of a crime. A 2-year-old Augusta boy continues to recover after allegedly being stabbed by his mother. Deputies found the child in a home in the 100 block of Pfister Court Sunday with an evisceration to the abdomen and a laceration to his neck. The boy underwent surgery that night and is now listed in stable condition. The mother, 29-year-old Veronica Strong Boquette, is in custody. She's charged with first-degree cruelty to children, aggravated assault, and possession of a knife during commission of a crime. Investigators say the mother has a history of family violence. A 2-vehicle accident in Orangeburg County earlier this week left 2 people dead. Authorities say one of those victims was from Aiken County. The accident occurred Monday on Highway 210 in the Holly Hill area of Orangeburg County. 26-year-old Caitlin Lee of Graniteville was one of the 2 people killed in the crash. At least 5 other people were sent to area hospitals with injuries. VA Augusta will host a job fair for veterans next month. The Hiring Heroes event will be held Wednesday, August 26th at the Charlie Norwood VA Medical Center on Freedom Way. Be ready for interviews on site, with some getting offers on the spot as well. The job fair hours will run from 11 a.m. till 2 p.m. The hour's top national story. ESPN is undergoing a significant round of layoffs for the first time in 3 years after taking over the NFL network earlier this year. While most of the layoffs affect production and behind-the-scenes personnel, some on-air talent were also impacted, including ESPN's Ryan Clark and longtime sports anchor and play-by-play guy Carl Ravitch, as well as the NFL Network's Tom Pelissero. The ESPN cutbacks are part of other reductions that are taking place throughout the Walt Disney Company this week as well. WGAC News Time, 4:34. The forecast is next.
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8: Tonight, expect the clouds to gradually break apart, leaving behind a humid atmosphere. The temperature will drop to a low of 74. Tomorrow, anticipate mostly cloudy skies with a chance of a thunderstorm developing in some areas during the afternoon. The temperature will climb to a high of 96. For News Talk and Information, WGAC, I'm AccuWeather meteorologist Joe Lundberg.
1: 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We have partly sunny skies. It is 91 degrees at 437. I'm Gail Mino in the WGAC News Center.
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11: Alrighty. No, I just got an unusual question. Austin. Is that Allison Couch I see on television with the president right now? I am not kidding you. Check it out if you can.

0: Do you know, Allison, don't you? Look at her. If anybody's around a TV right now, Fox News, Donald Trump is in Marietta, Georgia, stump speeches, and there is a lady on the screen right this minute that looks like Allison Couch. Could be her sister, if not her. Do you agree?
1: I think.
0: I've sent her a note. Allison, is that you or you were the president? She hadn't answered me yet. So
1: she, could be her.
0: Could be. Don't know. I took a picture of it. Put it on Facebook. See what happens. Okay. So by the way, it's kind of interesting and fun that President Trump is here in Georgia today. More to say about the president tomorrow. Stay tuned. It's going to be some fun stuff. Mark just sent me a note saying that's her. Is it? Really? Sure enough.
1: It definitely looks like her.
0: Well, damn. Let me see. Hey, listen, you want to have a little fun here? I wonder if they let you have your phone. She went yesterday. Well, she may have gone yesterday. You mean she drove up there yesterday. Okay. I wonder if they let you have your phone there. Certainly they do. Let's see if I can call her and see if she at least looks at the phone. That'd be kind of fun. let's see. Okay, everybody watch. Up.
1: She's looking.
0: Up. I got it. She's doing it. Well, wait a minute. Hold on.
1: She put you on silent.
0: Did she? No, it's right. No. There it is. She's looking at it. She's looking down. This is on national television. This is hilarious. You know what I used to do for fun? Yeah. Where are you? Well, is this live? Were you with the president?
2: No, I was testifying before.
0: Okay.
1: Oh, it's not her.
0: Your twin is not her, folks. It's not her. Mark, shame on you. You told me a fib. Somebody sent me a note saying, Austin, Allison Couch is sitting behind the president on TV right now. And sure enough, I turned on the television, and if it ain't you, obviously, because I'm on the phone with you right now, it's your sister, or it could be, and I'm going to send you her picture, and I think you ought to tell everybody you were there. Because all right. Well, there you have it. Okay. Anyway, it's kind of fun. Well, drive safe. God bless. Okay. Okay, well, put an end to that rumor that was not, in fact, her. That's okay. That's funny.
1: That's funny.
0: That lady took a call the exact second. I'm telling you. The that's instant so crazy. I called the phone. Okay. There you go. All right. Okay. Yep. I got to send that picture. I got to post that picture. That's funny. That's funny stuff. All right. We'll do that a little bit later. Other things going on right now. But I guess I do request every now and then. Look down and saw that. Mr. Rhodes, thank you for having the school superintendent on next week. Sorry, you will not be here to ask him questions. How do we get questions to him? That's a great question. I actually spoke with Dr. Flint today. Stephen Flint will be guest hosting the show next Tuesday. And he will be here all 3 hours. I do know that for a period of time, he is going to have Dr. Cobb with him, Dr. Melinda Cobb, who is the superintendent of Richmond County Schools. That's a lot of firepower in here. I told him he could take phone calls however he feels comfortable, and he indicated that he probably would. Text messages are really good. And, of course, you can send them to him the same way you send them to me, 706-863-5800. And, we'll see how it goes. I've had school officials host the show in the past. I think it's the first time that Dr. Flint has done it by himself sitting in the big chair, but I'm sure he can handle it. It's not rocket surgery, as they say. But anyway, that's the best way to do it. Text or call in if you want to. And Michelle will be babysitting all of our guest hosts next week. The ones that are new to it. Well, actually, I think he's the only one that's new to it, because we got George on Tuesday. We've got AB on Thursday. We've got Mike Myers on Friday. And we got Mayor Johnson on Wednesday. So, yes, Dr. Flint will be the only rookie on that one. Congressman Allen. Wait a minute. Hold on a second. Let me...

0: Okay. I'm sorry. I'm just getting some communication from Congressman Allen's office, and I am going to have to take a minute to see this, see what's going on here. It's a new House resolution that he's working on. Okay. Well, we'll let you know about this in a minute. Sorry. I was making sure that I wasn't violating a time embargo, and we'll get to it in just a minute. Again, I don't mean to be discombobulated, but this is what's known as live broadcasting, ladies and gentlemen. When these communications come in all at once, it's kind of fun watching it go that way. All right. 706-863-5800 is the number. Austin, why is Trump in Georgia today? Trump is in Georgia today, probably for the most part, to promote the candidacy of both the governor's Republican candidate and the Senate Republican candidate, Jackson and Collins, respectively. It makes me sick to my stomach that Mike Collins is our Republican nominee, and I'm likely going to vote for him, but I don't like it, and I still have something very strong that I need to say to him, and I'm afraid that if I say it in print on the Facebook page, he'll never be in the same room with me on purpose. And that's fine. I'm not worried about that, but I think it'd be a lot more value there if I could look him dead in the eye. Well, you know what? I might do both. He can't run from me forever. I've been around through how many senators now, and I'm sure win, lose, or draw, I'll outlast him too, whether he wins or not. But his behavior concerning the Jessica Hayes business and the way that he continually made excuses for his former chief of staff, completely unacceptable. I was asked yesterday again, and this comes up, Austin, what's it going to take for someone to lose your vote in these partisan races? And think about how vital it is that you have a Democrat or a Republican, or a Republican or a Democrat, in these Georgia Senate positions when it comes to vital legislation that the president for the next 2 years is going to need action on. And if it's tied up in the Senate because we don't have enough votes, what was more important? I don't think Collins broke any laws. I just think he did a very selfish thing. And he covered for an entirely unacceptable human being. I really don't understand that. As long as I've been around people like Rick Allen and Lindsey Graham, I'll mention him, Tim Scott, back in the old days, Paul Coverdell, certainly Johnny Isaacson. These were Republican federal officials, senators and congressmen, who are impeccably tight with their staff. And when I say impeccably, that doesn't mean close. That means they have a very, very stern set of rules and regulations. And if you violate those rules, if you do something unethical, if you do something that is disruptive to the office or to your fellow congressional staffers, there's zero, zero, zero tolerance for that. And that Collins let this fly for as long as he did. I mean, I hope he's learned a very valuable lesson from it, but it's, again, he owes Jessica Hayes an apology. And if it's the last damn thing I do, I'm going to make sure that he hears that from me to his face personally. And I would urge all you people to say the same thing. Average citizen, mover and shaker, politician. If you get a chance to have a word, that doesn't mean embarrass him in public or anything like that. If you have a chance to have a word with Mike Collins, tell him that. He needs to hear it. And he needs to apologize to Jessica. That's all I have to say about that. Yes, I know Trump is saying Trump is in Atlanta to promote the Trump accounts. Yeah, everywhere he goes right now, he's promoting the Trump accounts. I think the question was there a specific reason that he was doing it today in Marietta versus Birmingham, Alabama, or Columbia, South Carolina? And on top of everything else he's doing, he's also trying to get Republicans elected in the state of Georgia. And he just appeared with the gubernatorial candidate a few minutes ago. And I haven't seen him up there with Collins yet, but that's probably coming too. All right, got to take a break. We'll do that. We'll be back. Stay with us. The Austin Roadshow continues. 95.1 FM, WGAC Augusta. We'll be right back.
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0: Back. I just saw some pictures a little while ago of the great crowds down at Bradley's Barbecue. This is not a commercial. This is a congratulations to our friend Brad Ushery and his great team down there. Bradley's Barbecue opened up in the space formerly known as Sunshine Bakery. And it is awesome to see a locally owned and operated family restaurant business in that space. As a longtime fan of Dave Kaplan and his great run at Sunshine Bakery. Like I said, does the heart good to see Brad's group in there, Brad Ushery. And I look forward to my very first visit down there. I haven't been down there since it opened up. And to all the folks that are braving the utter destruction that is downtown Augusta right now, the folks down there appreciate it. It's a pain in the fanny. I know because I've navigated it myself. It's not impossible. It is a pain in the fanny. And it's going to get better soon. Please don't forget about those businesses. If you see pictures and say, well, there's no way I can navigate that. Yes, our friends over at Frog Hollow Tavern and Craft and Vine, they're actually operating valet service. So it's easier than ever. You think it's bad because it looks like parking has been disrupted. But if you can pull up right there to the edge of their property, they got valets to take care of you from there on out. So it's actually easier there than it normally would be on a busy night. Having said that, it is tough for all the businesses downtown, and it's just a terrible, terrible shame all of this came about the way that it did. I actually believe, heart of hearts, that if all of this disruption had not happened at one time, and if the different construction companies and contractors had coordinated better, you not only could have eliminated a great deal of the problem that went with what we're seeing down there right now, but perhaps even a few political careers would have changed it. This did not help our friend Garnett Johnson any. And it's a damn shame because none of it was his fault. All of these schedules were set before he came in, and there was doodly squat he could really do much about it once he got in the chair. His opponent, Kendrick, benefited from chaos that had nothing to do with the mayor. And, you know, I hope and pray for the downtown businesses' sakes that are involved, that everything gets rectified and back to normal as soon as possible. But what a shame that we've been through this, and hopefully some lessons have been learned. When you put off maintenance, don't be surprised when the whole house blows up at once, and that pretty much happened downtown. We'll be back. Stay with us. The Austin Roadshow continues.
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24: Hits the road. I'm Lisa Brady, Fox News. Chants of USA at a high school in Georgia. As President Trump said, this will never be a communist country.
25: I remember during the State of the Union, I said that this country will never be a socialist country, remember? And I was right. They skipped socialism. They went right to communism.
24: He accuses far-left Democrats of being communists. Democrats accuse him of making America less affordable. His Georgia event aimed at highlighting the Trump investment accounts for kids and Republican candidates in the state. The president traveling there from Dover Air Force Base in Delaware after the dignified transfer ceremony for four soldiers killed last weekend in the fighting with Iran, including First Lieutenant Tyler Feehan, whose family lives in Georgia. The president inviting his loved ones to travel back to the state on Air Force One today.
25: And they said, wow, this is something. Thank you so much. But they're heartbroken. You know, they're heartbroken. But he couldn't believe it.
24: He calls all of the fallen soldiers heroes and defends the effort to prevent Iran from getting a nuclear weapon. Also warning today that the U.S. will hit a bridge or power plant anytime Iran shoots at a ship in the Strait of Hormuz. Iran threatening to hit similar targets in the region. Secretary of State Marco Rubio telling reporters,
26: we remain open to diplomacy. We remain open to working it out in a negotiated way. But right now, they don't seem to be serious about that. And so we're going to continue to protect shipping.
24: This at a summit in the Philippines where he met with China's foreign minister as well. Tropical storm Bertha landing on the southern tip of Louisiana as it churns up the Gulf.
27: 9 foot swells out here, 40 plus mile an hour wind gusts here in Dolphin Island, which is just south of Mobile, Alabama.
24: Fox Weather's Robert Ray. Tropical storm force winds extending out 100 miles from the center of Bertha. Storm surge, the other main threat. 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
1: I'm Gail Mino in the 24-hour WGAC News Center. Some good news on the education front this afternoon. Officials say chronic absenteeism was down in Georgia schools during the 25-26 academic year. The Georgia Department of Education says the 17.7% rate is a post-pandemic low and continues a five-year downward trend. Last year's rate was 2% lower than the previous year and down 6% from the post-pandemic high of nearly 24% during the 21-22 school year. The biggest improvement came in grades K through five, officials say, where chronic absenteeism now stands at 13.5%. Elsewhere this hour, a 13-year-old boy was stabbed, then held underwater until he drowned Monday at Strom Thurmond Lake in McCormick County. The South Carolina Law Enforcement Division was called to investigate the death of 13-year-old Daryl Lowry after his body was found at Modoc Shores. An investigation revealed Lowry was involved in some sort of altercation at the boat dock with 17-year-old Landon Moore of Modoc and a 16-year-old boy whose name has not been released. During the fight, Moore allegedly stabbed Lowry. Investigators say Moore then caused Lowry's death by holding him underwater until he drowned. Moore is in custody, charged with murder. The 16-year-old was taken into custody by the South Carolina Department of Juvenile Justice. Richmond County authorities have taken a teen into custody after allegedly firing shots into a home this month in the 2600 block of Dublin Drive. Several people ran into the home as shots rang out, but authorities say nobody was injured. Investigators said several rounds were fired in the home and a vehicle was also hit by gunfire. 17-year-old Jermaine Taiwan Orr has been arrested and charged with aggravated assault, criminal damage to property, and possession of a weapon during commission of a crime. And authorities have identified a man who was struck and killed overnight on a South Augusta highway. The coroner identified the victim as 45-year-old Sherrod Marcus Hobbs of Augusta. Sheriff's deputies say Hobbs was reportedly walking in the roadway in the 3400 block of Mike Padgett Highway near Marvin Griffin Road when he was struck shortly before midnight. Hobbs was later pronounced dead at Wellstar MCG. WGAC News Time, 5:05. Stay tuned for the forecasts coming up next.
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10: Tonight, expect the clouds to gradually break up, leaving behind humid conditions. The temperature will drop to a low of 74. Tomorrow, anticipate mostly cloudy skies with a chance of a thunderstorm developing in some areas during the afternoon. The high temperature will reach 96 degrees. For News Talk and Information WGAC, I'm AccuWeather meteorologist Joe Lundberg.
1: 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They nail it every time. Partly sunny skies, it's 92 degrees at 5:08. I'm Gail Mino in the WGAC 24-Hour News Traffic and Weather Center.
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0: back. Glad to have you along on a wonderful Wednesday afternoon. 706-863-5800 is the number. Love to hear from you this afternoon. You can text us if you would like. And no, that was not Allison Couch at the Donald Trump rally in Marietta, Georgia. Okay. Also, I've been asked about my man, little Shirley's boy, who left me a wonderful, or sent me a wonderful video today, customized for yours truly. I'm still not exactly sure. For a minute, I thought it was George Bratcher, and then I got word that it's likely from my buddy Fernando, who was a Titan for a while. Actually, I have two friends that played for Tennessee. Josh Dobbs is one. Fernando is the other. But this guy is a huge Titans fan and is in real big with them. And so I'm not sure exactly where it came from, but I've been bragging on him for about a month now. He is absolutely one of the funniest, and go ahead and tell you right now, adult content. he uses a lot of street language, but oh my God, is he funny. And he is a philosophical scholar. A lot of truth to what he says. And a lot of it's just silliness. But anyway, you got this video and I sent it over, or excuse me, I posted it over, shared it at the Austin Roadshow page. It's kind of fun. All right, 706-863-5800 is the number. I've had a couple of folks pushing back on this business of whether or not to get involved when you see a police officer being attacked. And again, I would never in a million years suggest anyone sacrifice their life for a cop or anyone else for that matter. If you feel like you can't help, then don't kill yourself trying to. That would involve you standing up out of your chair and confronting the human being. However, if you're sitting in a car, you got 2 tons of glass and metal around you, and you can get away pretty quick, throw it in reverse, lay on the horn, scream and holler, and if the guy gets close to you or tries to get close to you, you can get out of there, or you can run him over. Now, I would advise you to be very clear that the man is committing a felony against a police officer before you do any of those things. But I'm just shocked that this person spends at least 46 seconds that I was able to pick up this video. I think it's longer than that, recording this cop facing any number of attacks. The ones that are recorded in the little video that I saw involved the being tased, getting the laser in the face, in the eyes, and then the steel rod coming out. And again, he looks like he's Hank Aaron swinging on a fastball down Peachtree Street. Had he made contact with that officer with that metal rod, he could have killed him easily. And whoever it was making this video didn't make a peep. Quietly just recording it. I'm like, can't you do something? I mean, really? And again, could be a little invalid, little old lady, little old man behind the wheel of the car. I have no idea. So I'm not, like I said, I'm not trying to hunt him down and call him out. But we all need to have a game plan. We all need to have a standard game plan. Lack of a better term. What do you do if you are confronted with a public safety emergency in front of you? If somebody's drowning, are you a strong enough swimmer to hop in and save them? If not, what can you throw in the water to get to them? If you can't do any of that, how quickly can you get to someone who can? How quickly can you get 911 on the line? What can you do? Right this minute, do you personally have a plan for a fire at your at your house? Do the members of your family who have rooms perhaps at the other end of the house, do they have a plan? I know, 5 or 6 years ago, I took my son when he changed rooms, he moved into a bigger room in the house. And when that happened, I said, okay, let's look at what you've got here. You got a window right there that's about 8 feet off the ground. And you got a window out here that opens up to the deck. if God forbid, you need to go out a window, which is the best way to go? And he said, well, the deck probably, because I said, well, that's all fine and good unless the deck's on fire. Then you're going out 8 feet down the window. Now, is that a problem for you? I don't know. I said, well, you need to figure it out. And we talked it through. I know if there's a fire on our end of the house, or my wife and I are in our end of the house where our bedroom is, I know exactly what the escape plan is. I know where the cat carrier is. I know where a cat carrier, emergency cat carrier is. In our bedroom, it's basically my carry-on suitcase bag. But if there is an event where you got to get out of the house and you want the cats to be okay, the best thing you can do, if you can get a hold of them, throw them in a bag, tie it up, zip it up, whatever, and then get outside. But again, have that game plan ready. If you pull up on a situation where a police officer is being attacked, what can you do? I know what I can do. There's not been a day in the last God knows how many years, with the exception of my out-of-town trips where I do not carry a firearm through airports for obvious reasons. I don't like checking luggage, and you can't carry a firearm through carry-on luggage. But there has not been a day or a road trip that I've taken in years where I wasn't armed. Not a single one. Go out of town, driving my wife's car, I take it. In my car, I got it. And you know, if I have to leave it behind because I'm going in a courthouse or, you know, a concert where they're checking with metal detectors at the door, I'm not necessarily happy with those restrictions, but it's not going to keep me away from the event. But other than that, I'm ready. I hope I never, ever, ever get tested. God knows. And I hope if I do get tested, I hope that I'm up to the challenge. I would love to sit here and tell you that I am. I don't know. It's never happened before in public. I have had to go out in my yard, my old house in National Hills. We had a prowler that I caught in the bushes right outside my bedroom window, and I had a gun pointed at his head, and he was about 14 years old. Scared the living hell out of both of us. That was not too long after the guy had been sending me the death threats that went to the federal penitentiary. So I was a little paranoid, but it's the only time I've ever had a gun pointed at anyone. But it's there for me to consider if I ever have to. And I think the world would be a better place all the way around if every law-abiding citizen who had firearms training, and I had it when I was in junior high school, if every single human being that has the ability to handle a firearm and the legal authority to handle a firearm had one, we would be a lot better off. Well, think of the number of accidental shootings there. The accidental shootings never happen with people who are handling their guns wisely. It's always a kid getting a hold of a gun that they shouldn't be getting a hold of. And right this minute, if a child were to happen up on the firearm that I have access to more often than not, they could not make it function. I'm not going to get into exactly what my game plan is, but it is not just laying around for somebody to grab. It's not just laying around for a 4-year-old to pick up and shoot a 6-year-old with it. But it's there and it works. And for those that want to poo-poo American citizens and our propensity to want to carry a gun or have a gun, I mean, 61 years old, hadn't been a problem yet. Not one single problem. And I have very happily been able to consider that weapon as a tool on the rare occasion where even the slightest little pot said, uh-oh, wait a minute, what's going on here? The most notorious showdown in Columbia County history involving firearms happened right outside this radio station. Well, down the road a little bit, but right there, I-20, Bel Air Road. And I don't have any earthly idea how many times I have been through that very same spot with my firearm at my side. What could I have done? No idea. But how would I have felt if I had seen all that happening and I reached for a weapon that wasn't there? Or what if, God forbid, I got hit minding my own business and, oh my God, I can't move. And I'm unarmed. And here comes the guy that started the trouble, probably going to finish it. It's a horrible thing. I can't imagine. I've written several columns through the years on the notion of how bad it would be if you were in a building with a shooter making his or her way through the building and you're not armed because you're not allowed to be. Now, if you're a minor, there's really no way around that. But if you're somebody who is a grown, legally eligible adult, and you've been told by somebody, you're not allowed to have a gun here. Ooh, that ain't good. That is not good. I just don't understand. I just don't understand why so many people choose not to be prepared. It's like being in an active kitchen with no fire extinguisher. Makes no sense whatsoever. Driving around in a car without a flashlight or a spare tire. Who in the world? Why would you do that? All right, take a break. We'll do it. We'll be back. Stay with us. The Austin Road Radio Program, 95.1 FM, WGAC Augusta. We'll be right back.
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0: All righty, we are back. Glad to have you along. Beautiful Wednesday afternoon, 706-863-5800 is the number. Austin, didn't you say there was another cop present? At the very end, a police officer and another deputy rolled up. And again, I don't know how long the wait had been for him to get there, but he got there as quick as he could, coming from wherever he was coming from. And that's what brought the showdown to an end. It's not like the guy that was beating up the cop or roughing him up quit. The other officer ran in, and that's when both officers kind of closed ranks and took the perp down, and boom, there you go. But again, I counted five different times when any one of us would have been legally justified to have shot and killed that guy right where he stood. And the cop would have as well. And I can hear right now,
13: he wasn't armed with a gun.
0: You can kiss my ass on that one. There are so many ways to die and be brutally, brutally harmed that guns have nothing to do with. And that guy, again, tried about a half dozen of them, from throwing a concrete block at the guy to going upside his head with a metal rod, swinging as hard as he could. And that is so outside the realm of anything acceptable or tolerable. I just don't understand what goes through some of these idiots' minds. Just don't understand it. But again, hats off to that cop. Every cop that you ever heard of in your life that roughs somebody up, gets snide comments made about, oh, you're a big man with a gun. They're big men because they do that every day, and women for that matter. They do it every day. They chose a profession that they knew was going to put them in close proximity to danger. But they also knew that in order to save innocent people from that danger, there's a cost that comes with that. Thank God there are people out there that are willing to do it. It is one of the most noble things you can do. In the meantime, something comes up like the Flock camera outrage, the Flock camera abuse, and everybody wants to throw every cop in the world under the bus. 16 is a terrible number. That's 16 in the state of Georgia. Got a big ass state and a whole lot of cops. The vast and overwhelming majority of them ain't breaking the law. And then you got ones like the officer Sunday night, who's not only not breaking the law, he's bending over backwards to accommodate a complete loser thug who has no business walking around free with the rest of us And somebody that swings on anyone like that, much less a police officer, I don't think has any business upwardly mobile. Excuse me. All right, got to take a break. We'll do that. We'll be back. Gil Mino's local news here at 5:30. 95.1 FM, WGAC Augusta, the Austin Road Show. 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
10: WGAC News Time, 5:30. I'm Gail Mino in the WGAC News Center. Authorities say a woman is in critical condition after she was shot in Waynesboro. Law enforcement responded Tuesday to Burke Orthopedics on Jones Avenue to find the victim with at least one gunshot wound. She was airlifted to Wellstar MCG, where authorities say she's undergoing treatment for life-threatening injuries. During the investigation, authorities learned the shooting happened in the 500 block of Clark Place Road. One person was taken into custody near that scene, and a second suspect arrested a short time later. Nicholas Brown of Midville and Tylen Casimir of Waynesboro are both charged with armed robbery, aggravated assault, and possession of a firearm during commission of a crime. A 2-year-old Augusta boy is continuing to recover after allegedly being stabbed by his mother. Richmond County deputies found the child in the home in the 100 block of Pfister Court Sunday with an evisceration to the abdomen and a laceration to his neck. The child underwent surgery that night and is now reported to be in stable condition. The mother, 29-year-old Veronica Strong Bouquet, is in custody charged with first-degree cruelty to children, aggravated assault, and possession of a knife during commission of a crime. Investigators say Strong Bouquet has a history of family violence. Elsewhere this hour, private donors set another record for giving to the University of Georgia last year. Nearly 70,800 donors contributed $324.5 million in support of students, faculty, and school initiatives. It was the third straight yearly record for private gifts to the Athens School, providing scholarships for more than 10,000 students. Donations included a more than $20 million gift for the UGA School of Nursing and more than $9 million for scholarships for students in the new School of Medicine that welcomes its first class to the UGA campus next month. After splitting the first two of a 4-game set with San Diego, the Atlanta Braves send left-hander Martin Perez to the mound later this evening. Despite last evening's 8-3 loss, the Braves' lead over the Phillies in the National League East remains at 3 games, heading into tonight's contest at Truist Park. The first pitch coming up at 7:15. You can hear it all right here on Augusta's home of the Braves, 95.1 WGAC. The Our Stop National story, Cracker Barrel is selling restaurant properties and exiting its Maple Street Biscuit Company business as it works to cut debt and improve profits. The Southern Country-themed chain sold the Maple Street brand and assets tied to 35 locations to Biscuit Belly LLC. Cracker Barrel will close the remaining 16 Maple Street restaurants. In a separate move, Cracker Barrel has completed a sale leaseback deal involving more than 24 company-owned locations that generate nearly $77 million in net proceeds. The company plans to use the money to pay down debt while continuing to operate the restaurants by leasing those properties from the new owners. WGAC News Time is 5:34. Stay tuned for the forecast coming up next.
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22: Tonight, expect the clouds to gradually break apart, leaving behind a humid atmosphere. The temperature will drop to a low of 74. Tomorrow, anticipate mostly cloudy skies with a chance of a thunderstorm developing in some areas during the afternoon. The temperature will climb to a high of 96. For News Talk and Information, WGAC, I'm AccuWeather meteorologist Joe Lundberg.
10: 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We've got partly cloudy skies, clouds building up again a little bit to the west of the Beasley Studios, and 92 degrees at 537. I'm Gail Mino in the WGAC 24-Hour News Traffic and Weather Center.
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right, we're back. 706-863-5800 is the number. I'm putting a link to the Augusta Press's latest update on the death at Modoc Shores. And I caution folks that have been speculating about the nature of the foster care that these young men were getting. You can't be everywhere at all times. I do not have a magic crystal ball.

a number of foster kids through the years. And again, some scurrilous, hideous comments made by very uneducated people have really been disgusting to see. I don't have any idea what the ongoing relationship between that facility and the community is. I can tell you that I've never heard any complaints. And generally speaking, if a place has been a problem, if there has been a hotbed of police calls or vandalism incidents near a facility of some type, I promise you I hear about it. And especially if there is a major crime connected with a certain location, the instant that that happens, all the skeletons come out of the closet. Just haven't seen it here. Just have not seen it here. And so while there are some that want to wildly speculate that there's some horrible, sordid mess going on, there's no evidence whatsoever to suggest that. So I'm not sure at what point the authorities can come out. I know that right now the focus is getting as many answers as they possibly can in the death of the young man. But the over-the-top accusations involving anyone other than the individuals that actually killed the victim, uncalled for at this point. And you really don't have, sadly, with social media being what it is, you really don't have the ability to undo any of this stuff once it's done. I caution anyone that puts any weight whatsoever in an anonymous report. We see this, and we've been talking about this with the political season going on in Columbia County for quite some time. It's harmful. It's shameful. It's disgusting. And we have to do a better job of getting the social media industry to better curb and to better accommodate concerns over this type of behavior. Curb the behavior and accommodate complaints about it. One of these days, I'm going to be able to have an in-depth discussion with someone. I'm kind of making a joke here. I know that I've got access to Congressman Allen whenever I want him, and certainly any number of other congressmen and senators in the area that have served the area. I don't have a really good working relationship with either Ossoff or Warnock. That's their choice, not mine. I've never turned down a phone call from them. But Lindsey Graham was somebody I could always communicate with if need be. He's been on the show many times, as is Senator Scott. Haven't seen either one of them in person recently, which is a shame, but constantly getting emails, constantly getting communications from. Bottom line, the regulators, the folks that are in charge of making sure that Google, Meta, Instagram, X, everything in between, Facebook, that they all toe the line. There need to be immediate relief valves, emergency buttons that you can hit when there is an obvious miscarriage of justice or an obvious case of libel or slander. And it's not there, and it hasn't been there for a while. Now, to their credit, when human life is at risk, there have been some great success stories involving social media. Sometimes the solution's built completely around other users, not necessarily the managing company at all. In other words, somebody making noise about being suicidal or you know, a child that's lost or something along those lines. Members of the community will immediately come and either themselves affect a rescue / solution, depending on what's going on, or they'll get a hold of local authorities who can. But every now and then, to unmask the unknown, you need to have the folks with access to all the information behind the scenes.
And I'm getting questions.

0: actions, what's going on in this case that requires Facebook to act or Instagram to act. There's a lot of ridiculous, over the top accusations flying about the foster parent in this case. And I just don't see it. I don't see where it's justified. I don't see how anyone who obviously has no close proximity to make such a statement has the ability to make it and everybody see it and hear it. I just don't understand why we've allowed these platforms to get the way that they have. There are plenty of people who don't like me, Lord knows, get in line. But you know who I am, you know where I am, and if I do actually cross the line and just don't hurt your feelings, action can be taken. I took it against a radio talk show host that crossed the line with me, and he's no longer a radio talk show host. You can do that to anyone in my position that crosses that line, particularly if they do it more than once. May take a little time, may take a little effort, but it can be done. We've got to have that level of access to these anonymous pukes that spew under the internet clanhood, which is internet anonymity in 2026. It's the ability to post whatever you want to online under a fake name is the clanhood of 2026 and 25 and 24, et cetera, et cetera. Back to the advent and the creation of social media. All right, final break of the day. But before we hit the break, I need to remind you real quick about our friends over at Crescent Automotive, drivecrescent.com. 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I've seen Teslas over there. I've seen Lamborghinis over there. True story. 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All right, we'll take our final break of the evening. We'll do that. We'll be back. Stay with us, the Austin Road Show. 95.1 FM, WGAC Augusta. 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
5: In 1779, the Battle of Briar Creek in Screven County was the pivotal encounter which decided the fate of Georgia for 3 years in the American Revolution. Led by Samuel Elbert, the total rout of the Patriots reestablished Georgia as the royal colony, the only one of the 13 American colonies to do so, until the British were forced to evacuate in 1782. The battlefield still exists in Screven County today.
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0: All right, not a whole lot of time left before we hit the news at the top of the hour. Big news coming up here on the Austin Road Show tomorrow, so make sure you join us for that. Like I said, I can't tell you now, I'd have to kill you. 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I've had great success with them over the years. 3 different units in 2 different houses. You'll love the great service. Duggan 1 Hour Heating and Air. All right. No, Joel, I'm not. People have guesses all over the place. Actually, it's better than that. It's better than that. It's better than what he asked for. And it's, I'm not reading the guess that Joel took at it, because there is an aspect to his guess that does apply to what's going on. In other words, Joel, and I trust you not to share this with anybody, the guess that you made as to what it may involve tomorrow, it actually does involve that person, but it's not just what you think it is. It's better than that.
12: Ooh.
0: Can't wait. Should be fun. All right. Austin, did you see Allison Couch at the president's rally in Atlanta? I told everybody. Well, you told them wrong. Yes, there we were having conversations, and I called her number, and hand to heaven, Michelle backed me up on this. When I dialed her number, the lady on the TV.
12: She looked at her phone.
0: She looked at her
12: phone.
0: She
12: definitely looked at her phone.
0: Now, what I was going to tell you a story about this, and I can admit it now because the statute of limitations is up. I used to love back in the old days, 15 years ago, when I was watching Channel 12 News, they would always have these ridiculous, I used to do them too, because these ridiculous live shots from the newsroom. You know what I'm talking about?
12: I do remember
0: where
12: that.
0: Where the reporter's live in the newsroom. Why? Yeah. Why are they live in the newsroom? What the hell's in there in the newsroom other than them sitting at a desk?
12: They'd be busy typing.
0: Well, I know the hotline number. And if they were sitting at the desk where the phone was, I called them. Yes, thank you very much, Meredith. We're there. We're there at the scene of the... And I used to do that to them every now and then. Mm-hmm. Kind of fun. But anyway, I don't do that anymore. And I think they changed her number.
12: But, it's Austin calling
0: I didn't know. I didn't tell them it was me. That was their desk phone. They didn't have caller ID back then. I think one time I did that, and I let it keep ringing until they went off the air, and whoever it was on the air answered the phone.
12: Now that you say that, thinking about watching a shot and hearing that phone constantly ringing. I do remember that.
0: And I would normally do it to show off to a girl. My wife being the last one I ever did that with.
12: Right.
0: Hey, you want to see something fun? What?
12: That's hilarious.
0: I said, I bet you I can make that phone ring. What phone? Watch. Austin, stop that.
12: That's hilarious.
0: They're doing the news. Stop that. What's really fun is when you know what anchors have their cell phones on them on vibrate. Mm-hmm. And you wait until they get right in the middle of a big old long story and you call them.
12: Right.
0: And then you figure out where it is on their body. Depending on how they move, how they adjust,
12: I have texted Cliff when he was on the air just to mess with him. That has happened.
0: There you go. All right, we'll see. There you have it. Okay. There
12: you go. Long time friends.
0: Long time. All right. There you have it. Okay. Austin, I can't wait for tomorrow. Are you announcing your retirement? Oh, I wish. God knows. No, I'm not. I'm not announcing my retirement. What did I say the other day? All these people that keep saying, Lee Munns, I mean, you're done. You're over with. You're finished. You're through. One of these days.
12: You'll be right.
0: Yeah.
12: Yeah.
0: I mean, it'll happen. I just hope it's none of those guys. I hope it's somebody that made the guess for the very first time. Al Rhodes, I hate him. Let's get rid of him. Will he quit today? See, we did it. Yee-hoo. Well, it's 49 years in the making, but yes, you did. Unreal. Unreal. All right. There is, ladies and gentlemen, no doubt, and there will continue to be, a large deal of animosity directed at those of us that are trying to do the right thing. And we actually sign our names to it, which means you've got access to us. You've got access to the newspapers that we work for, the television stations we work for, the radio stations we work for. And so we're a little bit of a disadvantage. But you know what? 34 years, it's part of it. Thick skin. It's part of the fun. I wish I had a dime for everyone who predicted my demise. Even today, I'd have a good dollar and a half, $2, you know. But it ain't today. It ain't today. We'll tee it up and do it again tomorrow. Same bat time, same bat channel. Have a good one. We'll see you then.
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19: Talking economic policy. I'm Lisa Lacerra, Fox News. That was one of the key themes of President Trump's speech during a speech in a key swing state.
20: The president put affordability in focus during an event in Marietta, Georgia.
21: 2 years ago, our country was dead, and now we're the hottest country anywhere in the world, respected by everybody all over the world.
20: President Trump concedes energy prices are up as a result of military strikes against Iran, but says inflation is falling.
21: And this is despite this, it's going on. The stock market has hit 73 all-time highs since the election. Think of that.
20: The cost of living is the top issue for voters, according to Fox polling. And support for President Trump's handling of the economy has fallen 13 points since March.
19: Fox's Jared Halpern at the White House. On Iran, the president said they continue to get hit hard.
21: They want to make a deal. But I say they're not ready to make a deal. Because every time they make a deal, they want to change it and everything. They're not ready. They'll be ready very soon.
19: This coming even as the U.S. and Iran continue to exchange fire. The president traveled to Georgia after attending the dignified transfer of four soldiers killed last weekend in the Iran conflict.
21: I've been there many times before. This was in particular something very sad.
19: The president invited the family of Lieutenant Tyler Feehan, who was from Georgia, to travel back from Delaware there with him on Air Force One. By a vote of 216 to 214, all Democrats opposing, the House has adopted a $95 billion budget proposal that would fund the Iran conflict and other White House priorities. But Republicans were divided over the plan, conservatives expressing concerns because there's no spending cuts to offset the cost. Wall Street, the Dow lost 6 points, the Nasdaq minus 146. The S&P off 10. 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
23: With, and Barrett, started out.
24: The other guy was only 2-for-9 with runners in scoring position, yeah, because it was 5 hits in a first inning.
23: Yeah.
24: With one run.
23: Yeah.
24: Michael Harris.
23: I thought that in the first inning, it was going to get completely sideways because Ronaldo Lopez, I mean, they singled him to death, and it was a big spot for Ronaldo Lopez, but he wiggled off that hook in that first inning, but it didn't seem to help. Gave up 9 hits. I thought it was interesting though, after the game, Walt said it was his stuff was there, that his slider was sliding, his sinker was sinking, all that stuff was there. He had great stuff. It was just location. And, you know, I sit up there in the press box, you know, from time to time, I go somewhere else, whatever. But it is hard for me to judge stuff, movement, whatever, from up in the press box. And when he said it yesterday in the post game press conference, it's like, really? Is that true? And then you go back and look at some of these advanced metrics and, you know, things they have on MLB Savant. And yeah, his stuff was there. The location was just completely all over the place, which for Ronaldo Lopez, in a situation where you're kind of vying for jockeying for position with Grant Holmes and Bryce Elder and now Martin Perez for whatever this rotation is going to look like post-trade deadline, well, last night didn't help.
24: Yeah, I'm going to go back to what I said. You're casting a movie. The movie's called The Postseason. And I need actors. I need players. And Chris Sale, thank you. You're Denzel.
23: Mm-hmm.
24: You're Tom Cruise. You don't have to audition. Everybody else does. Bryce Elder passes. Callback in the business. And last night, maybe his stuff was better than I would know. But if that's good stuff and you're giving up that many hits in the first inning to start a game and you're wonking around until you give up a few runs after that, okay. Look, they have charts and metrics and graphs and data that I don't. My eyeball test in the first inning told me, oh, this is going to be bad.
23: Yeah.
24: This is going to be bad because he only gave up one. And I was like, good, are you going to get lucky? And then when you get to the third inning, you go, oh, not as lucky as I thought.
23: Yeah.
24: Or not as lucky as I would have needed. Because don't forget this. You take a 2-1 lead. Yeah. Take a 2-1 lead, and then all of a sudden it's the give it back. And then they score 5 in 3 innings.
23: And I don't know when Manny Machado turned into Babe Ruth, but man, he plays like Babe Ruth against the Braves.
24: Yeah, he loves playing us.
23: He has 45 career multi-home run games. And last time I checked, the Braves and the Padres don't play each other all that much. They are in different divisions. 15 of 45 multi-home run games have come against the Braves. That seems impossible.
24: If I was him, I would have signed with a team in this division.
23: Yes.
24: Back especially when we played 18, 19 times. Well, he's rich. I guess he signed the right deal.
23: The money's still good.
24: He's rich. But yeah, he does look like he looks young. He looks like he gets thrown into a Wayback machine when he plays against us.
23: It's really remarkable. And you know, I think for the Braves, you know, having the ability to still come back from that loss is big because it's a 4-game series. And we talked a little bit about this, and I mentioned on the Clubhouse Report today as well. You do have, if you're the Braves, a chance to really shake up the trading market if you do essentially knock San Diego out. And I think there was an article today saying for the next week, that's when they're sort of judging what they ask for Mason Miller. Oh, you move him? Things like that.
24: Oh, there's a bunch of teams that are on. This is crunch time. What are you going to do? What are you going to be? You know, Michael King is their Sandy Koufax, and he's 6-7 for the year, but he's the only guy who's really gone out and thrown anything close to a quality start, and he doesn't do that very often because he's 6-7. But he's the best pitcher they've had for the last month. So am I a little bit nervous about that? Yeah, because Walker Buehler walked 6 guys last night.
23: Mm-hmm.
24: So, you know, this guy is better on paper. He's been better, certainly, than anybody else they've had throw for them. I'll say this because it's just a me thing. This is a me thing, so I'm taking responsibility for this. This series feels like we've already played 9 games against them, and there's 2 to go, not just 1 to go. There's 2. It just feels like, has this only been 2 games? And maybe because it was nail-biter time, maybe because whatever, 3-2 the other day, maybe last night was a little bit annoying for whatever reason. Maybe it's coming back off the break and you just got to sort of get into a roll. Maybe it's midweek baseball that you just go. It just feels like they've been in town for a week and a half. They haven't been.
23: Yeah.
24: And then they'll do it at 12 o'clock tomorrow.
23: Yeah. And Michael King, you mentioned they're Sandy Koufax. He's Sandy Koufax, Cy Young, Greg Maddux all rolled into one against the Braves. Of course, we'll break it down later in the show, but he got to us earlier this season. He got to us in the playoffs 2 years ago. He's a solid pitcher no matter what. He's an elite pitcher against the Atlanta Braves. So they got one on the mound and they got one at the plate in Manny Machado.
24: Machado's in the lineup tonight. Yeah. I don't want to spoil your thunder with lineups in a second.
23: No,
24: Manny Machado's
23: right.
24: In the lineup tonight. By the way, I would fight my manager if I'm him and I wasn't in the lineup tonight. Everybody would like a day off, not when you're 15 multi-home run games and you're 45. He's tied, by the way, for 22nd all-time in baseball, multi-home run games.
23: Is he really?
24: Yeah. Now, you would say 45, that's a lot. It is a lot. But it's only enough to tie you for 22nd.
23: Wow.
24: So, yeah.
23: All right, then.
24: Mm-hmm.
23: Well, you imagine what would happen if he played the Braves every game. He'd have that record. There's no doubt about that. So hopefully we find some way to shut him down. He was batting sub 200 when he got here. He's batting 204 now, but my goodness, that guy is good against us. If you did miss it, Martin Perez is going to start today. The corresponding move after he comes off the injured list is J.R. Richie getting sent down. And J.R. Richie, I mean, of all the things that happened yesterday, yeoman's work going out there and covering some of the bullpen. You know, Walt said earlier today that you have to sort of pick and choose your spots, and that there are sometimes instances where you just have to let a guy roll. And J.R. Richie gobbled up some innings. It's a small win, but at least the bullpen is saved a little bit. But he got sent down. He only has one option left, incidentally, this year. Yep. So I don't know if JR is going to come back up and serve the same role, or if he's just going to become a full-time starter down in Gwinnett, because ultimately that is where his future lies. But JR Richie down, Martin Perez up, is the move today for the Braves front office. We'll get you to today's lineups coming up in just a bit. But first, Walt Weiss sat down with Ben Ingram earlier today. Here is that conversation. It's the Walt Weiss Report.
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3: Time once again for the Walt Weiss Report here on the Braves Radio Network. Braves welcoming in the Padres for Game 3 of this four-game series. And some good news for tonight, Walt. You get Martin Perez back in there tonight, coming off the IL. And what are your expectations for maybe how deep he can go in this game?
4: Yeah, it's been a while since he's been out there. So, obviously, it'd be a little bit of a shorter leash. But it's good to have him back. I mean, he's, you know, for most of the year that he's been in the rotation, been one of our better starters. So, it's good to have him back out there.
3: And the good news is, from last night, you got eight innings between Lopez and Richie. So how much better shape is your pen in tonight, given what they did last night?
4: Yeah, certainly better. That helped a lot. You know, Richie giving us the length that he did, and we didn't have to empty the tank. So, like we had pen in previous days. So as far as that's concerned, that went a long way for us.
3: Yeah, definitely. I want to ask you about the running game for San Diego, because they like to steal bases. They're amongst the best in the big leagues at that. And anytime you get an early lead against a team like that, that can really slow that down. But at the same time, I think your catchers have done a pretty good job, in all things considered, limiting that as much as possible, haven't they?
4: Yeah, they really have. Because, you're right. I think the Padres are second in all of baseball in stolen bases. And that's a big part of their game. They get on, they're running. Our catcher's done a nice job. I mean, they've kept it under control. Our pitchers have done a nice job kind of slowing that down a little bit. So that's one of the things you have to do to beat the Padres. You have to, you know, control that running game. So far in this series, we've done a pretty good job.
3: Speaking of their team, they have Michael King going tonight, and you've seen him plenty for a guy who doesn't pitch in your division. And I know over the years, he's definitely been one of the tougher pitchers that we've seen in San Diego, and always a tough ride, isn't he?
4: It is, you know, it's a lot of movement. It's a lot of movement both ways, east and west. And, you know, those guys are tough to barrel up. He's a good pitcher, man. He's been a good pitcher in this league. And, you know, we saw him in the postseason a couple years ago, and he threw really well against us. But, it's just a lot of movement. So you gotta be careful not chasing that thing outside the zone, but easier said than done.
3: One final question, a guy on the other side, Manny Machado. Anytime I see him play, Walt, I'm just glad he doesn't play in this division, because he's as tough as they come, isn't he?
4: Yeah, I feel the same way. You look at, and look, he's come on strong here recently, but he got off to a rough start. But it doesn't matter what kind of year he's having. If he's struggling, it doesn't matter. When we see him, it seems like he comes alive, and he's done a lot of damage against us. And look, he's been a great player, so it's a matter of time. But he's been a nemesis for us, for sure.
3: Yeah, hopefully we can keep him quiet tonight. Best of luck tonight. Thanks as always for the time. We'll catch up with you after the game.
4: All right, thank you, Ben.
3: This has been the Walt Weiss Report on the Atlanta Braves Radio Network.
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1: 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Let's break it down.
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0: several times. And, you know, Martin Perez is a rancher, cattle rancher.
1: Oh.
0: Yeah.
1: All right.
0: He basically does this as a hobby to keep his cattle ranch going.
1: Okay. Yeah. Is he a working rancher?
0: I think he actually is.
1: I have great respect for guys who actually work the land. I say this about Nolan Ryan. There are guys who just have cattle, and there are guys who work cattle.
0: I'm pretty sure he actually does work the farm. So, okay. Yeah, that is apropos of nothing and probably won't matter tonight, but it's still a fun fact in case you want to impress your friends at the game or at the bar, so to speak. Turning out to be a beautiful day here in the Battery. The sky is blue, not a cloud in the sky. Let's get a check of our weather from the Fox 5 Storm Team and Jonathan Stacey.
2: 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It's meant partly to mostly cloudy skies with a passing shower possible, but most of the game should be dry as temperatures fall from the 80s into the high 70s. 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
0: Don't like that word most. Dry most of the game. Needs to be dry all of the game. No rain delays today. No rain delays. It's going to be a late night, early morning for this team. So let's get done. Get out of here quickly. Let's get a win. Get some sleep and get ready for the daytime game tomorrow evening. We'll take a break. When we come back, we will get the keys to the game. This is the Hyundai Post. 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

0: Back at the ballpark, just about ready for first pitch. Braves and the Padres in the third game of this four-game series. And time now for the starting lineups, powered by Georgia Power, the official electric energy partner of the Atlanta Braves. We'll start off with the visiting Padres. They're managed by Craig Stammen. They're a game under 500, 50 wins, 51 losses. That's good enough for third place out west, as they're 13 and a half games back of the Dodgers. They'll lead it off tonight with their right fielder, Fernando Tatis. Batting second, the DH, Luis Rengifo. And batting third, third baseman Manny Machado, who's homered three times in this series. Batting cleanup, first baseman Ty France. Hitting fifth, center fielder Jackson Merrill. Batting sixth, the catcher Luis Campusano. Hitting seventh for San Diego, shortstop Xander Bogaerts. Batting eighth, second baseman Jake Cronenworth. Batting ninth, left fielder Jace Bowen. And on the mound for the Padres, right-hander Michael King. He is 6-7 with a 3.34 ERA. So once again for the Padres, it's Tatis, Rengifo, Machado, France, Merrill, Campusano, Bogaerts, Cronenworth, Bowen, and King on the mound. Those are the Padres. Now for Walt Weiss's Braves. This will be game number 101 of the season for the Braves. 61 left to be played after tonight, and the Braves have a record of 58-42. So while the Braves lost last night, the Phillies did too. So the Braves maintain a three-game lead atop the National League East standings. The Braves will lead it off tonight with their catcher, Drake Baldwin. Batting second, second baseman Ozzie Albies. Hitting third, first baseman Matt Olson. Batting cleanup, center fielder Michael Harris. Hitting fifth, third baseman Austin Riley. Batting sixth for the Braves, it'll be the DH, Mike Yastrzemski. Hitting seventh, left fielder Mauricio Dubon. Batting eighth, the shortstop Jim Jarvis. And rounding out the bottom of the order, right fielder Brewer Hicklin. On the mound for the Braves, a welcome sight. Martin Perez back in there. Struck by a line drive on the 5th of July, and he's been down ever since then, but he's back in there tonight. Left-hander is 6-6 with a 3.54 ERA. So again for the Braves, Baldwin, Albies, Olson, Harris, Riley, Yastrzemski, Dubon, Jarvis, Hicklin, and Perez on the mound. You know who's in there? They'll be on the field when we come back. Braves and Padres coming up on the Braves Radio Network. Atlanta sports fans, it's Ben Ingram. 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